Hello, it's Ladybug, your personal WSC host. I'll play any song. I know every song. Did you like my little Verity intro, everyone? If I sound out of breath, it's because I am out of breath. I just ran, like, all the freaking way to, whoa. This computer is being crazy. I ran all the way back to my house. I didn't run. I drove back to my house, but then I had to drive all the way back, and I have nothing ready, so I apologize for being very unprepared today. But hopefully some DJ friend puts some of my music in here. If not, I don't know what I'm going to do. Well, let me look this up. But, hey, I haven't been here in a long time. Like, a very long time. I missed the first two shows of the semester because my dad got back from a 7-month-long deployment, and he came back that Monday, and I just wanted to see him, and I haven't seen him in so long. But that was really nice. And then the next week I got sick, which kind of inevitable when you start school. But I'm happy to be here. I'm happy to have my show back, and it is Tweemo week. Happy Tweemo week, everyone. I forgot to say, this is WSC FM HD1 Columbia 90.5, if you're listening to the show. I'm DJ Ladybug. This is the Ever-Changing Hour. It's an educational show. And I just kind of choose a genre each week. I promise I am not this unprepared each week. It's just been a crazy week. I've had, two exams so far. I honestly didn't know that one of them was this week. I thought it was next week, but oh well. Let's see if there's any of my music in this audio vault. Okay, no, there's not right there. All right, we're just gonna play some rotation until I'm ready, which it shouldn't be too long. I'll pick some stuff for us to play. Let's see, what is there? What's this? Oh, this cover looks very interesting. What is this? Well, it's not in there, so we're not gonna play that. Okay, let's see. Oh my, okay. Sure, we're gonna play this. Okay, we're gonna start off with... Whoa. We are going to start off with Make It Real by Finnick. That's the album, and I think we're gonna play... Well, where's the list of the songs? Okay, well, I really apologize, everyone. We're gonna play... I think it's called Joy is Revolutionary. We're gonna play that first, and then we're gonna play the Womack Sisters. And then... Oh, what is this?

Okay, we're gonna play the Womack Sisters. We're gonna play Chauffeur by the Womack Sisters. And then last, we're gonna play... Oh, Jalen Ganda, Anyone in Love. If, yeah, that CD's in there. Okay, awesome. So first we'll start out with Make It Real by Finnick, Joy is Revolutionary, then Womack Sisters, Chauffeur, and then Jalen Ganda, Anyone in Love. Okay, enjoy. I will have the real Twemo prepared after this. So... enjoy once again.

I apologize, everyone. This CD player started not working right when I needed it to work. My goodness. Okay, let's see. Tonight is just not my night. Okay, it's loading. Come on. There you go, come on. Okay, perfect. All right, Womack Sisters now. Chauffeur. Enjoy.

Again, it's being crazy. Load. Oh my goodness. Okay, well, next week will definitely be Tweemo week. This week, I'm just gonna find some fun stuff to play. I did have a caller that suggested a song that I'm gonna try and find. And it sounds really interesting. I'm excited about that. Let's see. Oh, here we go. So, now... Oh, well, maybe I'll just do it where I read it after. But you just heard Chauffeur by the Womack Sisters. And now you're going to listen to Anyone in Love by Jalen Nagonda. Enjoy, everyone. But I'll give it 1 second to let it load. My goodness. Okay. Well... Has anyone had exams all week? Like me? Whoa. Is it thundering outside? I don't know. Something's odd out there. Okay. Anyone in Love, Jalen Nagonda. Enjoy for the last time, as I keep saying.

Hello. I hope you enjoyed that song. That was Anyone in Love by Jalen Naganta. I thoroughly enjoyed that song. This is just gonna be the DJ Ladybug out of breath show. I went to look in the music library to see if I could find anything, and I just ran out of time because the song literally ended as I got back. I came and I was like, why is it so quiet in here? Probably because the song just ended. The request wasn't in the music library, so I'm really sad. Or it wasn't in the audio vault. So, I'm gonna look. Let's discover together. This is the ever-changing show, right? We gotta go with the flow. Oh, some Aphex Twin. You know what? Yeah, let's add something, okay? So first, we're gonna listen to... which one? Hey, we're gonna listen to version 10 because it looks like it says Verity. Has anyone listened to some Verity dubstep? If you want, I recommend you listen to it because it's really popping right now. Whoa, Bad Religion. Those ones aren't, I don't really like those ones. Let's keep looking. Beans. Beer. There's lots of, some of these things I've never heard of before, but. Big Star. Oh, I did listen to Big Star the other night, actually. I think it's this Big Star. Oh man, but they don't have the song that I was listening to. Dang. I know this might be boring to anyone who's listening. I feel really bad that I'm just going with the flow. Brian Eno. Okay, maybe we'll have a little bit of some ambience in the next set. Yeah, okay. Then next we'll have Garden of Stars by Brian Eno. Which I have his Music for Airport CD, which I really like. It's nice to fall asleep to. My brother gave it to me. Alright, last one of the set. And then I won't do this the next time because I'll find some stuff to play. My goodness, so much stuff in this audio vault. I hope everyone is having a great Thursday. I feel like it's turning into fall already. When I was driving earlier, there was so many leaves falling. And then I had it at a good crisp 73 in my car. And I was like, oh yeah, I feel like I'm in the fall right now. Wait, hey, you know what? Let me look this up. Dang it. Wait, let me see.

So. Nah, okay. 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Oh gosh, it freaking started from the beginning. Oh, I feel so bad, everyone. I'm so sorry.

0: Okay. We're going to close our eyes and pick. Whoa, not that one. We're going to close our eyes and pick again. We're going to pick. We are going to pick. Muddy Bones by the New York Dolls. Okay. This is a very interesting set, I think. We have version 10 by Aphex Twin, Garden of Stars by Brian Eno, and then Muddy Bones by the New York Dolls. Okay, enjoy. I really apologize once again for my messed up show. Next week, I will be back and better than ever. But I hope that you enjoy this stuff.
1: I knew right away this fatal accident.
2: If we continue to consume our natural resources.
0: Okay, I don't know what just happened. Where? Oh my gosh, where was all the stuff that I just added? Oh. You're kidding me. You're actually kidding me. Okay, well, clear all this out. Okay. Apollo Kids by Old City. Blade Bird by Oklu. Last but not least, Saint by Drought. Okay, here we go.

0: We got more coming right now. There's more coming. We're gonna get a little sort of a session going here. A bit of a session. A session that will feature the rhythm section. On bass is Curly Russell. As you'll find at the piano, John Lewis. John? And Kenny Clark at the drums. Let's keep on moving here.
1: They told me that the classics never go out of style, but they do. They do. Somehow, baby,

0: Hello, everyone. Special guest, me.
1: Get closer to it.
0: Okay, I'm closer to the mic now. Hello, everyone.
2: Hello, everyone. I'm DJ Ladybug, your personal WUSC host. I'll play any song. I know every song. Okay, I said that at the beginning, but...
0: That's like Verity.
2: Wait. Hey, it's me, Verity. Okay. I won't do that anymore, because tonight has already been a wreck, and I would just be messing it up even more. But okay. What you just heard was Saint by Drought, then before that was Blade Bird by OK Lou, and then before that was Apollo Kids by Old City. I actually really liked Drought. I thought that was really good. I've turned this day into, or I've turned this show into a blind box show. So
0: blind box.
2: What that means is I'm just gonna scroll with my eyes closed and we're just gonna pick some random things. So I already have the first two songs picked. I have to scroll for the last one because, you know, of course I was forgetting to log my music and that's no good. All right. Three. Wait a second. This one is called Variety. Know what that sounds like?
0: Verdi.
2: Verdi. Verdi. Okay, we're gonna play one of those. Boom. Okay. So, oh. Well, it just removed the one song I had. That okay. Here we go. Let's move you right there. Alright, we gotta choose one last one. Close my eyes and... This one. Okie dokie. So, we're gonna listen to Play Destroy featuring Grimes by Poppy, which when I clicked this one, I was like, oh my gosh, Poppy, I haven't heard that name in years. I've heard Grimes' name.
0: No, Rick Grimes.
2: Oh, Rick Grimes.
0: Yeah, Walking Dead.
2: From The Walking Dead.
0: Doodah.
2: Ricky Dicky Doodah, not the same one, unfortunately.
0: Could be.
2: So, Play Destroy featuring Grimes by Poppy. Then we have Big Tuna by Variety. Side eye emoji.
0: She said it.
2: Schizophrenia by Jukebox and the Ghost. That's probably going to be the last set, maybe, depending on how I feel, because right now I feel pretty bad about how my show has been going tonight. And I don't want to keep talking bad on myself. You know, every once in a while, we just have a mess up. I put more energy into my exam today than I did my show. But guys, I think that I got probably 100 on it. If anything, I feel like I'm really good at statistics. It was a statistics exam.
0: Oh boy.
2: And
0: statistics.
2: Yes, yeah, statistics. And when I went in, or today, I started. I hadn't studied before, and I studied. I got off work at 12:30, and then I went and I studied until 4:20, and you know what? I think I aced that. I think I aced it. Round of applause to me. Okay, let's get into this next set. Play Destroy featuring Grimes by Poppy, Big Tuna by Variety, and Schizophrenia by Jukebox the Ghost.

0: All right, everyone. You just heard Schizophrenia by Jukebox the Ghost. I don't know why I want to keep saying and the. Then before that was Big Tuna by Variety, and then Play Destroy featuring Grimes by Poppy. Goodness me, I have nothing to say. Oh, okay. Sorry, someone sent me a message. Okay. Anyway, I really don't have anything else to say. I promise that my shows are not this bad and this and they're usually more put together, but you know, it is what it is. We're all getting back into the swing of things. And I won't put myself down for it, but next time I'll make up for it. It'll be an amazing show. We'll do what I had planned today, and you know what? That gives me more time to make my show even better. I apologize for all of that, but you know, stuff happens. So I'm gonna add our PSAs. I'm DJ Ladybug. This is the ever-changing hour where I do a different genre each week. So this is, I mean, it's also WUSC FM HD1 Columbia. I'll see you next week when I'm more put together. Thank you to anyone who listened and supported me. Have a fantastic night and a fantastic Friday.
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0: When it comes to sepsis, watch for T, temperature, I, infection, M, mental decline, E, feeling extremely ill. If you suspect sepsis, remember, it's about time.
1: Darling, if you're headed back to school and you don't want to seem a fool,
2: yes, Mom?
1: Don't forget your keys.
2: Uh-huh.
1: If you're coming back to town and don't want to wear a frown,
2: you too, Jenny.
1: Don't forget your keys.
2: I'll keep it in mind.
3: If you're gonna be back here and you don't want to have to fear,
2: do I know you?
3: Don't forget your keys.
2: I get it. I forgot my keys.
4: 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You're about to hear The Hardened Collider by Dr. Matt White, and we'll talk a little bit about it afterwards, but enjoy.

that was The Hardened Collider by my professor, Dr. Matt White. And I said I'd talk a little bit about that. I had the privilege of being able to fill in on clarinet for a reading of that last Wednesday. And that is hard. It is hard music, and it is amazing. And I love this entire... This is off of his Supervillain Jazz Band album. And it's really... I guess low-key would be the way to put it. It's not on like Spotify or anything like that, but it is such a good album. I love it so much. And I believe that next Friday at Finley Park, Matt White and a bunch of the professors here at USC will be performing that with Virginia McDonald and Michael Dees, and that will be really awesome to hear. But let's get into some more music, shall we? So you're going to hear this amazing version of So What by Nicholas Payton and Butcher Brown. And this entire album, I talked a little bit about it last week if you tuned in. And this entire album is celebrating the centennial of Miles Davis and John Coltrane. And it is such an interesting album. I love it so much. It incorporates such history of this older jazz style while also, you know, accurately kind of bringing in what we would think, I guess, of new jazz. And it's really interesting, and it's definitely worth the listen. So we're going to hear So What by Nicholas Payton and Butcher Brown, and after that we're going to hear Doctrine of Love by Jalen Naganda. So please enjoy.

that was Doctrine of Love by Jalen Naganda, and before that you heard So What, the version by Nicholas Payton and Butcher Brown. I haven't checked in with everyone yet. Hey, how's it going? I know it's definitely been a busy time. It's been a really busy time for me. I think sophomore year especially, it's just so much is different. There's not that sense of being the new person anymore. You know, it's just you make mistakes and it's a little bit more noticeable. But you know, we're finally in the swing of things with the semester. We are halfway, something like that, which is, you know, it's nice and I'm looking forward to that. And there's a lot of jazz going on right now everywhere, and I'll talk about that later in the show, like I always do if you've tuned in before. But it's really crazy how much is going on right now, and it might be that it's the same as it normally is and I'm just in the weeds of it right now, but I just love it so much, and there's always so much music everywhere. I was practicing today at the school of music, and I walked outside and the Cougar Center was doing a festival outside, a free festival, with musicians playing, and it was beautiful to see. There's a lot of people out there just surrounding and having a good time and just listening to music, and there's such a gift about that, which is, it's super nice. And we'll talk a little bit more about, I guess, music and everything like that in a little bit when we get to the halfway point of our show, but let's listen to one more song before that, shall we? This is going to be Bright Lights by the Yellow Jackets, and this is their live recording, so enjoy.

0: This is called The Dream.
1: That was Bright Lights by the Yellow Jackets. And here on 90.5 FM, it's that time of the night. We're going to have a little bit of a jazz spotlight with my friend here. Would you like to say hi?
2: Hey guys.
1: This is Nick. And who are we talking about, Nick?
2: We're talking about Scott LaFaro.
1: Yeah, and why are you credible to talk about Scott LaFaro?
2: So Scott LaFaro is known for playing bass for Bill Evans Trio mainly, and me myself, I am a bassist. So.
1: A very good jazz bassist.
2: Why, thank you.
1: Me and Nick are in a combo together this semester, and we played in a big band together last semester.
2: Yes.
1: Yes. So let's talk a little bit about this guy. Who is he?
2: Scott LaFaro, he played with Bill Evans. I guess you could say Bill Evans' first trio. So he was born in New Jersey. He originally didn't play bass.
1: He played saxophone, piano, and clarinet.
2: Bass clarinet.
1: Bass clarinet. Yeah.
2: I'm not too sure.
1: I mean, they're you play one, you play the other.
2: Yeah.
1: It's funny that he played that for a long time. Like, he went to college on those instruments. For saxophone, yeah. for like the Woodwind family. And I believe it must have been some sort of music education that he did, because he had to take a bass class.
2: It was a string, I guess, like instrument.
1: Had to take some sort of a string class, and he chose bass, and he was a natural at it.
2: I heard this somewhere, but he like would just practice bass like all the time. He would skip his classes and just really
1: just play,
2: you know.
1: And the crazy thing too is, you know, on the show last week, Harrison was on the show last week, and we were talking about how there's this stereotype of the idea that great musicians have been playing for so long and they have all these years of experience. Scott LaFaro did not have years on years of experience. I mean, he started playing bass when he was a freshman in college, and he died at 25.
2: Yeah,
1: he had such a short-lived career. And, you know, I said in the beginning, I said, who is this guy? You know, because I feel like he is a very predominant figure in the bass world, in the jazz world, especially when it comes to trios and playing in that sort of setting. And he had such a short career, too, which is crazy.
2: Yeah, it's rather tragic.
1: It is. But let's talk about the positives before we talk about the sad parts, right? So he started playing the bass when he was a freshman in college, he said. He started gigging when he was a sophomore in college.
2: Yeah.
1: So, like, first of all, the turnaround on that is kind of crazy.
2: Mm-hmm.
1: But also, what, that's like 19 to... Yeah, he had 7 years of experience, 6 years of gigging experience.
2: Yeah.
1: And he played with the Bill Evans Trio. He was the Bill Evans Trio.
2: And he's, like, one of the most influential bass players there is. Mm-hmm. You know, he's... Everyone loves him.
1: Yeah, and so, you know, he went to college for music. He did that for a while. And then he played kind of around all over, and he wound up moving to L.A. And it was in L.A. that he started touring with Chet Baker. And he also played with Stan Getz. And so that's kind of how he got his name sort of in the scene like that, because, you know, he played around New York when he was in college, but then he moved to the West Coast side of music. And I don't know about you, but I still feel like there's definitely a crazy divide in West Coast versus East Coast jazz.
2: Oh, yeah, for sure. Like, the scene in New York and the scene in L.A. are two completely different things, you know? I mean, every city has its own unique jazz scene. Everywhere is unique, but, like, the divide between, like, the jazz scene in L.A. and New York are pretty different.
1: It's also interesting to me. So he got his, I guess you could say, his big break when he toured with Chet Baker. And Chet Baker was known for being this, like, icon. You know, he was, like, the hot man in music, you know. He was almost like a sexualized figure. And then he played with Stan Getz, who is, like, the Latin artist, and just the crazy range. And then he plays in the Bill Evans Trio.
2: Yeah.
1: So that just shows his, like, insane versatility. Did I say that word?
2: Versatility.
1: Yeah. How much he could do all the different styles. But, you know, he's really known for the trio. Mm-hmm. And in his biography that they wrote, a bunch of jazz musicians came together to write after he died. They said that they remember that his friend, his bassist friend, Charlie Hayden, said that he remembered the first time that Scott ever talked about Bill Evans, and it was that he came home with the LP of Bill Evans' first ever album in his arm, and was like, "Oh, this is the best piano player I've ever heard. Oh my gosh!" And it was almost like he manifested it, and he started working with Bill Evans, and they put out. He was in the first iteration of the trio, you know, and they put out all of the, you know, the most known stuff, like, well, what we're going to talk about later, Sunday at the Village Vanguard,
2: yeah. You know, Waltz for Debbie.
1: Classics. The most popular song from that on Spotify is Autumn Leaves, the version that they do on that album. And, like, there's just so many, if you listen very in-depth to the album itself, it's just such a great, or any of the albums really with the Bill Evans Trio, is such like a great showcase of what you should be doing in a combo setting.
2: Oh, 100%. Because it was only a trio, Scott, he really filled the room. He really like filled up the space, mm-hmm. I guess, that was left out from not having horn players, you know? His bass lines are just, they're very melodic. He really locks in with Bill Evans and Paul Motion, or Moten?
1: Emotion. And, you know, we were talking before this and about, like, what makes him special? Like, what did he pioneer? And do you want to talk a little bit about, like, the technique and stuff with that?
2: He really pioneered, I guess, soloing on bass. Soloing and playing, I guess, more, how would I say this?
1: Like melodic?
2: More melodic, yes. More melodic. He did a lot of... so his bass, actually, he played on gut strings, which are higher action, mm-hmm. and they're harder to play on than, I guess, regular bass strings.
1: For all the non-bassists out there, what... No, like, what makes it different? Like,
2: So gut strings, so they're usually thicker than normal bass strings, mm-hmm. and they're higher above the fingerboard, so it makes it harder to press, and it's harder to, I guess, really make them sing with clarity, mm-hmm. compared to steel strings.
1: Well, he was known for his clarity too, which is crazy.
2: It also has to do with the bass he played on. He played mm-hmm. on a really, really nice bass. It was a bass made in 1825 by Abraham Prescott, which are mm-hmm. Prescott basses are known to be like amazing old American basses. So he played on a really nice instrument, which contributed to his sound, you know?
1: Yeah. Yeah, and like, I think it's interesting too, you know, he played like with such like melodic clarity, I guess, to be a good way to summarize what you just said. And he actually, in the biography that came out about him, they were talking about how he played in big bands here and there, and how he hated playing in big bands, and how it was like not his vibe at all. And it was soon after that that, you know, he got the call for the Bill Evans Trio.
2: Yeah.
1: And it's very, I feel like it's very apparent in his playing of how intimate each and every track sounds, you know?
2: Yeah, you can really tell these musicians have been playing with each other for, you know, they've rehearsed and they've really locked in their sound together as three great musicians.
1: Yeah, and like as jazz musicians, as like us together in a combo, it's inspiring, you know, to be able to hear, like, for example, I don't know, I feel like when I listen to the recordings from the first iteration, especially the first iteration of the Bill Evans Trio, it's very obvious when Evans gives the space and LaFaro completely takes it.
2: Yeah, for sure.
1: And like fills it in. I feel like in recordings of the past, kind of, because it goes from like this, we're not necessarily in a modal era yet. We're kind of venturing out of the beatbox era. So we're in like this ambiguous zone.
2: Yeah, we're kind of getting to the modal. Like it's not,
1: I guess the modal era kind of officially starts in 1959. And I suppose this came out around then, but yeah. I feel like when it doesn't fit in the same category in my head, but I feel like it definitely, you can hear how different the interpretation of bass is. You know, it goes mm-hmm. from I'm walking a bass line, I'm playing the root, the 3 and the 5, maybe the 7, to I'm playing an instrument that has a important part other than just holding the bass line down, yeah, you know,
2: for sure
1: like has a voice to sing, I guess you could say. Should we listen to some of
2: yeah,
1: his stuff?
2: What
1: do you want to hear? What should we play?
2: We should play Alice in Wonderland. Good standard.
1: It is. And we're also, so this album that we're playing off of is from Sunday at the Village Vanguard, and there's actually 2 different versions. I love when they do that.
2: yeah, I like the different takes.
1: But this is gonna be fun. We're gonna listen to it, and then we'll talk a little bit about it afterwards, yeah. and maybe talk about what we hear with the bass playing, mm-hmm. And just kind of the communication that these 3 musicians have together, and what makes it so important and worth yeah. our time studying now, right?
2: Also, I believe this is the last recording, or I think last time playing together, that the trio did before
1: he passed.
2: Yeah, before he passed.
1: We didn't even say how he passed. We completely glazed over that.
2: Totally.
1: So he, it's really tragic because it's almost identical to Clifford Brown, and in the it was the car accident of just taking such a amazing young musician. There is, it's interesting to me how big that was. Of yeah. like car accidents taking the lives of these really famous jazz musicians.
2: Yeah, it's
1: But on a brighter side, why don't we listen to this amazing take?
2: Yeah.
1: And think of what could have happened if there was another album later. Please enjoy Alice in Wonderland by the Bill Evans Trio. Thank you.

0: That was Alice in Wonderland by the Bill Evans Trio. And Nick, you were saying that you like noticed something about the playing on that. Would you like to talk about it?
1: Yeah. For some of the playing, Scott LaFaro was kind of out of time with the drummer. Mm. But it works, you know.
0: Is that a big no-no or is that like okay because he did it?
1: That's fine because he did it.
0: Yeah. That's a lot worse.
1: It fits,
0: right?
1: You know, and it sounds good. So it's fine.
0: Yeah, it's that part of that melodic
1: Exactly.
0: soloing in it and comping and like all of it. It's so pretty. I love that standard so much.
1: It's a great one. Yeah, great.
0: And with the last 5 minutes of the show, I haven't told you guys on air yet, but I told Nick because he's back here. I'm thinking about doing a little bit of a new segment on this show. And I'm going to put my guest on the spot with it, okay? And you guys can play along if you want to as well, if you know jazz. And it's going to be just guess the standard. I'm going to give you a few hints, and you have to guess the standard, okay? So are you ready, Nick?
1: Yeah.
0: Okay. So your first hint is the standard is from an album that came out in 1959, the big year for jazz albums.
1: The biggest year.
0: This song on itself is a variation of a blues known for its waltz feel.
1: So it's in three.
0: Yeah. Okay.
1: Okay.
0: And let's see the final hint. What do I want the final hint to be? I need to think about this real quick. I don't want to like give it away. Let's see. Oh, this album is now the, and has been and still is, the most sold album ever for jazz. Okay? So I'll give a few seconds of like thinking.
1: Okay.
0: It's a standard.
1: So it's off of Kinda Blue.
0: Yeah,
1: by
0: you got that.
1: Miles Davis.
0: Mm-hmm. So what do you think the standard is?
1: It's probably All Blues.
0: Mm-hmm.
1: Yeah.
0: Yay!
1: Yeah.
0: Awesome. If I had a yay button, I'd be playing. Yay! No, but yeah, that's great. I'll probably do like one of those once a show. I think it'd be fun, right?
1: Yeah.
0: Let's talk about jazz in the area, should we? I think
1: sure,
0: we should.
1: Yeah, go for it.
0: Yeah, so there's always jazz somewhere. You just have to know where to look. And lucky for you guys, I know some places to look. There's always jazz at the joints every Friday night.
1: Yeah.
0: This Friday, actually, there is jazz at the park with the Cole Jazz Foundation. And that'll be 6 to 8:30 at Finley Park, which Cola Jazz is doing so much jazz through Finley Park, which is so cool because it's free jazz. And I love free jazz. And it's just, it's nice that there's music everywhere, you know? And speaking of that, there's also, let's see, there's Chords and Conversations at the Cola Jazz headquarters on the 13th. And coming up through USC next Friday at Finley Park also, there'll be the big performance with the Left Bank Big Band, the Graduate Combo, the Professors and their combo, and the big guests, the Michael D's, the Big D, and clarinetist Virginia McDonald. And I'll be interviewing them and talking to them so we can talk all about jazz about that later on. And that'll be cool. Are you going to be there, Nick?
1: Yeah, I'll be there. I took off work for it.
0: So aw, that's so
1: there.
0: Sweet. So cute. And then also, I know I'm kind of jumping ahead right now, but September the 23rd, that Wednesday, there'll be jazz combos at USC. We'll be playing at the School of Music 7:30, and that we'll be playing in that. That'll be fun.
1: We're playing all originals.
0: All originals. Yeah, I'm super excited about that. Maybe we'll get it approved to play some of it on air at some point so that you guys can actually hear it. That'd be
1: awesome,
0: right? Yeah. So thank you all for tuning in. Nick, thank you for talking on the show.
1: Thank you for having me on.
0: Yeah. If you want to know what we'll be talking about, if you ever have any questions about the show, all that information is on the Instagram, the Junkyard 90.5. And I hope you all have a great night. Full of jazz, and if not full of jazz, full of sleep. You need it. Treat yourself. Have a good night, everyone.
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14: 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Let's just go ahead and get straight into some music. I got some great ones lined up for y'all. Up first, we're going to listen to Freddy Freeloader by Nicholas Payton and Butcher Brown off of their album A Supreme Blue, which I've talked about before, to celebrate the centennial of Miles Davis and John Coltrane. Freddy Freeloader, of course, coming off of the best-selling jazz record of all time, Kind of Blue by Miles Davis Quintet. But yeah, let's go ahead and get into it. We're going to hear Freddy Freeloader, and then after that, we're going to hear a song by one of my favorite Japanese bands of all time. It's A Summer Vacation by Lamp. Let's go ahead and get into it.

All right, that was A Summer Vacation by Lamp. And before that was Freddy Freeloader by Nicholas Payton and Butcher Brown. And we're going to keep the music rolling tonight. We have another favorite of mine. Who would have guessed me playing my favorite music on my show? Anyways, this is The Rippingtons off of their album Topaz. And we're going to listen to Temple of the Sun off of that. And then afterwards, we're going to listen to some Big John Patton. And we're going to hear What's Your Name by John Patton, who I have discovered in recent times as a phenomenal jazz organ player. I've been listening to some of some other blues, and I checked the credits because the organ pad or mode that they were using sounded very familiar, and it was John Patton. So I was like, wow. My heart felt so big. It's like seeing that one indie band that you've listened to for forever finally blow up and go mainstream, but instead it's a jazz organ player. But anyways, here's the Rippingtons. I'm gonna stop talking.

All right, that was What's Your Name by Big John Patton, with solos from, vocals from Rory Nichols, who's pretty great on that album. It's called Blue Planet Man. It has probably the best album cover I've ever seen. I don't believe it's on any streaming platforms, though, so you might have to check it out on YouTube or preferably purchase the CD yourself. I think it is a worthy investment. But anyways, and then before that was Temple of the Sun by the Rippingtons, with lead guitarist Russ Freeman killing it on that, like always. Anyways, we're going to get into some rotation music again. We have Body Flows by Nubian Twist. And then after that, we have Anyone in Love by Jalen Nganda. I hope you enjoy.

That was Anyone in Love by Jalen Ngonda, and then before that was Body Flows by Nubian Twist. It's that time of my show where, what did I call it, like, the past few shows? Sorry, it's not a very consistent thing. It's like cereal box prize. You know, it's like the toy you get at the bottom of a cereal box, but instead of a really crappy plastic toy, it's a super cool cheap CD that I found while thrifting. This time I've got an amazing find for y'all. It is The Art of Japanese Bamboo Flute. It is awesome. It is just the most it's just one guy in a recording studio, or maybe in a forest. I don't know. The cover shows a guy in a forest just playing some Japanese bamboo flute, and wow, it is such a beautiful instrument. There's so much history behind it too. I believe there's a little intro, or like an introductory paragraph in the CD case that I'll read to y'all. But it is, in an autumn night when the moon is serene, the sound of bamboo flute resounds through the wood afar. I do not know anything else which beats the heart as this sound, the sound of the bamboo flute, which is unique in Japan, made of bamboo. That is the sound of the heart which one cannot forget forever. But yeah, I hope I got y'all sufficiently hyped for this, but I'm going to play a short little piece for y'all, just because some of the tracks on this CD are upwards of 7 minutes long of just someone just going ham on the bamboo flute. And then afterwards, I'll play some Japanese folk funk afterwards with, what am I going to play? Yoru no Sai by Yoshiko Sai. So yeah, let's get into some Japanese flute followed by some Japanese folk funk.

All right. That was Yoru no Sai by Yoshisiko Sai. And then before that, you heard... where is it? Make it the CD. You heard Sagi Musumi by The Art of Japanese Bamboo Flute. What a beautiful instrument. What a beautiful history that Japanese music has. If you can't tell, I'm a big fan of Japanese music, considering half of my set list has been Japanese. Anyways, let's listen to some more rotation. Ooh, how fun. We have The Light, in parentheses, 4 p.m., by Cautious Clay. And then after that, we're going to listen to Haniero by Joyce and Tutti Moreno off of Jazz is Dead 27. So, yes, let's do that. Let's listen to the music.

All right, that was Janeiro by Joyce and Tuti Moreno. And then before that, you listened to The Light 4 p.m. by Clay Cluster. And then let's listen to some Mingus, some Charles Mingus. Yes, everybody say ooh, everybody say ah. We're going to be listening to a track off of Mingus which is probably his most popular album, I would have to say, followed by Mingus, Mingus, Mingus, Mingus, Mingus, and then Mingus Dynasty. As you can tell, he is a big fan of his last name, and who wouldn't be? With a last name as fun to say as Mingus, I would be putting that on everything. But yeah, we're going to listen to probably Mingus's most famous composition, Goodbye Pork Pie Hat, off of the Mingus album. And then after that, we'll listen to some Ginger Root. So yeah, we'll hear City Slicker by Ginger Root. But first, here is Goodbye Pork Pie Hat.

0: All right, y'all. That was One Voice by Yellow Jackets. And then before that was City Slicker by Ginger Root. And then before that was Goodbye Pork Pie Hat by Charles Mingus. And with that is the end of my show. I appreciate all of y'all listening. Whether it was one song or the entire hour, I appreciate it no matter what. Tune in next week where hopefully I'll have some more great music for y'all, and you'll get to see what the cereal box prize is for next week. I'm searching for gold out there in the thrift stores and other CD record shops. So, yeah. Anyways, thank you. This has been Cereal Box FM with DJ Kellogg, and I'll see y'all next week.
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0: Welcome. Welcome.
1: Hey.
0: Say hi.
1: You should turn that.
0: We're good.
1: We're so good.
0: Say something.
1: Whoa, this is
0: a little quiet.
1: I'm a little quiet today. I'm a little sick, but I get loud, so don't worry.
0: Hello. Whoa. Welcome to the Electric Dino. I'm DJ Noel, and I'm here with
1: DJ Static. Get lit. We're sick.
0: We're both a little sick. It's been a sick kind of week. The plague has come for us all.
1: Yeah.
0: At USC, but that's okay.
1: My sister's touring tomorrow. I'm hoping to get her too.
0: You're gonna spread it.
1: Yeah, zombie style. Now be responsible. I mean, mask up, wipe stuff down.
0: Mm-hmm, mm-hmm.
1: Be smart.
0: Take medicines when you need it.
1: Yeah, big medicine. Big vitamin C.
0: A lot of good vitamin C out there. Not too expensive.
1: Top tier vitamin.
0: Yeah.
1: Honestly, vitamin D is my favorite vitamin.
0: Vitamin D is your favorite? D?
1: Yeah, D.
0: D. D. That's interesting.
1: My mom says vitamin.
0: Vitamin?
1: Mm-hmm. Vitamin.
0: I think I'd have to go, if I had a favorite vitamin, it would be C.
1: Vitamin C? Yeah, I mean, I don't like things that have vitamin C. I'm not a very big fruit head.
0: Oh, I know this. We've had a lot of conversations about fruit, I feel like, me and you.
1: Yeah, I mean, with your peaches and all.
0: Ah, yes. The legend of the peaches. What was it? 8 peaches I bought at
1: a lot of peaches.
0: Soda City.
1: And then the roadside peaches.
0: And then my roadside drive home peach. DJ Null loves peaches.
1: Loves peaches.
0: That's the definitive fact. A good
1: peaches
0: peach.
1: Peaches for free.
0: Ooh, Presidents?
1: Mm-hmm.
0: I do love the Presidents. That's a great song.
1: Is
0: that in the music library?
1: Who knows? I used to listen to it when I go to Georgia.
0: Yes.
1: All the peach songs when I was going to
0: Even
1: Georgia.
0: Going
1: 4 Shaganese.
0: We should listen to it on the way.
1: We should listen to all of the Peaches songs.
0: Everyone from South Carolina already knows this.
1: Yeah.
0: South Carolina produces more peaches than Georgia, so it's like, you know.
1: We learned some South Carolina stuff. We went to the museum, the same museum.
0: We did.
1: The school was having an event tonight of going to the museum. Night at the museum. They came to life.
0: State Museum. I bet everyone out there can guess what a lot of the State Museum's about.
1: Yeah, it was a little upsetting.
0: A little heavy-handed on the antebellum and Civil War areas.
1: Yeah, lots of Civil War, and they had a whole Confederate area we didn't even go to.
0: Yes, that's true. A lot of that, I mean, it is state history.
1: They also had Lady Gaga laser show.
0: We also went to a Lady Gaga laser show, not a lot to do with South Carolina.
1: No,
0: but
1: it was beautiful.
0: It
1: was refreshing after seeing those guys.
0: Mind-boggling.
1: There was a pressure plate Calvin stepped on unknowingly.
0: People out there know the H.D. Hunley? Either the Hunley.
1: Anyone knows the Hunley. I think you're the only person who knows the Hunley. Everyone's about to learn.
0: Okay,
1: this is a great educational segment.
0: This is a good educational thing. Okay, so I mean, again, I feel like if you went to public school in South Carolina, you got taught the Hunley.
1: I didn't get taught the Hunley. I don't know public school in South Carolina.
0: The H.L. Hunley. It is considered like...
1: Except for Hunley.
0: The first ever submarine. And it was created by the Confederate States of America, you know, that other side of the Union, during the Civil War. And basically, it was this big tube that was watertight that they put a bunch of people inside, and they had a hand crank propeller, and they stuck a big torpedo. Not a torpedo that you shoot.
1: Yeah, like just a bomb.
0: Like
1: they
0: a
1: put
0: bomb,
1: a bomb
0: on a stick.
1: On a stick.
0: And the plan was, okay, we get this, like, underwater, which by underwater they just meant, like, at the surface of the water so no one could see them. But, like, it didn't actually dive. It just, like, sat at the top. And again, it was like, if we go at night and we're, like, at the top of the water, no one could see us, and we're just gonna, like, ram into this ship. And they did! I mean, after a lot of, like, testing and failed attempts... They eventually did hit the ship, but, guess what?
1: What?
0: Only, like, 3 people on this, like, 200-person ship died.
1: Yeah.
0: Of
1: it was minimal
0: damage.
1: Union, yeah.
0: And everyone on board the Hunley died.
1: Yeah, all the Confederates died.
0: Which was only 8.
1: Yeah.
0: But still, like, they spent, like, months and years researching in secret this, like, brand new technology of modern shipmaking. It's like, this is the future of warfare and ships. And, I mean, it killed everyone on board, and it was, like, not successful at all. But that's how you got a submarine.
1: Yeah, well, I mean, with everything with radar, like, submarines and their war potential seems just pretty negligible. I mean, I'm not going to war anytime soon, but that seemed pretty dumb all around. And they came to life when a cavalry.
0: Oh yeah, so they had this big model of the Samoan and
1: with like wax figures, a lot of wax figures in this museum.
0: A lot of wax figures.
1: A lot. Pretty terrifying. DJ Noel stands on this plate and they start like churning.
0: Moving. They do.
1: Churning.
0: And it's like no notification that anything moves.
1: No sign. No,
0: it's
1: nothing
0: like
1: to warn what the plate is.
0: Black plate on the ground. And you know, you're just walking past it, you step on it, and then it's like, and it's just these wax figures start moving and like, oh, terrifying.
1: You know, we were getting knighted museums, and I was like, this is the worst place to get knighted museums. I don't really want all the Confederate soldiers to come to life at me.
0: Yes.
1: I think I'd rather like, you know, the little cowboy and the little Roman.
0: Yes, yes. Great movie.
1: Great Ken movie. Stillo. We should watch it. We should watch it.
0: It's a good movie. Who wants music? Who wants the music?
1: We're so in sync.
0: How do you, I'm going to ask you, how do you pronounce this, this name?
1: So I think it's said with a J, but I didn't look it up. So I'm very sorry, my man.
0: Jalen
1: Nagonda, if that is not how you say your name.
0: Okay.
1: It's Mr. Train Conductor. It's a good song.
0: You are about to hear Mr. Train Conductor by Jalen Nagonda.
1: Yeah, well, I announced it and you announced it again.
0: Yeah.
1: This guy.
0: Giving everyone, in case you missed it, well... It was a conversation about how to pronounce
1: it. No one missed it.
0: But now you got it. Okay, enjoy.

0: Welcome back, guys. You just heard Mr. Train Conductor by Jalen Naganda.
1: What a good album from our rotation.
0: It was a great song. Great song. A lot of life, a lot of soul.
1: Yeah.
0: Fantastic.
1: Fantastic.
0: You're just telling me that you've been singing that song.
1: Like, I have. We were going around the museum and the whole time was going, Mr. Train Conductor.
0: Great stuff.
1: Yeah.
0: Great stuff.
1: Then I sang all of Gaga when we went to the show.
0: Gaga. I didn't know I liked Gaga so much, to be honest.
1: I couldn't believe. Telephone is like the greatest song ever. I'm not going to sing it now. I don't know what happens if I sing it now on the radio. But,
0: definitely not. Definitely not fitting the music standards of what's laid out.
1: I was so quiet and then every time he coughed, it was very obvious. I felt pretty bad.
0: I was like,
1: they were like, sing along. It was nice you to go talk to them. I don't have that kind of bravery.
0: Yeah. Yeah. It was neat. Pretty tiny. Like, not a lot of people, though. It was a little awkward. Just like, there was like, in our group, we had four.
1: Yeah.
0: And there was like two people in front of us.
1: Yeah.
0: Like two people behind us. And like, that's it. And we're in this big auditorium, and it's like, what, like eight people? It was like, that's it. And then like, I don't know. It was a little awkward. Great stuff, though.
1: Good
0: Lady
1: show.
0: Lady Gaga's great. Had a lot of fun. Laser's always great.
1: A lot of fun.
0: I kept getting a little afraid that they were going to take my head off, you know?
1: Head off. Head, yeah.
0: Resident Evil style. Like,
1: yeah, Resident Evil style. We've really been thinking of Resident Evil a lot lately.
0: We have.
1: Hey, before I get this tattoo, has the Umbrella Corporation done anything problematic? It's my favorite joke I've heard. I keep saying it's really funny.
0: That is a great joke.
1: But we wanted to say something. What was it? AI we want to talk about?
0: Yeah, well, okay.
1: AI.
0: I'll let you choose.
1: What were the choices?
0: I have AI. Uh-huh. We're talking a lot about AI. But in this class, it's all about...
1: It's just a bummer. Society. I'm tired of taking it.
0: Let's not talk about AI then.
1: It is
0: quite a bummer. I have a list of questions that are called my Calvin's questions that I'd love to discuss with you.
1: Your Calvin's questions.
0: My Calvin's questions.
1: It's
0: a long list of questions that I have. It's a lot of good open-ended questions. This is one of my favorites.
1: Okay.
0: If you had to.
1: If I had to.
0: Lose your arm.
1: Ooh.
0: You can choose which arm.
1: Okay.
0: How would you want to lose it?
1: Like, what do you mean? Like, in an epic way?
0: That's up to you. Like, you could get it, like, surgically removed.
1: Okay.
0: Or, like, you could, like, some crazy epic shenanigans.
1: Logical answer is, like, I don't know, sedated, they take my arm off, it's chill. Way, way funnier to say something cool happens.
0: Exactly.
1: I'm kind of team something cool happens.
0: Exactly. I mean, this is up to you.
1: I need the good story. I survive the situation, right? Like, I guaranteed survive.
0: Yeah. Situation. You're gonna be okay.
1: Okay, it's just the arm.
0: You do feel the pain of whatever you like.
1: Yeah.
0: But at the same time, you have to lose it.
1: Yeah.
0: Like someone's forcing you to lose.
1: Logical answer, coward answer is I would go to the doctor and deal with it. But I would definitely. I mean, I'm thinking right now, I want to do that to sharks. But like I'd be like in a fight. I'd be like somebody's getting mugged, and I'm like, I got you, and I block it. I parry the sword that guy has. So that guy has a sword because I get to decide. I parry the sword.
0: Okay, so your answer, your response is...
1: Heroic.
0: You want to stop someone mugging someone else with a saber.
1: Yeah.
0: And use your arm as the defense.
1: I'm thinking of the museum. I'm also thinking of D&D stuff. But I would save the day. If I had to lose my arm, it has to be saving the day. It has to be something really heroic. And if it hurts, that's okay.
0: I mean, it's a line you need to walk between something cool and something quick. Because you don't want
1: to. The thing
0: is,
1: I don't mind it like sucking and being awful if only I get a really good story
0: out
1: of it.
0: You don't?
1: Well, if I know I don't die in that situation, I think it would still be bad. But the cool factor is undeniable.
0: Absolutely. I mean, like, and you have to have it happen anyway. So, I mean,
1: I think you could also just lie about the story, so it doesn't really matter what happens.
0: You'd say whatever you want. You would know.
1: I would know. And
0: you
1: I
0: would
1: want
0: know.
1: To see the cool story.
0: It has to be the cool story.
1: I couldn't live with lie.
0: Hmm. Good answer. I think
1: that's
0: a mugging's good.
1: What's your answer to that question?
0: I think that it would be interesting to like be in a bus and like doing the like airplane thing with the hand where you go up and down.
1: You want me to get a lesson to like everyone to see
0: stop sign, you know,
1: yeah,
0: like
1: yeah,
0: the
1: you
0: stop
1: sign
0: is like a little too close and it's shink.
1: So that sounds awful. That does not sound good at all.
0: Well, I think it would just be like an exciting way to lose it.
1: Yeah.
0: If I had to lose it,
1: it'd be a great story. It'd be like, don't stick your hand out the window. Keep
0: do
1: all
0: you know
1: limbs
0: how
1: in the
0: I
1: vehicle.
0: Got this?
1: Do you know how I want to know how I got this cowboy arm?
0: Exactly.
1: Or no, it's a pirate arm.
0: peg on.
1: It's even like a peg leg, yeah. I mess it up on
0: everything. You know how I got this peg on? I was sticking my hand out the bus window, and a sign came by that was a little too close.
1: Nope, there it went.
0: There it
1: goes. There she goes.
0: That's what if you do something that, like, medically removed, but they dissolve it? And they dissolve it, and it's just like you can get like a bio mod.
1: No.
0: That you can just like pop it back on and off.
1: No. I'm okay not preserving it.
0: Lego.
1: No.
0: Lego,
1: I think I'd have to go full robot arm at that point. You know?
0: That's cool too, though.
1: It is cool.
0: That's cool. Does your answer change it off? It's like a leg?
1: What I'd be doing? I guess, I don't know. I'd kick the guy with the saber? I think it's still going to be awesome.
0: You still want to save, so maybe like, again.
1: I think I'd prefer if it was a leg. It's kind of harder.
0: Like, that's interesting.
1: I think they're both, yeah, I guess what it is, like it's armor or leg, this is the question. I think for me, I would prefer to lose a leg, even though both are obviously more difficult to replicate. I think there's options for like, if I wanted to run, which I don't, I hate running. I would, static backed, I would get like one of those blades, you know, like again, it's expensive, but maybe I have infinite money. But like a hand, like, I think about all the things I do with my hand. I mean, I love my hand. We're best friends. Yeah. And so
0: I've thought about that.
1: I love driving my car.
0: Fail.
1: I love texting on my cell phone. Oh, all I do is text on phone.
0: Text on phone and drive?
1: And drive.
0: Sounds like a
1: no, I'd never do that. OWSC, PSA. Oh.
0: Don't do that. Guys, if you're out there driving, listening to this while driving.
1: Yeah.
0: Don't be texting.
1: Don't text.
0: Don't text.
1: Don't text and drive. We have a song about that. It's like, don't text and drive. And that's a song. That's how it goes.
0: You want to hear a song?
1: I want to hear a song.
0: Let's hear a song. Let's play some music. You're about to hear Kabuko Mono by Rainbow Arabia. Enjoy.

0: Welcome back, guys.
1: Welcome back, guys.
0: Just heard Kabuki Ono by Rainbow Arabia.
1: What a good song. I need to listen
0: groovy.
1: To that. I need
0: That's
1: that in my mix.
0: That's some groovy
1: really good.
0: Stuff.
1: We got some listener calls information while
0: about
1: we were...
0: About the question.
1: The
0: Calvin's
1: question.
0: Questions about losing an arm.
1: You should ask my question. You should do more Calvin's questions.
0: I have like lists and lists. Because I always have a lot of fun.
1: I love hearing everybody.
0: What
1: so
0: you,
1: you say yours first.
0: Okay, okay. So someone out there, can't say who.
1: Yeah, someone. We never point to point communicate. We would never do
0: would
1: that.
0: Not do
1: That's
0: that.
1: Not like us. That's not like us
0: no.
1: at all.
0: Said that they would lose their arm. Want to, if they had to.
1: Mm-hmm.
0: Juggling lightsabers.
1: That's pretty good.
0: Pretty good. Pretty good.
1: Do lightsabers that exist. Like, that's the thing. Can we make anything exist in this scenario? Because I want to lose my arm making the cure for cancer.
0: Wow, that's noble. Maybe,
1: it would
0: maybe,
1: be.
0: Maybe.
1: I'm a hero. I'm a hero. Through and through.
0: They also said, or fighting a lion.
1: That's pretty good. I think we're like fighting
0: either way,
1: things. Yeah.
0: Either way.
1: Mine said, it'd be funny to surgically remove my arm and then tell a different crazy story every time.
0: Do you know how I lost this arm?
1: Yeah, I lost this arm.
0: It's
1: That's
0: like
1: what I was saying.
0: Time.
1: But again, like you were saying, the consciousness, you know?
0: You would know that
1: you, know.
0: You know that you chickened out your life. But that's okay.
1: Yeah.
0: That's
1: live
0: okay
1: with that.
0: To do that.
1: Live that life.
0: Yeah.
1: And their
0: that.
1: Second answer or first answer that was then changed to just lying about it was shark attack. And I thought it was funny because that was also
0: it's
1: my
0: classic.
1: First thought. Classic.
0: It's a classic. I mean, like,
1: I don't
0: want to
1: blame it on sharks, you know, because like I feel bad for the reputation
0: yeah.
1: sharks get. But it would be pretty cool.
0: It also, maybe, depending on how, like, good that shark is at biting things. Could be quick.
1: Could be quick.
0: So.
1: Yeah, like the fiber optic cable.
0: Yeah, it's like, I mean, honestly, pretty easy to achieve too, I feel like. Just stick your hand in a shark's mouth.
1: Yeah.
0: They'll probably take care of
1: it. I mean, that's your fault though.
0: Yeah, they'll take care of the losing it bit.
1: When they get losing it. The bit. Fight joke. Fight joke, everybody. Laugh.
0: Okay, so now it's time for our segment on our show.
1: Oh yeah, we have a segment now.
0: New segment called... What's up with D&D this
1: What's
0: week?
1: What's up with D&D? And here's the thing. I didn't bring my notes, so I don't remember what happened off the top of my head. Cough button. I would never call that out. nice session. We weren't very involved in it, so this is going to be our memory
0: session
1: game.
0: 15. No, 14.
1: 14. Hitty's a round number, I remember.
0: Should we introduce our characters to the audience?
1: We should.
0: So, okay, DJ Null's character is this cool cat. High elf. Wizard.
1: Yeah.
0: Named
1: He's up there.
0: Unknown. He woke up on a beach with a captain hat, and so he just goes by Captain.
1: He's got amnesia. He's
0: or
1: like,
0: cap.
1: Well, I guess I'm Cap. Yeah.
0: Call him
1: Cap very quickly.
0: Guys, he sounds like this. I do an impression of him.
1: Yeah.
0: I've been talking to him a lot. Ah, my name is Cap. Call me Cap. You know, that's kind of like that guy. He's a
1: call
0: bit,
1: me
0: a bit crusty. He's a bit, you know. Cantankerous. He's not, honestly, he's pretty, like, chill.
1: Yeah, he's a pretty chill guy. He's a very chill guy.
0: He's a pretty chill guy.
1: He's, like, best buds. My favorite chill guy. I play Mach Chira, and he's a, bit of a spunky guy. He's got, some anger issues.
0: What class is he?
1: What?
0: What class is he?
1: He's a druid, my first ever druid. I was like, I'm gonna play with a new group, I'll play a new class. And it's been very complicated. And it's a little awkward having to be like, and now I'm an animal, and I'm making
0: yeah.
1: animal noises.
0: Yeah,
1: I mean, you don't have to make the animal noises, but...
0: it's fun,
1: kinda
0: too.
1: Kind of got to.
0: It's fun, too. So, yeah, like, Cap and Mach.
1: How do you even give the recap up to this point?
0: a lot of crazy stuff's happened.
1: A lot of crazy
0: we're
1: stuff's
0: in
1: happening.
0: Steampunk town.
1: We're in a steampunk town.
0: It's super cool. We love it.
1: Yeah.
0: And we were trying to get some money.
1: Yeah, for my character, got a magic curse, and so we're trying to fix it,
0: you know? Classic D&D stuff.
1: We're broke. We have no money.
0: Trying to get the money to go to this hospital place.
1: Which we should, well, we'll get back to that. We'll circle back to the hospital place.
0: Yeah, we'll go
1: back. We were talking about that.
0: And we have this way to get money that included a magic doorknob
1: yeah.
0: that led to a, like, a portal to a different area that's like a cave.
1: Yeah, that had a bunch of gold and treasure and stuff. We all got magic items out of
0: yeah,
1: it.
0: Yeah, it's
1: got
0: cool,
1: a house.
0: Neat. Yeah, yeah, I got a sweatband.
1: And he put it back. Anyway.
0: But anyway, we were trying to find an empty doorknob to put doorknob hole
1: yeah.
0: to put the doorknob into.
1: And we were staying in this tavern, and the problem is

0: the distraction and talking.
1: Yeah. Mark Shear was going to steal the keys. Now, I had advantage. We all had advantage on every roll of this plan.
0: Yes.
1: Because our dungeon master was very kind to us and was like, yeah, you put a lot of work into this.
0: Yes.
1: We failed every roll. All of them.
0: 2, 2, 1, 2.
1: Yeah, I got 1 and 2 on my roll of advantage.
0: I got 2 and 2.
1: 2 and 2.
0: And so what ended up happening is...
1: She totally caught on. She totally caught us. And
0: she
1: things escalated.
0: What do you do? What do you do?
1: What do you do?
0: You knock her out.
1: You'd knock her out. I mean...
0: Knock this old cleaning lady out.
1: Yep.
0: Feel bad about it.
1: Knock out gas. Knock out gas. It wasn't lethal.
0: It
1: was great.
0: Yeah, it was just a nice little knockout storm.
1: Everybody got really mad, though. Whole party was very mad about this.
0: There was some confusion. Some of the party members thought that, like, we were trying to kill her. Which, like, no.
1: I think they're still mad about it not even being murderous. I think it's just disagreeing on morals here. But you know, what you have to do in dire situations, you have to do.
0: And we, like, made sure she was okay.
1: Yeah, she's fine.
0: We made sure that she hit the ground soft and, like,
1: yeah,
0: was fine.
1: Anyway, we're defending ourselves.
0: Anyway, so last session, again, session watch, we just kind of...
1: Guards caught on to us, and they painted this great portrait of Cat, but they couldn't get Mock Cheer's nose right, so nobody really knows who I am.
0: People keep calling it a wanted poster. It's not a wanted poster.
1: It is a wanted poster.
0: It's just a sketch.
1: It's a police sketch.
0: It's only a wanted poster.
1: How much do you think they're going to be wanted
0: for? It somewhere.
1: Surely not that much.
0: It's not a poster if they don't, like, put it on a billboard.
1: What if we turn ourselves in and get the money?
0: Good idea.
1: We really need money. We have no money.
0: We need a lot of money.
1: We haven't got any money from the past adventures. We're really broke.
0: Super broke. But yeah, I mean, that's what's happening in D&D land.
1: Yeah.
0: In Aquiel.
1: We have, they just left us. They were like, we're going to go get clothes to sneak
0: into
1: the...
0: And no one trusted
1: us. District. No one
0: Again,
1: trusted us.
0: Don't know why. And so they were just like,
1: and
0: you
1: Lawrence
0: guys
1: stole
0: something
1: too. Lawrence, our warlock. He once stole stuff too, and now he's missing.
0: And now,
1: but then you're on like a different plane of existence missing.
0: Yeah, it's okay.
1: But yeah,
0: it's okay.
1: We need to figure out a way to get to... this hospital, because there's a festival in a couple days we want to go to, and I'd like to be cured by then.
0: Oh, by the way, you're listening to
1: WSCFM,
0: Nature 1 Columbia. Keep it locked here.
1: Yeah.
0: The Electric Dino is your number one place to keep up with our D&D campaign.
1: Yeah. And our theories about our D&D campaign. I want to share that a little bit before we get to the song.
0: Okay. What do you think's happening?
1: These guys... are totally, I mean, we've been making umbrella jokes this whole time. They're definitely, like, the super evil. Because we found out, like, the sickness my dude has, like, there was a syringe we had of the stuff, like, the plague or whatever, the curse. It was called the rapture, but that's really edgy. I just think he's self-absorbed. I don't think it was religious. The bad guy is self-absorbed.
0: Yeah, yeah.
1: But, like, somebody was looking at it, like, at the hospital, and they were like, wow, this is, like, from the hospital place. And we were like, and, like, that makes me think, like, they totally, like, are doing the, like, whole... experimenting thing.
0: It's gonna be bad.
1: I think it's like a war crime situation.
0: I think it's gonna be like trying to make big weapons to like.
1: Oh yeah, it's definitely a bioweapon to take people out.
0: It's just Resident Evil, to be honest.
1: I think us going there is a really bad idea. Mock Cheer does not think this.
0: Is there something in Resident Evil called Rapture?
1: Probably. We should look into this. We should look into this. Wouldn't it be really funny?
0: But yeah.
1: We get a call from our dungeon master.
0: Great guy.
1: Yeah, great guy. Yeah, we should probably play music soon enough, though. So that's our big theory. Also, our theory is everybody stop being mad at us.
0: Yes, please. I mean, like, we're nice.
1: We're
0: just nice guys.
1: We have a handshake. We're little guys with a handshake. And beatboxing.
0: And
1: we're beatboxers.
0: We played some beatboxing.
1: We did a lot of stuff during that session while
0: abandoned. The party kept saying, stay here.
1: We'll get clothes. We need to get fancy clothes.
0: We just kept having cutaways of just, like, us goofing off in an alley.
1: That's how you
0: My name is Captain. It's good stuff. It's good stuff. But you don't want to hear us beatboxing. You want to hear
1: music, like real music,
0: like actual crazy cool music. You're about to hear "Extra Life" by.
1: Oh, I can't. Read it. No,
0: how do you say
1: far
0: this
1: away.
0: Guy?
1: I think it's Toussaint.
0: Toussaint.
1: I think.
0: Is it Toussaint? Is it?
1: I know who this person is historically, and I don't remember.
0: I'm going to say Toussaint Morrison. Yeah, Morrison's easy. Extra Life, you're about to hear Extra Life by
1: Toussaint
0: Morrison. Enjoy.

0: Welcome back, guys. You just heard Extra Life by Toussaint Morrison.
1: That's probably how you say his name.
0: Toussaint.
1: We were so wrapped up in a really insightful phone call.
0: Yeah.
1: It was a good phone call.
0: I didn't hear any of it.
1: Oh, yeah, you didn't hear any of it, so I should relay it. One of our listeners called in to complain loudly, but one of our other listeners, who was also in the background of that phone call, called to say that they would like to have their arm taken out by an alligator. Or maybe it was a crocodile. I don't know. Probably a crocodile, but who knows. So that was the further arm inside. Really good question, really insightful. You should lean into your questions more.
0: Okay, so it seems like this show, we've discovered two new segments. D&D Corner.
1: D&D Corner.
0: And Calvin's Questions.
1: Oh, our Dungeon Master did call us to correct us, but we're not going to tell you what they said.
0: No.
1: Nope.
0: Because we don't believe them.
1: Okay, well, I believe them, but Calvin doesn't. And I'm outvoted.
0: We don't believe them. No. I am steadfast in my ways. But it's okay.
1: He said, she said. We just need to start filming it.
0: Yeah, we should. We could make a podcast, an actual play podcast called Legends of Acquia.
1: That'd be pretty good.
0: Good stuff. It'd be good stuff. You guys would listen. I pitched last week trying to do an actual play segment on this show with like a two play.
1: Yeah, I remember that.
0: I've been looking into it. That may be for like.
1: I feel like a
0: November.
1: 10 or 5 minute segment would be fun. Yeah, for November.
0: Yeah. Hey, you know, see what happens.
1: We need to start playing the Seance at Blake Manor. I need to find a good time to play that with you. I should come show up at your place and say we're playing now.
0: Yeah, I'm down. I'm down. Definitely.
1: Yap. That's me yapping.
0: Is that you yapping?
1: Yeah, that's me yapping.
0: Let's talk about that song, Extra Life. Good song.
1: So good.
0: Good song.
1: Such a good vibe.
0: I was listening to it and like doing stuff while Scott was taking the phone calls, and I was vibing out to it.
1: Yeah.
0: Mega style.
1: It's so good. I like once I heard it, like it's new rotation. I was like, oh my goodness.
0: Keep this on.
1: Keep this on.
0: Keep this on. Keep it on.
1: Yeah. You should ask another question though.
0: Okay.
1: I really want to hear them. I'm so like I need to know.
0: Okay. I mean like okay. I'm just gonna show DJ Static.
1: I can't read that. I have cataracts.
0: I know,
1: also, not
0: how many? How many? I was gonna show.
1: DJ how many Static notes do you have in your notes app? That's a new question.
0: I have so many. How many notes I have in my notes? Can you like just see?
1: It shows you under notes.
0: 256.
1: Okay, you think that's so many?
0: I do.
1: Calvin,
0: think that's
1: you
0: so
1: want to hear a different number?
0: Yeah.
1: 3,595 notes.
0: Okay. How long have you had an iPhone?
1: Oh, wow.
0: That's the thing. I have only started using notes in the last, like, 3 years.
1: Okay, you're like... Well, I feel like that was me, too, but the thing is, I write in my free time, and I write in my notes app more than I write anywhere else, because I write on my phone more than I write on my computer. This is my everything. Like, my notes app is...
0: I see.
1: Like, okay. I mean, I told you, when we were at the museum, and I was like, I'm doing my lit homework. That was in my notes app.
0: No, I have lists for like everything.
1: I like that. I like you having a list out there. But tell me.
0: Okay, Calvin's questions. I haven't updated it in a minute. I need to think of some more good questions. It's called Calvin's questions, but I think I'm gonna call it Calvin's crazy questions.
1: I like that, Calvin's crazy questions.
0: Or maybe DJ knows crazy
1: I know.
0: Questions.
1: It's okay to know your name. They'll just hunt you down.
0: Yeah, just hunt me down and get me.
1: You.
0: If you could give off any exact fragrance. What would it be?
1: Okay.
0: What do you not want to at all?
1: Okay, I think I don't think the answer I'd give now would be a good answer.
0: Okay.
1: Because I think I'd get sick of it.
0: That's the thing. That's the
1: exactly.
0: Like give and take.
1: But I know my favorite like perfume scent I've ever heard. Or heard. Has been, thought my nose is stuffy, so now all my senses are gone. Mm-hmm. But, was like this, like a vanilla, like, kind of cookie, like sugar cookie scent. And I was like, oh my God, I lost my mind. And so if I had to pick one, I wanted to know what that perfume was so bad, and I wanted to try it so bad. But, that's not very manly and tough, and so it'd probably make me silly.
0: I mean, my immediate thought when I'm thinking of this question posed to me is either. The smell, and it's the exact scent. You can like describe it to a T, and that's what you are. Like, it doesn't have to be an existing perfume.
1: I like
0: or
1: that.
0: Or cologne. But, like, for me, it is the smell of cookies, of chocolate chip cookies out of the oven, or like a fresh baked baguette.
1: I like the amount of baking. I think that's a really nice and warm
0: thing. There's nothing better to me than a baked good, or like even just a bake, walking into a bakery, just breathing that in, that is what I want to smell like.
1: I changed my mind. I have some nostalgic answers.
0: Okay.
1: So I think there is one that is like, I'm sure this is everybody's grandparents' house, but houses in Ireland definitely have a very damp smell to them. I think that is one that I like the damp house smell, which is probably mold. And then secondary.
0: Light mold.
1: Yeah, light mold is like gasoline. I really like the smell of gasoline. I really like it. And if I had to pick one, I'd pick maybe like a little bit away from the gasoline off the side of the road. That smell.
0: Okay.
1: It's not like concentrated.
0: You're saying if you could be.
1: Maybe gasoline one and like scent, smoke.
0: You would like be merch. The scent of like standing about 10 feet away from a gasoline fire.
1: Say you were like at a pub that was in Charlotte and it had an outside section where people smoked and drank and there were cars nearby. That's what it would smell like.
0: And you'd love it.
1: I did love it. I was there a lot as a little kid.
0: yeah.
1: They had Tato, which I don't think you've tried, but you should try.
0: What is that?
1: It's a chip.
0: Mm.
1: It's called Tato. It's got Mr. Tato and Mr. he used to have a theme park. It's now a different theme park.
0: Wait,
1: it's unthemed.
0: What?
1: Yeah.
0: How do I not know about that?
1: Look him up, Mr. Tato. He's got T-A-Y-T-O. He's got a Instagram account.
0: Yo, this guy is slapped.
1: That's Mr. Tato.
0: This guy is crazy. I love this guy.
1: No, they're really good chips. They're like the best chips I've ever had. This is not an ad. I would never advertise, but this is really good.
0: Is it like, wow.
1: They have some weird flavors though. There's some weird flavors. Like there was shrimp cocktail they tried.
0: Was it good?
1: Nope.
0: No.
1: There's cotton candy going around now, also not good.
0: Also not good. Where do you get Tato?
1: Ireland.
0: Just that, like, we can't get it?
1: It's gonna you can order it. I like to order it online. They sell it on Amazon.
0: Okay.
1: So if you want to bow down to the evil overlords.
0: Okay, let's talk about Amazon for a minute. Because I've been, like, thinking a lot
1: you
0: about
1: You mentioned
0: Amazon.
1: That, didn't you? I came up in class, didn't it?
0: I have been being driven crazy by Amazon.
1: Ooh.
0: There's been a lot of stuff recently that I want. I want to get, and like I look up research, want to get, and then like I drive to a place that should have it, and they don't have it.
1: They don't have it.
0: And it's like either order online through this like store or get it on Amazon. Like I am willing to put in the extra gas miles to go to a bespoke shop. Why doesn't anyone have stuff?
1: Exactly.
0: Like, it's getting to me. Cause, like,
1: I mean, after the music store
0: I do
1: disaster.
0: Not want to. It's the music store. This weekend I was looking for a drawing tablet, like a cheap, like there's like cheap $50 drawing tablets that I was going to get cause I want to, do more with rotoscoping on like video production and some video photo editing stuff. They didn't have it. And like, I looked online and like originally it said they had it and like, oh, actually we don't have it. Buy it through Amazon. Like I am trying so hard to like leave the corporate overlords and not use Amazon. But then like,
1: no one's giving you any options.
0: It's exactly.
1: Just, which again, it's because the corporate overlords made it too easy to get things that way. But it's just sad, you know.
0: It's
1: especially
0: so sad.
1: Living in a college town. It's like you'd think, you know, you'd really think.
0: I and Scott, we looked like at like
1: we've now doxed both ourselves.
0: Three. Oh yeah. We like three different places. I'm not used to like co-hosting.
1: I don't.
0: I
1: got
0: to get used to like calling DJ.
1: Yeah, I'm static.
0: Me and DJ Static went to like three or four different music shops, what claimed to be music shops online.
1: You tell the story.
0: None of them like were either open or like one of them just like didn't exist.
1: One was a bar.
0: One was like being actively renovated into a bar. And all I was looking for was guitar strings, which you would think would be like basic, easiest
1: easy to
0: music
1: find.
0: Like accessory to get, but
1: I think it was a bad day though. I think it was also a little late in the day. This guy's never been around 5 points before, ever.
0: No,
1: like not for fun, not for proper walk around. We gotta
0: sue
1: go.
0: Me.
1: I will sue you. We gotta
0: sue
1: go.
0: Me. I'm down to go. Okay, DJ Null, last semester, last year, did not leave campus.
1: That's because you were really sad. That
0: no,
1: was
0: I
1: very
0: wasn't. You
1: sad.
0: Keep projecting that on
1: that
0: me.
1: That was so
0: just
1: sad.
0: Just because one is studious.
1: No,
0: does not mean they
1: no,
0: are
1: it does. It does mean.
0: Okay, here's my defense. One, super studious. I'd be doing a lot of stuff. A lot of stuff. Two, I had a meal plan.
1: You did have a meal plan.
0: And like, in my mind, it's like, why would I leave campus to like go get food and do things when like, I already paid all this money to just eat on campus. And so I just eat on campus like every night. And so when that happens, there's no reason to leave campus.
1: I was just spoiled. I had all my money from working over the summer and I was living my life. Mm. Now I don't have that money. I'm not living my life.
0: Must be nice.
1: It was nice. We're going to have a good semester this time. What?
0: You want to hear another song?
1: I do want to hear another song.
0: I got one queued. Let me find my paperwork. That's not it. See? I told you. Oh, God.
1: What's this song?
0: I don't know why I keep doing this to myself.
1: Yeah?
0: Yeah, I tell you what. I tell you why. I love...
1: Oh, it's foreign music.
0: I love music, international music. Baldo, I love it. It's like my jam. Issue is...
1: You need
0: other
1: Google.
0: Languages' names are difficult.
1: You need Google.
0: And at the same time, I don't want to be disrespectful. So, I'm afraid to pronounce it incorrectly.
1: Give it to me. I'll pronounce it incorrectly.
0: You try. Okay. It's track two.
1: Track two. Track again?
0: Two on this track. Good luck.
1: I'm going to say Ali. It's by, probably, Ali Hassan Kuban.
0: That sounds good.
1: And it's Maverick Wo Arsena. Arsena? Arisna. That's what I'm going to say.
0: If you want to look for yourself, check out the Treycast on the website.
1: The music.
0: I'm about to type it in.
1: The music of North Africa is exhilarating.
0: Yes.
1: Caro de Casablanca will transport you to a romantic world filled with uplifting sounds and exotic melodies. That's what's going to happen to you guys right now.
0: I hope you
1: do. Keep it locked. Remember the name. We're going to type it. Read it. We'll learn it.
0: We'll be back soon.

0: Welcome back, guys.
1: Welcome back. We got some calls again.
0: Well, let me tell the people they just listened to.
1: Okay, tell them first.
0: You just heard Mabuk Ya Awisna by Ali Hansan Kuban. I practiced.
1: Yep, lots of practicing. It was
0: a lot
1: thorough.
0: Of practicing. In
1: the heart.
0: Booth. Yeah. In the hope booth. You enjoyed it. I when I was picking out songs to play, I heard that song and I was like, ooh.
1: Yeah.
0: That's good. That's
1: ooh,
0: good stuff.
1: It is so good.
0: It's a lot of good stuff.
1: I remember seeing this video about the different like chords of traditional music, and I found it really insightful, like the way that like you can play an instrument, you know. I mean, it's just like the you know the proper terms of what I'm thinking of, the scale.
0: Yeah.
1: Different scales from regions.
0: Different scales, different regions. I don't know how. I mean, it's so colonialistic that the I mean, maybe it's just because we're
1: I love
0: up
1: learning music.
0: It. But like the major scale being the
1: I will
0: like
1: say
0: European scale is
1: it's really interesting. It's really beautiful hearing people who learn music in other countries learning like their music.
0: Yes.
1: I think I don't know. Nothing wrong. Like I love all music equally. I'm not saying like, oh, you know, I mean, maybe I do think English music is bad, but I would never say that. But I think I don't know. It's really nice having a more worldly look at it. But let's see. So we got some phone calls while my co-DJ is typing some things. We got some calls.
0: Yes.
1: So one listener said that they would like to smell like towels after the shower. But
0: specific. They're very specific with it.
1: Yeah, which that's the whole point of the game. You know, be specific. They were we want to be showering for a long time, so the shower was damp. Like
0: fresh
1: the towel,
0: towel
1: was damp.
0: Fresh
1: yeah, fresh towel.
0: Towel,
1: so fresh linen. But
0: fresh linen.
1: Damp now because of the long shower.
0: Yeah, like
1: I think
0: setting a towel near the shower after a long shower and then grabbing it and like breathing it in.
1: Nice breathing it in.
0: Which is a
1: good
0: nice
1: smell.
0: Nice smell, nice sensation.
1: Yeah. Another listener also agreed with me on the old mold smell. So love that European house jam. And last listener, so they're at a very German time of their life in terms of foreign music, which I respect that. I'm a very Irish time of my life, but I always am an Irish time of my life. Hashtag the glorious nation of Ireland. But comments, rates, questions. Saint Julep by Imaginary Authors, which is a specific scent. So perfume.
0: Okay.
1: It's a mix of sweet mints, tangerine, which I hate mint. I can't stand mint. Sorry. Can't stand mint.
0: Okay.
1: My
0: any
1: sister
0: mint
1: used to call
0: like
1: me a lice. She said, "You're a lice."
0: That's quite the intro.
1: I know she was awful, but tangerine, magnolia, bourbon, and sugar cube, which sounds really good.
0: It does sound good. I like mint.
1: I like mint.
0: I like mint a lot. The older I get, the more I like mint. So I'm a fan. Do you like not even like spearmint or like
1: no
0: different types of mint?
1: That's crazy. You're saying do you even like spearmint? Like it's not worse than mint?
0: I
1: don't even like peppermint.
0: Okay.
1: I don't even like candy cane.
0: There was a fairness to that I understand. I mean, like mint is a bit of a punch in the face.
1: Yeah, and I like a regular punch in the face more than I like mint.
0: I like mint chocolate chip more than
1: no
0: I like peppermint. Oh,
1: that was
0: good,
1: me.
0: Good.
1: That was me going and running away like a ghost. I left my body. I think we're not gonna play another song. I don't think there's time for that.
0: Yeah,
1: I was thinking about it to even out the set, just to make it like more even, but then it's close enough.
0: I mean, we could play an outro
1: in terms
0: of
1: rotation.
0: I do have another song in the CD player, but
1: I think it's too late.
0: It's too late. I mean, we still got. What are we talking about? We still got 2 minutes.
1: Oh, we're gonna talk for them.
0: Talk
1: though. Exactly.
0: And have
1: it's
0: a
1: not
0: good
1: too
0: time
1: late to leave. We're not leaving.
0: No, don't you leave stress.
1: And there is no show after us, so we could just be annoying. But I think we should be respectful and kind.
0: Yeah, I still got some stuff I gotta do.
1: Yeah.
0: Me and DJ Static went to the museum.
1: Yeah.
0: It was a great time. We got back from the museum and I was like, hey, we should get back early because I still have some like assignments I gotta do.
1: Yeah.
0: And so we just met in the music library and I was gonna do those assignments. Guys, I barely did anything.
1: Yeah, we're cooked.
0: We're cooked.
1: I'm not even thinking about assignments because I have my first day of my job tomorrow. And
0: yeah,
1: so,
0: I mean, that's exciting.
1: Big day.
0: Do you want to tell the listeners about your job?
1: I don't know how much I should say. I'm very secretive and cool, but I am a paper boy now. And so I'm delivering newspapers.
0: In the best way.
1: In the best way.
0: In the best
1: What's
0: way.
1: What's the worst way?
0: I think
1: am I an orphan in the worst
0: no,
1: way?
0: No, I think the like in the worst way is like waking up at like
1: that's true. The
0: 5 a.m. and like having the bike and like having like 15 miles to like,
1: and then I get 50 cents.
0: And then you get like attacked by dogs and stuff.
1: Yeah, I get attacked by dogs.
0: That's not a fun way.
1: It's still possible. It won't happen. It's on campus deliveries of the cool newspaper, which everybody should go pick up. Yeah, I think.
0: Yeah, that's it. That's the Daily Gamecock.
1: That's one of the month. Because isn't Garnet Black the other one?
0: Garnet Black's a magazine. Daily Gamecock is the newspaper. I've been in them.
1: Yeah, we got to write some good stuff, and then I'll toss it around to people.
0: Yeah.
1: Well, it's so sad to be going and not like leaving in a hurry because we just played some good music.
0: That's true. It is sad to go. But all good things must come to an end.
1: Yeah.
0: We hope you've enjoyed your time at the Electric Dino.
1: Yeah, and we hope you enjoy these PSAs. You get to pick the PSAs this time.
0: Ooh, I get to pick the PSAs. Do you want to like talk a bit while I yeah.
1: Also, I think it's about to be over, or it is over. Yeah. 9:10 is about to be over. It's been a good day. It's been a very busy day. I'm gonna count it down. I'm not gonna count it down. I do not care to count it down. But
0: we're good.
1: Welcome to 9/11, everybody. Big day. I have a lot of things going on. Delivering the papers. You have your.
0: Oh, I thought you were making reference to
1: the event.
0: National tragedy.
1: Yeah, I mean.
0: I was reading an article today that was like, most Americans do consider like 9/11 to be more influential to the American culture.
1: You need
0: than
1: to
0: like,
1: be looking at. Oh, you have.
0: I already got the PSAs up. I read an article today. This is interesting. Mm-hmm. I read an article today that was like most Americans still consider 9/11 to be more influential to American culture than like even COVID-19, which is
1: what?
0: An interesting take. And like half of me completely understands because it is mm-hmm. so like fundamental to modern American identity. But at the same time, like a lot of crazy stuff has happened.
1: Yeah, I mean, when I was a kid, American culture was things were open 24/7. And now I'm telling new kids that, like, you know, Gen Alpha kids that, and they don't believe me when I tell them that things used to be open all the time.
0: You know who, like, despises that fact and the change of American culture?
1: Who?
0: My grandmother.
1: Me too. Me and your grandma. That was the best part of America, because like, everything in Ireland shut down at 9. Like, the gas station stops pumping at, like, 8 when they're like, oh, it's close enough to 9. And it's like, guys, I still need gas.
0: Back in, like, 2023, like when we're still kind of like coming out of the pandemic, even still, mm-hmm. like my grandmother called me and was like, "TJ, no, you believe how nothing is open anymore?" And like was just like,
1: "I'm with her.
0: I understand that.
1: I'm with her. Hashtag stand by her."
0: Anyway,
1: we should leave.
0: We should go.
1: We're late and we're not even playing music. it's late. Good night. Good night.
0: Good night. Enjoy these. Enjoy these PSAs.
1: First show is on at 8 a.m. tomorrow.
0: Yeah.
1: So listen to that.
0: Enjoy.

0: Defender! 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

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It's a lifestyle that we just keep finding ways to move forward, pushing this agenda. It's like there's a very clear purpose now. And I feel like now that we've reached this point for us to come together and make music, it's music with purpose.

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I'm an addict.

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0: Any mail?
1: Nothing too exciting. 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
0: Another water bill?
1: I don't know. 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
0: Oh, David's report card could be better. 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
1: And?
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0: One more time, baby, let me know if you're good to go. I say, hold up. I say,
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0: I hate Holly.
1: I hate Dave.
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1: Share.
0: Like.
1: Like.

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4: Good morning, Columbia. Hope we're doing all right. It's finally Friday. Did we actually make it? Wow, I think we did. If you are tuning in to WUSC FM and HD1 Columbia, and you are right now, my name is Stephanie, and this is Get With The Program. Thank you very much for tuning in today. I'm so excited to be here. If you've been listening to my show, then you'll know that I wasn't here last week, but I'm back, and I'm happier than ever to be back. I've got a lot of music to play for y'all, so I'm just going to go ahead and get into it, and I think that the first song that I have planned for y'all may be a little bit of a surprise, but if you follow me on Instagram, then you may have foreseen this. I'm going to go ahead and play Pescado Rabioso with Cementerio Club, a nice, awesome band from Argentina. This was like Argentina's Led Zeppelin, and man, this band is fantastic. I really hope y'all enjoy. Here we go.

Alrighty, you just heard Some Ontario Club by Pescado Rabioso. Up next, I've got a song that I promised for all of y'all if you follow me on Instagram, and that is getwiththeprogram.wsc. And as I mentioned, it has been about 12 years since a famous musician has passed away, Gustavo Cerati. So I said, hey, if you listen, I'm going to be playing his music. And you know what? I'm a girl of her words. So I think we're going to go ahead and play Fantasma by Gustavo Cerati. But today is a little bit of a somber, sad day. I am just going to put it out there that I am sending out my condolences to all of those lost souls from 9/11. Today is a very special day for America. It's a very sad day, but I think that we can all appreciate everyone and, you know, who they were and everything that they did, just as people, not necessarily for us, but for themselves. And my condolences are out there. And without further ado, here is Fantasma by Gustavo Cerati.

Alrighty, y'all just heard Wishbone Ash with Errors of My Way, and before that was Homeshaped Love is Only a Feeling. Don't forget that you are listening to WUSC-FM and HD1 Columbia. Now, next, I've got Dolphins by Tim Buckley. Y'all already know I had to play some Buckley for y'all. After that, we don't hear Alone Again or By Love, and Soft Machine with Dada Was Here. Don't forget also that my name was Stephanie, and this is Get With The Program.

Alrighty, y'all just heard Spooky Tooth with Better By You, Better Than Me. My sister actually showed me that song. If you want to know who I get my music taste from, I'm going to say my mom, my dad, and my sister, my whole family. They really showed me everything. You know, I can't own everything I play, you know. They kind of gave it to me, so I got to give credit where credit is due. We're reaching the end of our personal rotation set. Pretty soon we're going to be reaching that rotation half hour. Got a lot of great artists, but before we get into that, let's not look ahead too far. I do have Circus 2000 with I Just Can't Stay, and then after that is going to be Funkadelic with This Broken Heart. Such a classic. Y'all stay tuned to WUSC-FM and HD1 Columbia.

falls, and Carter got liver pills. And I'm hip to all that Gemini material laying around. And I ain't no Gemini. I just wanna make sure we ain't half-stepping.

He's rotation, and I have some awful, awful news, y'all. I don't know if you can bear it. I couldn't bear it myself. Lemon Twigs are out of rotation. What? They're out of rotation? Yeah, they're out. I'm so sorry, y'all. I love the Lemon Twigs. I think that they're great. Like I said a couple weeks ago, if you're like me and you're sort of a music purist, quote unquote, you think, there's no good music. Lemon Twigs, they'll be there for you. But man, they're gone for right now. So you know what? I might just have to buy some Lemon Twigs LPs and maybe I'll play them for y'all. I've been saying for the past, 3 weeks now that I've had some albums that I was going to buy. Have I bought them yet? No, I haven't. I'll get on that eventually if y'all can get to that. And next up, I will be playing Jalen Nagonda with Love Is Gone, followed by the Womack Sisters' Chauffeur, and after that, Sunlight by Nubian Twist. Y'all keep it locked in.

Alrighty, Funkadelic with this broken heart. Man, what an awesome song. But that does conclude my personal rotation set. Now we're going to get into WSC.

0: pretender entity. You just never know.
1: Alrighty, y'all, looks like that's about all the time I have for today. That was Hard Beat by Boy Harsher and Hello Denial by Quentin. Boy Harsher is a group I actually really like. Y'all may not know this about me, but I've kind of been goth my whole life, so I kind of had to pay some homage to it today. But I had a great time playing all these awesome songs for y'all, and I hope that y'all enjoyed them as well. Just a quick little reminder. If you're interested, you may want to follow me on Instagram, getwiththeprogram.wsc, if you have any requests, anything like that. That's the best way to contact me. But other than that, I just want to let y'all know that I had an amazing time. I'm just so glad to be here, and I'm so excited for next week. Who knows what I'll play? I don't even know yet. We'll figure that out later, but it's going to be fun. All right, my name was Stephanie, this was Get With The Program, and you were listening to WUSC FM and HD1 Columbia. Thank you very much for tuning in. Stay locked in for the next hour, 2 hours, 3 hours, 4 hours, whatever sparks your fancy, but y'all have a good day.
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0: 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I'm Eve.
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0: IDEF1, Columbia. South Carolina.
1: USA.
0: What not?

0: All right, welcome to WUSCFM and HD1 Columbia. I'm DJ Breeze, and if you can tell, it is 10:30, and we have some special programming for you guys today. I have a special guest in the studio, local artist from the Columbia area. Would you like to introduce yourself?
1: Sure. My name is Jessica Sims, and I am in the band Prettier Than Matt.
0: Wonderful. Thank you so much for joining us today, Jessica.
1: Thanks for having me.
0: Yeah, of course. And you're here on a very exciting day for you guys.
1: Yes.
0: You just debuted an album like that dropped today.
1: Yeah. We dropped it at midnight. It's called Ebb and Flow. It's an album we've been working on for the last 4 or 5 years. You know, life has sort of taken some turns and some twists and changes for us, so it's taken us, we're a little bit slower putting stuff out, but we're very, very excited to have this out in the world now.
0: Wonderful, and I'm so excited for you. I got to meet you guys earlier this summer, working the Peach Festival in Gilbert, South Carolina on 4th of July. Yep. That was super fun seeing you guys live.
1: And super sweaty.
0: It was so hot. Super sweaty. I think it was one of the hottest days of the year. It was insane.
1: Easily one of the hottest days.
0: Easily. I mean, it's been a hot summer.
1: Yes.
0: But it was easily a very hot 4th of July.
1: Yes, but super fun. Yeah, we love doing the Peach Festival. So it was kismet that we actually got to meet you that day. So
0: I know. It was insane. And then I just got this position as music director. So I was like, hey, I would love to have local music on the station because I feel like that's super important.
1: Yes, it is. And we were talking about it, like, we've been around for a while. And so, like, we've had some people who have followed us since the beginning. We used to play it. So tell you how old we are. We used to play at Delaney's and Five Points when they used to have pint nights and stuff. And it was all college kids. And so now it's like, we can't reach the college people anymore. So, like, it's everybody's growing up. And so, like, it's just nice to kind of, like, get into a different, I don't want to say clientele, just get to a different age group to get your stuff out there as much as possible.
0: For sure. And hopefully this is the beginning of a nice blossoming relationship with WSC and Prettier Than Matt.
1: We love that.
0: I would love to have you guys on air more.
1: Yes.
0: And I know we have your album now digitally. And you just brought a vinyl in for us.
1: Heck yeah.
0: That our DJs can spin. And we'll have a CD. So, I mean, we got all the things.
1: All the things.
0: All the things.
1: Yes.
0: Well, I wanted to talk to you first about obviously you're part of the band Prettier Than Matt. Mm-hmm. So can you tell me a little bit about the band, who's in it, and what kind of sound do you guys have?
1: Okay, it is just the two of us. It's my friend Jeff Pitts and myself. Jeff plays guitar. He kind of came up in the music scene playing a lot of like electric guitar and like harder rock and stuff. So he's still sort of doing some of that, but playing like an acoustasonic Fender guitar and has like a bunch of different sounds. So it's Jeff on guitar and then myself on ukulele and then whatever trinkets I have. I have kazoo, I've got a tambourine on my foot, and we both have these things called porch boards that sound like a kick drum. And so it's two people, but it sounds like a lot more, and that's what we're going for. Our sound, I don't know, it's kind of changed over the years. At first we thought, just because we were acoustic, we're like, oh, we'll be like folky pop, whatever. And now we kind of range anywhere from a little bit of like bluesy rock and roll to, oh my gosh, on the new album, we've got like sort of some jazzy sounding songs. And it's, you know, when people ask, what kind of music are you? And we're like, and we're music.
0: one of the dreaded questions of musicians.
1: So
0: what do you do?
1: What is it? So whenever, if somebody asks us that at a gig, they're like, what kind of music do you play? I'm like, we play polka death metal with flamethrowers.
0: Yes.
1: Do you want to stick around for that? Awesome.
0: Seeing you guys perform live, just the two of you, I was blown away because, you know, I was expecting, you know, guitar, vocals, acoustic set, kind of like a Nashville song writer kind of vibe.
1: Yeah.
0: And then you, like you said, you had all the trinkets.
1: Yeah.
0: The tambourine on your foot. And then I was looking around like, where is the kick drum when you guys started hitting the pedal? I was like,
1: that thing's so cool.
0: It's so cool.
1: It's awesome.
0: Absolutely insane. Yes. I love it.
1: Yeah. It's a really cool, we've gone through a lot of those like kick pedal type things. We've tried to do the kick pedal with a cajon, takes up too much space in the car. Mm. We tried like log jam or just like different brands of things. And we finally found something that worked for us on all surfaces. And it's awesome.
0: It really adds so much to your sound.
1: It does. Yeah. Yeah. And sorry to any drummers out there. My husband's actually a drummer. And so I'm like, sorry, we're kind of doing, we can't replace a drummer, but you know, we're doing the best we can with our feet. So
0: hey, Fair enough. Sometimes yeah. you just gotta hustle. You just gotta do what you gotta do.
1: Hey, the money splits easier two ways, so.
0: Exactly. It's always easier to divide in half than in three or four or five.
1: Heck yeah. Yeah.
0: So how did you guys get started in music? Or did you have like a this is it for you moment?
1: As far as Prettier Than Matt, this is it moment. I mean, I feel like that's come within the last maybe 10 years. We've been playing together for, this is our 16th year together. just, you know, playing and writing and traveling and all that. But it was, I think 2016 was a big year for us because we did like, we took the whole month of June and did a month long tour that we were self-booked. You know, Jeff did an amazing job. He books all of our stuff. It's crazy. he's an insomniac. That's how we were able to do it. He just stayed up all night emailing people. But did the month-long tour all the way across the country, through, you know, Louisiana, Texas, California, Colorado, you know, Oregon, and Seattle, you know, Washington and all that. And that was just kind of, in the last couple of years, it's sort of gone from, you know, being a job to being a career. And that's I can't say there was an exact moment, but it's more like people are like, don't you want to be famous? And I was like, that's not, when you're making music, it's not about being, if I wanted to be famous, I could go on TikTok and try to make a viral video or whatever. Yeah. It's different than it used to be, you know, back in the day. But it's more, we have families now and we love being able to make a living doing what we do. So, you know, just being able to call it a career and something that we work towards, and we, you know, fortunately we get to have fun doing it. So
0: yeah,
1: I hope that answers the question. Sometimes I deviate and I'm like, you know,
0: I'm just going with the flow.
1: Yeah. And I mean, I've been singing my whole life. I started in church when I was like 4 years old. So I've, you know, been on stage in some capacity, you know, and then I was a huge band nerd in high school. And so music has always been a part of my life.
0: Yeah.
1: And Jeff had a different relationship with music. You know, he grew up on like MTV and taught himself how to play guitar.
0: Wow.
1: And like just watched videos of Bon Jovi. And he's, you know, Richie Sambora is like a huge influence on him. And so he got like, when you had to, back in the day, you had to go to the music store and get the actual like tab books and read it and, you know, learn how to play and stuff. So we both had very different musical upbringings, which I think

0: have like that moment where we're like, music's kind of just everything, you know? Music is life.
1: Yeah.
0: And I feel like most musicians like know that from a pretty young age.
1: Absolutely. People would ask me in, you know, in high school, they start asking you like, where do you want to go to college? What do you want to be when you grow up? And da, da, da. And I used to want to be a high school band director. That was like my dream because I love marching band and I loved everything about it. You know, but then it turned into just anything with music. It's like whatever I do, it's got to be music. And I've done a lot of it, from being a church choir director, pianist to, you know, playing in bars for, you know, drunk people. So it's great.
0: You know? Yes. And we all need that, especially nowadays. I feel like live music is just so important.
1: It really is.
0: Like going to a live show, it's unlike anything else, really.
1: Yeah. I mean, and that's the thing that I think we've learned over the years is connection. People crave connection.
0: Yes.
1: They want to connect with you on, you know, with your music, or even my husband always jokes with us. He's like, y'all take so long to pack up and come home. It's like, it's because we're talking to people.
0: Exactly.
1: Because people want to relate, or they want to talk about how they play guitar or how their granddad has a ukulele from 1935 or something. You know, people just, in a world where we're so connected, we're also disconnected. We could go off on a whole tangent on that about like social media and whatever, but
0: that's for another time.
1: Another time. We could talk forever on that, but people just crave connection. They want to relate. They want to, you know, it's a beautiful thing, and music has a really cool way of doing that.
0: I could not agree more.
1: Yeah.
0: Well, I want to ask the pressing question for anyone that has not heard of you guys before. Mm-hmm. What's the story behind the name?
1: Oh, yeah. We get asked that all the time.
0: I'm sure.
1: So, yeah, everyone assumes that Jeff's name is Matt, and it's not. His name is Jeff. But the sort of medium version of this is a long time ago, I met Jeff at Wet Willie's, what is now a jewelry store across from Jimmy John's. So I met him at Wet Willie's through a mutual friend of ours. And Jeff heard that I could sing because I had just moved to town. Mm. And he was listening to a lot of stuff like, that was when Alison Krauss and Robert Plant put out their little duo album. And what's the Zooey Deschanel? She and Him, like, mm-hmm. You know, the guy-girl duo thing. And so Jeff was like, he was in rock bands and stuff, playing at New Brooklyn Tavern and, you know, places like that, all the little dive bars. And he was like, I want to do an acoustic thing with a girl. And so he met me. But in his full rock band, he played with a guy named Matt. So mm-hmm. Matt is the bass player, who we're still great friends with. So Matt's bass player, and Jeff and Matt used to do acoustic gigs, you know, to scratch the itch for Jeff. Matt didn't want to really do that. And so then Jeff asked me to play with him for some open mic nights. And we did. And then we played at a bar, which I feel like all the bars and places I'm naming are all closed now. It's like because it's been so long ago. It's crazy. Yeah. So we played at, you know, open mic nights. And the bartender friend of ours wanted to book us for a gig, and we had no band name. And he said that I was prettier than Matt. So,
0: and it stuck.
1: We said it was between Jeffica and prettier than Matt. So I'm glad we went with prettier than Matt, because it's, you know, we find that when people ask a question, it's like they remember you more. Like it's pretty the Matt or PTM.
0: Yes.
1: You know, and then we encounter people like, oh, my son's name is Matt, or my husband's name is Matt, my brother. And so sometimes we'll like sell merchandise before we even hit the first note, because people are like, that's a cool name. How much money is that? Can I buy all the stuff? So yeah, that's sort of the longer version of it. Usually we give people a short version, and I'm just like, she's prettier than Matt, and there it is. But the common misconception is that Matt is ugly. He's not. He's not ugly. it's the phrase is prettier. He's pretty. We're prettier. So
0: fair enough.
1: Yeah. There you go.
0: Thank you.
1: Absolutely.
0: Honestly, the name did stick. The name stuck with me when I met you guys.
1: Yeah, and people ask us so much, we ended up putting it as a little tab on our website. So if you go to prettierthanmatt.com, there's a tab at the top that says, who's Matt? and so if you want to explain it, we've had people tell us different iterations of the story. It's like that telephone game you played when you were kids, and you like whisper. So like it comes back around to us, and it was like, Matt's like your ex-husband or something. I was like, no. So we've gotten all kinds of crazy stuff. But yeah, if you want to see like the actual written out version of it, you can go to our website and actually see it.
0: Awesome. I love that. That's such a unique little feature to have for you guys.
1: Yeah.
0: So I got one more question, then we'll take a short break.
1: Okay.
0: who are some of your biggest music?

0: musical inspirations?
1: When we first started Pretty with Matt, my biggest inspiration was Ingrid Michaelson. She was, I think, she had just put out an album right when I moved to Columbia, and I like listened to that on repeat. And she plays ukulele and has lots of harmonies and pretty voices and stuff. And then it was like Sarah Bareilles, and then it's kind of progressed. I like a lot of like female singers, I guess, like for obvious reasons. Lately, it's been like Lake Street Dive, and you know, then you get into like some of the older stuff, you know, Stevie Nicks, you know, Fleetwood Mac, you know, styles like that have been a big inspiration for me. I mean, and then just going back to my childhood, just you know, growing up in the church, like, you know, Christian music and stuff like that, that definitely had an early influence. So it's just, as you get older, the different stages of life, you know, music and certain songs and certain artists mean different things to you. It's crazy. You can take the same song and listen to it, you know, 10 years later, and it has a whole new meaning.
0: And
1: you know, yeah, like you know, Bonnie Raitt, you know, any of her stuff, it's just, it's crazy. So it's fun to go back and listen to songs you hadn't heard in a while for that reason. But if Jeff were here, he would probably say that he's a Bon Jovi fan, the biggest Bon Jovi fan you'll ever meet. Metallica, you know, all that kind of stuff. Butch Walker, I don't know if you're familiar with him. Fantastic songwriter. I mean, he's just, you know, all that kind of stuff. Paramore, we both agree on Paramore. So
0: yes, I can honestly, knowing some of your music, that makes sense.
1: Yeah,
0: I can hear some of the inspiration.
1: Well, thank you. Yeah. She's frontman Hayley Williams, know, she's awesome, but the whole band is great. Paramore, we love them. Just I don't know how she does the high energy stuff, like jumping around stage, and she has to burn like 15,000 calories a gig, like
0: easily.
1: it's crazy but yeah.
0: All right, well, we're going to take a quick break, and I'm going to play one of the songs off of your album. So which song would you like the listeners to hear?
1: Oh, my goodness.
0: On, you know, release day.
1: On release day?
0: Yeah.
1: How about, ooh, we just dropped the lyric video for this one. Play 4-Year Window.
0: All right, you got it. All right, guys, we will be right back after this quick break. You are about to hear 4-Year Window by Prettier Than Matt. Keep it locked here on WUSC.
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0: All right, welcome back to WUSC. You just heard 4-Year Window by Prettier Than Matt, and I am joined in the station by Jess from Prettier Than Matt.
1: It's me.
0: It's you.
1: Oh my gosh.
0: You're here in person. You were on the radio.
1: That's crazy. Look at me.
0: How could you do that?
1: Look at me, Mom.
0: Wow.
1: That's great.
0: Awesome. Well, you're here for a very special reason, as we talked about a little earlier. It is release day for your album.
1: It is, and it's been a long time coming.
0: Yes.
1: Usually we try to put something out at least, you know, once a year or every other year, and this one took a little bit longer. It had to marinate a little bit. So some of these songs are a little older, and some of them are pretty new to us, and we just sort of, some of them released as singles, and some of them are just like on the album. So if you've been listening to Prettier Than Matt, you've heard a few of these songs before, and then some songs you may be hearing for the first time, because they're brand new.
0: I mean, I was taking a listen while you were on the way here, and honestly, I don't think there's any misses on this. I loved the song, like the album as a whole.
1: Thank you.
0: It's really beautifully put together.
1: Thank you.
0: Yes. And so I wanted to ask, what was the creative process like for this album? Like, I know you mentioned it had to marinate, took a little extra time.
1: Right.
0: So what did that process look like for you guys?
1: Some of the songs, especially the ones that I sing on, like we both write separately and then we will come together and sort of collaborate. But like the main parts of the songs, if we're singing lead on it, it usually means like if I'm singing, I wrote it. Mm-hmm. If Jeff's singing, he wrote it. And then we'll you know, add in our tidbits here and there and harmonies and guitar parts and whatever.
0: Yeah.
1: But like on my end, the songs that I wrote are mainly about like See You in 22 in particular. It was, you know, it was a time when I was pregnant with my daughter in 2021. Mm-hmm. And so it's just talking about like how I don't, you know, I'm like, oh my gosh, you have the biggest FOMO. Like, it was the end of 2021. I was like, I hope people don't forget about Prettier Than Matt. I hope they don't forget about me. And, you know, being pregnant and stuff, that takes you down a whole rabbit hole of emotions. It's wild. No one prepares you for it. You can't be prepared. It's crazy. So, like, I was just like, I'll be back in 2022. And I was like, and that was the whole point of the song. It's like, I'll see you in 2020. Yeah, I'll see you in 22. And so, like, a lot of that for me, several songs were about, actually, I guess three of the songs were about, like, having my daughter and the process of that. And so like Better Me is one that's been out, and it's one about like how I wrote when my daughter was 6 months old, and it's just about wanting to be a better person, because like when you're a parent, you're like, I want to be the best version of myself for this tiny human I have to raise. Another Wild Ride, and then Waiting on You, another one, was about me being so pregnant. I mean, I wrote it literally sitting on my yoga ball, 9.5 months pregnant. Felt like it was felt like 20 months pregnant and bouncing on my ball. And I was just like, I'm waiting on you. All right, let's eviction notice, get out of here. So a lot of mine now I'm realizing is just, you know, things centered around my journey into becoming a mom. But I tried to make it in general enough to where it could be relatable in so many different ways. One of the songs that we haven't played live at all is A Day Away. And that one was, I had just found out I was pregnant and I was just super tired. And I was like, there's just so many things I've got to do to prep and whatever. And it's like, but I just want to sleep. Like, and so that song is just a frustration about, you know. So like overall, it's basically just like, just everyday stuff, you know. And Jeff's songs are, you know, from the perspective of his, I guess like his thoughts on relationships and stuff, like 4-Year Window, for instance, you know, just about his struggles with maybe past relationships and things like that. He's gonna be like, why'd you say that, Jess? I can't speak for Jeff, but you know, just from what I know. But he and his wife Sarah are fine. But everybody's like, are you okay, man? He's like, no, we're good, it's fine. So yeah, I think the point of this album is, again, just to relate, you know, to people in just the mundane and the everyday, you know, just like, hey, we're going through it too. You know, that's the thing we want to try to do with people, is just to be like, hey, you know, like Rude Driver, I have the worst road rage. It's,
0: I understand,
1: awful.
0: Especially in Colombia.
1: Especially in Colombia. I know. Like, Jeff is so chill when he drives, and then I'm just like, you know, just, I sound like Joe Pesci on Home Alone. You know, just, except it's more words and more colorful.
0: Words we can't say on air.
1: Can't say it on the air. I know. Just, yeah. You're welcome, Mom. She always says, Jessica, ugly words. That's an ugly word. So, I mean, it's just, it's basically just, a lot of these songs come from like especially mine, is from like voice memos. I'll think of something and I'll like record it really fast, and then I'll put it away, because if I don't record it, it'll just leave my brain. Yes. So yeah, just I don't know, life.
0: Yeah, just, I love it.
1: Yeah, the condition of life.
0: Yeah, I mean, everyone has their own experience, and it's really incredible to me that you're able to put that into your work, into your art. Because I don't consider myself a musician. I do audio engineering, which I mean
1: is so important.
0: Yes,
1: and takes a whole other. I could never do.
0: And I can never do what you do.
1: Yeah.
0: And that's why we have our own respective fields.
1: Hey, we're all important, man.
0: Exactly.
1: I mean, we're all, you know, fingers on the same hand.
0: Exactly. You know? I also wanted to ask you about what do you want the audience to take away from this album?
1: I think I just want them to take away that it's going to be okay. You know, we all are, you know, living... You know, it might seem a little different, but you know, at the root of everything, it's, you know, we're all going through similar experiences in some form or fashion, and that it's everything's gonna be okay.
0: Wonderful message.
1: Yeah,
0: genuinely, especially in, I feel like, this day and age.
1: Absolutely.
0: It's definitely a good thing to just remember you're not alone.
1: Yeah,
0: in this world.
1: Exactly.
0: Yeah. Okay, well, we're getting close to the end of our interview, so mm-hmm. I just wanted to ask you, what's next for you guys? Where do you want to go in the future, or where can we find you in the future?
1: Yeah, we travel all over the place, so if you want to come out and see us, you can find all of our dates on our website, prettierthanmatt.com, just our band name, and then .com, and you can find us there. You can find us on all streaming platforms, anywhere you stream music, or if you want to support us and actually, you know, because if you stream on certain streaming services, we get like 0.00 whatever.
0: Yes.
1: So, you know, if you want to find us on like Apple Music or iTunes or anywhere like that, you can go download our stuff, you know, especially the new album that just came out. Yeah. So, yeah, find us anywhere. We play anywhere from like Myrtle Beach area to Augusta, Georgia to, we were just in North Carolina last weekend, and so we're all over the place. So if you want to come see us, there are a plethora of options. And I mean, what's next for us? We just want to keep writing music. You know, I'm in the process of writing, my dad just passed away a month ago, and I'm in the process of you know, writing a song about that. It'll be a while before we start putting that out, but we're just going to continue to put out music, and yeah, just keep traveling. And you know, we get these placement deals and stuff where we submit our music to this company and they put us on TV shows and whatnot. So just finding little outlets like that.
0: Yeah,
1: you know, so that's, you know, Wonderful. We just keep making a living doing what we love, so
0: as any musician and artist in general could hope for.
1: Exactly.
0: I have a fun question for you.
1: Okay.
0: If you could play any venue, what venue would you like really want to play one day?
1: Ooh, I think I have two, and I feel like these are going to be pretty obvious. Carnegie Hall in New York City, and Red Rocks.
0: Yes, I love Red Rocks.
1: It's
0: beautiful there.
1: So gorgeous. I mean, I just love anything out west, but those would be pretty pretty epic. We've played some really cool rooms. You know, we've done like Newbury Opera House and stuff like that. I mean, some really unique situations, amphitheaters and stuff like that. But yeah, those would be, no one's ever asked that question, so that's cool.
0: Awesome.
1: I'm glad you did.
0: I'm glad I did too.
1: Yeah. We'll manifest it. We'll put it out there.
0: Yes, definitely. Hey, I stand by that manifesting works.
1: Yeah.
0: You put the energy out.
1: Vision
0: there.
1: Board, you know, all the things.
0: Yes, all the things.
1: Yeah.
0: It'll eventually come back around.
1: Absolutely.
0: All right, one last question for you, Jess. Okay. What advice do you have to give for any aspiring musicians or any like young people coming up in the world, since, I mean, this is college radio?
1: Yeah. I would say at the end of the day, be true to yourself. Don't try to... And play the long game. Don't try to get the, I call it firework fame, like where you like, you're, oh my gosh, they're a big deal for a second and then you just vanish.
0: Yeah.
1: Don't try that. Play the long game. You know, show people that you can last and you can stick around. Take time to make connections with people.
0: Definitely.
1: You know, don't try to get too big for your britches and not talk to people and always be friendly. You don't burn bridges if you can help it. I mean, you never know when those relationships come back around.
0: That's for certain.
1: So, you know, and just like I said, at the end of the day, be true to yourself. You will find your people. It might take a while.
0: Yes.
1: You will find your people, and then they will stick with you.
0: I think that is wonderful advice. Yeah. Thank you so much
1: for
0: joining us on the station today.
1: This has been great.
0: It was a pleasure to have you. Yeah. And so for everyone out there, I know we've already mentioned your website. Where else can we find you? What, like social media?
1: Yes.
0: Where can we find
1: you? So Instagram is Prettier Than Matt. Facebook, Prettier Than Matt. We have a band page there. We are on TikTok, but we're old fogies and we don't really do a lot on the TikTok.
0: I don't even do TikTok either.
1: Oh my gosh. But we're on there. We got a few videos. So you can, those are our main social medias. We used to be on MySpace, I think it was. So those are the main ones. But Facebook and Instagram, we're pretty regularly posted on those. So you can find us there and find all of our weird stuff we like to post.
0: Yeah. All right. Well, thank you so much again for being here.
1: Thank you. All
0: the listeners out there, go stream Ebb and Flow by Prettier Than Matt. It dropped today.
1: Yes.
0: This morning at midnight.
1: Yes.
0: So please go support some local artists and see live music.
1: Yes.
0: Live shows. And thank you, Jess, so much for joining us. Would you like to sign us off?
1: Sure. I am Jessica Sims with Prettier Than Matt, and you're listening to WUSC.
0: Thank you so much. All right. I'm going to play another local artist just to end the hour. You're about to hear from Admiral Radio. Have you listened to any of their new stuff?
1: I haven't had a chance to listen to their new stuff, unfortunately, but when I get back to my car, I will definitely turn it on. They're so good.
0: Yes, I totally agree. I think we're going to play, I'm looking at the album now because we also have them on the station.
1: Nice.
0: I think we're going to play Swoon. This one's my favorite off of the new album.
1: Okay.
0: They have another one called Coal Mining Town.
1: Oh, man.
0: Absolutely incredible.
1: That's awesome.
0: Vocals, production, everything.
1: I love Becca's voice.
0: Oh, she's incredible.
1: I need her to make a Lullabies album.
0: Yes. Yes.
1: Do it, Becca.
0: Please. But no, we're gonna close out the show with some more local music. So
1: awesome.
0: All right. This has been Jess from Prettier Than Matt. I'm DJ Breeze, and thank you so much for joining us. Keep it locked here on WUSCFM and HD1 Columbia.

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1: No, I haven't.
0: What do you mean? You're listening to this station right now. Okay, well, I'm here to tell you guys what it means because we don't know what it means. And also, you have to memorize it so you can sing with us. We'll give you a little teaser right here. So it goes like this. WUSC FM and HD1 Columbia. Good job. You didn't mess up.
1: Yay.
0: So to help you guys remember, again, it's WUSC FM and HD1 Columbia. Do you want to know what all those pizzas and parts mean?
1: Yeah, sure thing, Kate.
0: So W, you know, every radio station has a W in front of it in this side of the country. I don't know if you did know that or not, but if you regularly listen, you would know that. And it actually stands for, like, east of the Mississippi. I don't know why the W, you know, is east of the Mississippi while the west is K, but that's how it is. So if you're in the, like, if you're in California, it's all like KUSC or whatever.
1: How nonsensical.
0: No, but it's actually pretty neat because, like, no matter where you are in the world, whatever the radio call sign is, it helps you know where you are if you're offshore. Mm-hmm. Anyway, so they're all unique, but that's I'm going on about this part. So then USC stands for our lovely school of USC, and we're a college radio station, so that's that. FM is the frequencies we're projecting on. Not projecting. There's a better word for that, right?
1: I have no idea.
0: We're broadcasting on. Yeah, there we are. And FM is, like, you know, your FM radio as opposed to AM radio, which kind of sounds worse, to be real with you, I think. And then HD1 means that we actually paid for a fancy HD thing. So now we're in HD1, which there is also an HD2 that we do not broadcast on. So that's why we have to tell you it's HD1. I feel like you would know what your little thing is set to, but we have to say it anyway. So, okay, now that you know the things, you try to say it.
1: Can I just say it?
0: Just say it, yeah.
1: WUSC, FM, and HD1, Columbia.
0: Yeah, you got it. Now we're going to try to sing it. You guys can sing it with us now that you know.
1: Or
0: you
1: mute us, because we're terrible.
0: Yeah.
1: Woo!
0: 1, 2, 3.
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7: 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It is now 11:06 a.m., which means it is time for the Angel Hour. I will be your wonderful host for the hour. My name is DJ Ari Angel, but you beautiful people can just call me Ari. I am sweating my butt off, literally pretty much ran here. And you know what? You want to know something else? I left on time, too. From where I am, from my starting point, it usually takes me about, I don't know, probably like 10 minutes to get to where the studio is, right? So I thought that I had left with enough time. Clearly not. Clearly I left with just enough time to get here. So I am sweating, but my fellow listeners, it is a beautiful day in Columbia, South Carolina. It is about 86 degrees and it will be sunny all the way up until 2 p.m. And then around 4, you're going to get some clouds. And then around 6, you have a 20% chance of rain. And then around 7, you have a 15% chance of rain. And then, of course, 7:30 is sunset. Has anybody noticed that the sun is going down a lot faster? I know that this is something that happens literally every year and it's something that's actually just so normal. But I don't know. It makes me so sad. I mean, I like when the sun sets at 9. It feels like I have more time in my day. I don't know. But it's going down. It's going down. And then eventually you'll hear from me when it starts going down at 4:30. And I'll be sitting there and I'll be like, hey, guys, what's going on? But yeah, there's a little chance of rain today. But there was a little chance of rain yesterday. And I'm pretty sure it drizzled a little bit, but not that much. Air quality, 39. So good. UV index is about 5. So an average day to be tanning if you'd like to go outside and tan. But I feel like you in South Carolina, you can go out and lay down anywhere and get a tan. But guys, I have like a rooftop pool, right? And I still have not utilized that area. The first time I was like sitting in my rooftop pool area, right? Which is beautiful, by the way, was I think like, I don't even know, like 5 days ago. And I've lived there for like a year and a half now. There's something wrong with me. I don't know, man. But like, listen, if you lived in an apartment complex that had a rooftop pool, wouldn't you use it too? If you do you? I don't know, man. But all that set aside, it is a beautiful day in Columbia, South Carolina, and I hope that everybody goes outside to enjoy it. Here's a song that I'm very excited to play. Let's get right into the music. Bottle by Remy Wolf. If you're just tuning in, enjoy the tunes. Squash Those Blues. Welcome to Angel Hour.

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Welcome back. If you're just tuning in, you are listening to WUSC-FM and HD1 Columbia, the Angel Hour. And if you are not just tuning in, that means you just heard Ivory Lane with Saint. And then before that, it was Ballyhoo with an exclamation point with Bad Summer. And then that first one, my personal favorite, Remy Wolf with Bottle. Her new album's coming out. She already released her first single, Twiggy. We have Bottle here. I'm super excited for it. It's going to absolutely rock my world. I remember around this time last year, I was listening to the newest, you know, before this one got released, the newest Remy Wolf album. And I remember just sitting there thinking like, wow, like she is just incapable of not creating a banger. There's not a single Remy Wolf song I know that I'm like, no, yeah, like that's not a good song. Every Remy Wolf song I've listened to since like, God, I don't even know. 2021, 2022, around that time, they've all just been incredible. And yeah, well, let's keep talking about music. The VMAs are coming up Sunday, September 27th, 2026. I feel like there was a year where I watched the VMAs, and I for the life of me, I can't remember what year it was, but I remember just sitting there and being like, yeah. How do I explain this? I don't love the way the VMAs kind of creates their categories, I guess. And I don't know. I've always said that there's some, in my opinion, there's something weird going on, but hey man, it's a music awards show. It's a lot of fun to watch, and the performances, might I say, are always incredible. So, let's go over some of the nominations for this year. Starting off with Artist of the Year, we have Ariana Grande, Bruno Mars, Madonna, Morgan Wallen, Sabrina Carpenter, and, of course, Taylor Swift. Did you guys know that Madonna is leading with the number of nominations this year? She has 11 nominations, including nominations for Artist of the Year, Video of the Year, and then what is it says? Oh, and this is, well, Taylor Swift, Ariana Grande, Sabrina Carpenter, and Bruno Mars are also all major contenders. But Madonna is leading in the number of nominations. I think that's so awesome. I genuinely think that's incredible, especially because I don't even know when was the last time she like actually put out an album. I haven't listened to the Confessions album, but I've heard incredible things. I've heard great things. And usually when these kinds of things happen, I don't hear fantastic things about like when an artist takes a break and then releases an album, it's kind of a hit or miss whether it's gonna stick or not. And I guess this one stuck. I don't know, but I'm really excited to see how that one does, not just here but also like Grammy wise. Like, that's gonna be really cool. Video of the Year, we have Ariana Grande with I Hate That I Made You Love Me, Bruno Mars with I Just Might, Generation with Storm, Madonna with Confessions to the Film. There's a film. I didn't know that. I'm like learning new things today. Sabrina Carpenter with Tears, and then Taylor Swift with The Fate of Ophelia. Song of the Year, we got BTS with Swim, Ella Langley with Choosin' Texas. Guys, did you know that Choosin' Texas has now, I just did a speech on this, so I remember. I'm trying to remember the exact wording that Billboard used. It has broken the record for the most weeks on number one that is not a holiday hit. So like, not All I Want for Christmas Is You, excluding that song. It has broken every record. I'm just gonna let that one sit for a minute. Ella Langley, Choosin' Texas, is now the song with the most number ones on the Billboard Hot 100. And that's all I'm going to say about that. Hendrix with Golden. Of course. That song has been everywhere since last year. I really thought that maybe it would die down by the end of the year. No, it is not. It's still incredible. Madonna and Sabrina Carpenter, Bring Your Love. Olivia Dean with Man I Need. Pink Panthers and Zara Larsson with Stateside. And Ray with Where Is My Husband. You know, when Where Is My Husband came out, I didn't think it was going to have as much mainstream success as it did. Because I've been an avid Ray listener for a very long time now. And I always thought that Ray produced
just this incredible music, and like everything that she put out was a symphony. It was incredible. Everything that she did was done with a lot of care. And when I listened to this one, I was like, yep, another banger, right? And then it got such incredible commercial success. I hate being the person to gatekeep. You know what I mean? And not to say that I was gatekeeping Ray. She had already experienced incredible commercial success with Escapism and a bunch of other songs that she had put out, but specifically Escapism. But when she put this one out and it went so incredibly viral, I was so happy. I don't know. I don't know if that's just like the common consensus for certain fans, or if certain fans do like to gatekeep. I'm not really sure. If you have a preference, you know, let me know. But I just got so excited. I got so happy when she received all of the success, because it was a long time coming. I remember knowing that Ray was something special when she performed at the Grammys. And what song was she? Oscar-winning Tears, I think it was. And I cannot watch that performance without getting chills, like, throughout my whole body. Oh my goodness, like, that woman is incredible. She's fantastic. Best new artist, we got Bella Kay, Cordis, Magna Farrell, Malcolm Todd, Miles Smith, Sienna Spiro, and Stella Lefty. All right, you know what, we can stop here. Let's take a minute to talk about Stella Lefty. I've heard a lot of the industry plant accusations. I've heard a lot about the overall general discourse regarding Stella Lefty and Boston. And I did do my own research. So, if you haven't heard Boston yet, I'm kind of surprised. It's that one song, On a Train Back to Boston. That one. Yeah. Okay. Cool. I'm glad we're on the same page. I'm kind of going out of order here, but she came to an agreement with Noah Kahan's team to give him songwriting credits on the track because the song sounds so similar to Stick Season by Noah Kahan. And I didn't even catch that. Before any of this happened, I remember I was sitting down with DJ Bloom, right? And I played the song for him because I was suspecting that Stella Lefty was some kind of either industry plant or whatever. I didn't really know. And I played the song for him and he was like, yeah, that's literally just Stick Season. I was like, oh my God, you're right. You're so right. But basically, I've done my own research. So I'm coming here as an information, it's a bucket of information piling onto you. Stella Lefty graduated in 2024. So did I. I cannot believe we are the same age, right? She graduated in 2024. It's when she started her music content, right? Started posting a lot of things, including covers of Stick Season, seven times she covered Stick Season on TikTok. Anyway, she then went to Nashville for a songwriting trip. That is exactly how the internet put it. It was a songwriting workshop in Nashville, where she is perceived or believed to have written Boston. She comes back, starts posting about Boston. Immediately, just explosions of popularity left and right. Like, it was an absolutely insane like course of virality. And then, you know, Boston hit your playlist. Boston hit Spotify. Boston hit the radio. Boston hit the Billboard charts. Here's what I suspect before we start getting back into music. And if you have a different opinion on this, or if I got the story wrong, feel free to let me know. But wording it as a songwriting trip to Nashville. Do you know who's in Nashville? The record label that she is currently signed to. I forgot to mention, after she got back from this Nashville trip and started posting about Boston, after all of that is when she signed to the record label. It wasn't while she was writing Boston. If she wrote Boston with the record label and was just honest about that, then I feel like I could give her the benefit of the doubt. But that's not what it says. It says that she signed with the record label after she wrote Boston. She totally went to Nashville and wrote the song with songwriters either on the record label, with the record label, associated with the record label. I don't know. But this is all just speculation. It's not real. This is just me and my crazy music brain, right? So, I don't know. I feel like a lot of people are picking up on it.
But we'll see how she does, man. She's nominated for a VMA. She'll probably get nominated for a Grammy. But hey, who cares? Let's get back into some music. Here's No Joy by The Betts. Enjoy the tunes. Love y'all.

0: tender entity. You just never know.
1: Welcome back, everybody. If you are just tuning in, you are listening to WUSC FM and HD1 Columbia. If you are not just tuning in, that means you just heard No Joy by The Beths, and then that second one was... No, sorry, you just heard Heartbeat by Boy Harsher, and then that second one was Enjoy the Ride by Almost Monday, and then that first one was No Joy by The Beths. So, obviously, before we get into today's National Day, I should obviously address... what today is actually for is the 25th anniversary of the 9/11 attacks. September 11th is most prominently observed as Patriot Day and the National Day of Service and Remembrance. It serves as a solemn occasion to honor all of the victims of the 2001 terrorist attacks on 9/11 and the Twin Towers, as well as it serves for the heroic first responders who risk their lives to save those affected. But it's obviously Patriot Day and National Day of Service and Remembrance. Official designations calling for U.S. flags to fly at half staff and encouraging citizens to engage in the community service and volunteer work. It's also National Emergency Responder Day, which is dedicated to showing appreciation for local police, fire, and medical teams. So, obviously, pay your respects, have a moment of silence, whatever you need to do. And, you know, my heart goes out to you if you were affected, if you have family members that were affected, if you have friends that were affected. Obviously, my heart is with you, and I would love to give you just some time of remembrance on this show. Yeah. So, let's get into some less solemn things. Today is also National Make Your Bed Day. Guys, I never make my bed. Is that bad? Does that make me a bad person? Are they gonna put me into the soup because I don't make my bed every morning? Who does? I don't know. Do you make your bed every morning? I don't know. It's a lighthearted day emphasizing how a tidy bed can jumpstart productivity and improve sleep health. And I agree. There was a time in my freshman year where I did make my bed every day. I made sure, it didn't matter. If I was late to anything, I was late to it because I needed to make my bed. And it definitely did jumpstart my day. I think my problem is that I don't even wake, obviously, you know, starting with what happened today, I just don't wake up with enough time to do anything. And I don't really want to be late. I was making my bed. So I just kind of leave it the way that it is. And maybe that's a bad thing. I don't know. Well, it's not a bad thing. It just, I need some more productivity and control in my life. But yeah, it's National Make Your Bed Day. So everybody remember to make your bed for the Make Your Bed Man. He's going to come tonight. He's not. I'm lying. It's National Hot Cross Bun Day. Celebrating the traditional spiced sweet roll baked with currants. C-U-R-R-A-N-T-S, or raisins. Dude, I know it's a sweet treat. I get it. But I also played the flute in third grade and the recorder, as everybody else did. We all remember hot cross buns. And that was just all of the wrong chords. Let me see if I can find it. Hot cross buns. Do we all remember that? Now that I've sang it on air, on the radio, do we all remember? Yeah, you guys like my show, right? What are we looking at here? It says it's National No News is Good News Day. What are we talking about here? A day encouraging people to unplug from the constant news cycle for 24 hours to focus on personal well-being. Okay, well, I agree with that. I think that's a good thing to do.

I think it's a daunting name. You freaked me out a little bit there. I was like, what am I about to read? But yeah, I think that's a good thing to do. I think, especially with people being on social media 24/7 all the time, no stopping, no nothing, it's definitely a good idea to put the phone down every once in a while and understand that there are some good parts in the world that you can find. You know, the news and social media likes to make it out to be really bad all the time, 24/7. And you know what? I'm definitely not the first one to say it, but I'll be the one to say it. It's definitely not good. You know what I mean? It ain't good out there. But there's something about being able to walk outside and put your phone down for a little bit and just like sit outside and just be like, I like the fresh air. You know what I mean? Or just go and like hang out with your friends. So I definitely think that's a good thing to do. I know for sure that I have I've certainly been affected by it in multiple ways. But yeah, maybe that's a good thing to do today. Make your bed, put your phone down and have a hot cross bun. What do we say? I think that's a pretty good freaking plan. I don't know about you all. Oh, all right, coming back in with the music, we have Musician by Porter Robinson. Everybody enjoy. I love Porter Robinson. Yay!

0: Welcome back, Angels. If you are just tuning in, you're listening to WUSC-FM and HD1 Columbia. And if you were not just tuning in, that means you just heard Getting Killed by Geese. And then that second one was Image by Magdalena Bay. And then that first one was Musician by Porter Robinson. Before I wrap up and I do some Angels advice, I just want to make it very clear and put it out in the open. Geese recently did an interview with Rolling Stone, as recent as yesterday. I want to see if I can get a physical copy, but I don't know if I can. And in this interview, they talked about a lot of great things, right? It's definitely a good read. It's definitely a good listen. But something that they did go over was the PSYOP allegations, which is something that I never thought they would. To be completely honest, I thought that they were just going to let that roll its course and die out. But they did address it. For those of you who care, I personally don't, because I love Geese, and I think that marketing is marketing, and I think that, you know, the label did what they did, and all labels do that kind of thing, and so, I don't know, if Geese is a PSYOP, then your favorite is a PSYOP, that's just kind of how it goes. Label marketing is label marketing, and that's how the industry rolls. But, for those of you who do care, apparently, the label did it completely without Geese's consent. Geese had no idea. And Cameron was talking about it via Rolling Stone. And he said, I just found the quote. He said, "We were having a meltdown and then we marched up to our label like, how long have all our blanking fans been fake, you sons of blank?" So all things I can't say. And apparently what it was, it wasn't, according to him, of course, it wasn't fake fans or bots or anything or comments. It was just very low effort TikTok posts that were used to boost the algorithm. They showed them samples and it made them feel better because they were so bad. So apparently all of the stuff that they saw, like, it didn't really do much. It all ended up being bad anyway. So I don't know. Maybe the PSYOP is the real PSYOP. Maybe believing Geese is a PSYOP is the real PSYOP. Think about it. Anyway, as we wrap up, I just want to share some Angels advice. It's the segment of the show where I give you a little bit of advice that'll get you through the week. One day I will be able to say that sentence and not stutter. I think every time I've said it, I've stuttered at least once. One day, the day will come. It'll come. I got another 2 years of this. We'll see how it goes. But for today's Angel's advice, I'm actually going to plagiarize some advice from my good friend DJ Traveler. I was able to hang out with her yesterday and we had a great time. We got some sweet treats at Sonic. And I was explaining to DJ Traveler, I was like, I've been very antsy all day. I was like, and I don't know what it is. So I was like, it doesn't feel like I need to slow down, but it doesn't feel like I need to do everything either. Like, I don't know. I just feel like this sense of impending doom. And she goes, "Do you want me to listen or do you want me to give you advice?" And I was like, "Do whatever you want." And she was like, "When I feel like that, and I don't really know how I'm feeling, but my body's telling me something's wrong, I sit down and I physically ask myself how I'm feeling. And I answer out loud." And she's like, "Because sometimes we don't remember to stop. All we know is go, go, go, go, go, whether that be go, go, go, go, scroll or go, go, go, go, work." Right? Because they're two different things, but they're relatively the same. They give you the same feeling, right? She's like, we forget to sit down and ask ourselves what's actually wrong. So maybe that'll help you. And it did. And I felt a lot better that night. So if you have this feeling and your body's telling you something's up, try having a literal conversation with yourself. Sit down, you know, turn off all the music, make sure it's quiet, and ask yourself what's up. Because it definitely helped me last night. And I bet it'll help you too. Angels, if you have been listening for the entire show or just the last 5 minutes, I absolutely 100% appreciate your presence. Thank you for sharing this space with me. Thank you for listening to all of the amazing, great, fantastic tunes that WUSC has to offer. I love spending time with you guys. I love spending time in the studio. I love saying hi to all of my friends. And of course, I love yapping on the air. Thank you so much for listening. I love you all so very much. I hope you have an amazing, amazing rest of your day. Have fun at the game if you go. Remember to stay hydrated. It's probably going to be hot or it might rain. I think it might rain. I think I said before that it was going to rain. I don't know. I don't know anything. I'm just a girl. I don't know anything. I'm not the weatherman. Anyway, I hope you guys have an amazing rest of your day. I hope you guys have an amazing weekend. And you guys will hear more from DJ Ari Angel next Friday. Have an amazing day. I love you, angels.
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2: A message brought to you by WUSC.

treacherously paw for the course, and we would work upon the web we weaved arduously. Hardly hard to see how ultimately there would be a price to pay. Thought I knew exactly all the perfect notes to play. Didn't realize it was the wrong song.

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On Wednesday, September 30th, the Senate is hosting the Beths with their By Request tour. Opening the show will be Chelsea Jade for an indie rock focused event. Details on this event and other event listings can be found at thesenatecolumbia.com.

0: 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I will respect the rights and property of others. I will discourage bigotry while striving to learn from differences in people, ideas, and opinions. I will demonstrate concern for others, their feelings, and their need for conditions which support their work and development. As a USC student athlete, I live by the Carolinian Creed.
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4: 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Good afternoon. My name is DJ Mack, and you are currently listening to WUSC-FM and HD1 Columbia. We're currently missing DJ Tabs right now, but she is on the way. I don't want to say too much without her, so we're just going to get into one song really quick just to kind of warm us up. I hope you guys are all doing very well today. We're gonna talk some more soon, but first we're gonna play Pretending by Sweet Trip, so I hope you all enjoy and keep it locked.

0: Welcome back. So what you just heard was Sweet Trip by Pretending by Sweet Trip. I almost mixed it up.
1: No, it was close.
0: But that's okay. I recovered. But yeah, I'm DJ Mac.
2: I'm DJ Tabs.
0: And I'm DJ Tabs.
2: And I'm DJ Tabs.
0: And yeah, she's here.
2: I'm here. Did you say something while I was gone?
0: Not much.
2: Yeah, well, I wasn't here last week. I did come down with the plague. I did listen in. I live reacted to everything. And I did hear that she was like, yeah, if DJ Chaps has something to say, then I'll relay that message. None of my messages ever got
0: I don't... Well, okay, I want to start off by saying I don't think you ever sent anything to be relayed.
2: Everything I say has importance.
0: You were reacting, and I didn't know if that was like something that you wanted me to relay over to the Ooters. I was just like,
2: I mean, you can
0: okay,
2: filter
0: I love
2: out.
0: The messages. I love the replies.
2: I should reply to one of like 20 of them.
0: I was busy on air. Like,
2: yeah, busy cheating.
0: Whoa.
2: Yeah.
0: I had a great time last Friday.
2: I'm
0: though.
2: Sure I could tell. I could tell.
0: But I'm gonna have an even greater time. This Friday. Everybody's great. Everybody's great. But I'm excited for this Friday and next Friday and the Friday to come. Other Fridays to come. Mm-hmm. But yeah, how's your week been?
2: Ooh, let's do a recap of the last 2 weeks.
0: Okay.
2: I'm just gonna talk about exactly what happened.
0: No, sure, go ahead.
2: So last Monday, my bank texted me and was like, there's been like suspicious behavior on your card.
0: Uh-oh.
2: And I was like, let me check. I went on my account. Yeah, dude, it was like $100 gone.
0: What?
2: Yeah.
0: What did you buy?
2: I didn't buy anything. Mm. Someone took my information, and then it was like this cloud something something. And so I called the bank, and I was like on hold for an hour, and I listened to all that on hold elevator music. And yeah, so my card was locked for a week because they were sending me a new card. And I was getting scraps. Like, I don't know how to describe it. Like, I was kind of begging because my parents were also not in town. They went to Canada.
0: Right. They took the cat with them. And I love the cat. I've actually never seen Aro in real life.
2: Well, I was really like... Before I was like, come on, dude, come over to my house.
0: Exactly.
2: Yeah, meet my cat. And then you were like, I don't want to see that thing.
0: I did not. Whoa.
2: I don't want to see that
0: thing. I never said that in my life.
2: My mom hearing this, like, there's no way.
0: I've never said that in my life. Please. I love Aro.
2: I figured that that's what you were thinking.
0: Oro.
2: Yeah.
0: Yeah.
2: Oro.
0: Like gold in Spanish.
2: Yeah. I did name him after gold in Spanish, but then I was like, no, I can't, like, culturally, I can't be like, this is it. This is it, dude.
0: It's spelled A-U-R-O.
2: Yeah.
0: Yeah. Nice.
2: But yeah, I literally had my friend buy everything for me, and then I had to pay her back. And then what else happened? I swear something else happened. Yeah, I don't think I did. Oh, yeah. And then a couple weeks before, I was driving. I was driving, yeah, because, okay. but yeah, something evil possesses me when I'm behind the wheel.
0: Okay.
2: Can you attest to that?
0: Yeah.
2: Like, I was driving behind a truck, and it cut me off, and it went to, like, the green arrow on right.
0: Okay.
2: And it did a full stop, and I was like, okay, I honked once, and the truck didn't move. And I was like... Okay, so this is just road rage bait. Yes. You're rage baiting me on the road, and I'm gonna fall for that. So I went like, bum, bum, bum,
0: no.
2: Bum, bum. And then the dude had to roll his window down and aggressively point to the left. But it was an ambulance, yeah.
0: Bro, come on, man.
2: It's because my music is so loud.
0: Yeah, it really is loud. And I think that's the main thing for all of these.
2: But I'm
0: issues.
2: Hard of hearing, so I have to play my music loud.
0: I don't think you have to do that. I don't think you have to do that.
2: That
0: but
2: one bit that we did for like hearing.
0: I know.
2: Bring it back.
0: We
2: never
0: will
2: listen.
0: Bring it back actually, because we need to have that reoccurring. I'm gonna draft something up
2: okay.
0: to to say on air about that, because everybody needs to make sure that they're not wearing their headphones too often. Me too. I agree. I need to not wear my headphones as often because they're ruining our ears. We need to do better with taking care of our ears.
2: The call is coming from inside the house.
0: They are. It is. Honestly, it is. Really.
2: Every single... I have my headphones off when we talk.
0: Me too.
2: You have your earbuds in and you slightly pretend like, yeah, I'm listening.
0: Not true.
2: On like the spatial awareness mode. Yeah, okay. I know what you are.
0: Can't believe this. Anywho. Anywho. We're gonna get into some music. But first, I kind of want to acknowledge what today is. Of course, today is the 25th and remembrance of 9/11. Mm-hmm. And I want to take a moment to remember the lives that were unfortunately lost that day, the families that were affected, the people that were affected, the first responders that were there to help that day. It's very unfortunate. And we still kind of feel those effects today. So I just want to continue to honor the people that we've lost and remember those stories and their lives and the impact that that has had on this country and the world. And yeah, I just want to say that and let that be known for today. But yeah, we're gonna get into some music. We're gonna start off with Seeing You by Hey Nothing, and then we're gonna play You're Not Good Enough by Blood Orange, and after that we're gonna play Is This Love by Joyce and Tutti Marino. So we hope you all enjoy and keep it locked.

0: Welcome back, everyone. So what you just heard was Is This Love by Joyce Marino and Tutti Marino, You're Not Good Enough by Blood Orange, and Seeing You by Hey Nothing. I just want to say, Is This Love, I've had that song on repeat like all week. It's very beautiful. I love that entire album, honestly. I've never heard of them before, but I think like being in WUSC and like listening to like rotation, you definitely learn a lot more about, like, I don't know, different artists that you've never encountered before. So I've been listening to the album a little bit.
1: What's like a song that you know from WUSC? Not this one, obviously, but like that you know from like the CD station or whatever, and that's like, oh, I can't believe that this hasn't been in my life sooner.
0: Well, not from the CD library, but definitely that Yeji song, Boo Boo. if you know, you know. But no, we've been playing Boo Boo since like
1: we started
0: our sophomore year, and we're seniors now, so yeah. And then Bathe, that one song. I think we just had like, I just remember the rotation being so, not that it's not good now, it's amazing now, but like the rotation from fall of 24 was so, it's so like vivid in my mind for some reason.
1: Oh, so you're saying rotation fell off?
0: I never said never that. But I think that was like our first show, like that was my first time having a show in WUSC, so like I guess because it was my first semester, everything was so new, and like it just like sparked out
1: before me, to me. This was pre-tab.
0: This was with you.
1: Oh,
0: this was our first, we did our show together.
1: Oh yeah, we started out together.
0: Yeah, but that, I mean, what about you? Do you have anything?
1: Yeah, the song Show the World by Ladybug Mecca.
0: Have we played that song?
1: We can't play it.
0: Oh, but you found it in the library.
1: Yeah.
0: I'll have like, to listen.
1: It's so good.
0: But yeah, also, you are listening to WUSC 90.5 FM. I'm DJ Mac.
1: I'm DJ Tab.
0: And we're having a good day over here. This is Out of Time, but we're not out of time yet. We have a little bit left. I want to talk a little bit about Big Brother.
1: Oh.
0: Is that okay? Is that okay?
1: I don't know.
0: Let me know.
1: Okay, let me ask the council. Council, right, do we approve that we give like DJ Mac 30 seconds to talk about Big Brother?
0: I think so. I think they think so.
1: It's like the fish from SpongeBob. No. Okay, fine. Talk about Big Brother.
0: Okay. Okay. So, I think this is okay because it's been the episode aired last night, so I think that's enough time, right? Okay. So, basically, if you know Big Brother, you know there are currently two people from Survivor that are playing Big Brother right now. There's one person that has already played Big Brother, also playing Big Brother right now. And for some reason, all three of those people were on the block this week. And the person that was like the least to be a threat out of all three of them went home. And I really don't understand why. And it genuinely enrages me, I won't lie. I'm enraged.
1: This is like Love Island without the love. It's just
0: no,
1: island.
0: No, I know. It's just island. Deserted island. Genuinely.
1: But what's like the plot of Big Brother? Like they go on the show and like they market themselves or what?
0: They're like in this house and like it's like a slow burn basically because for the people that make it to the end of the house, the show lasts like around like 100 days. So there are like around 16 people that enter this house together, and every week one person gets evicted from the house, and basically you have to like do these challenges to decide like who's on the block. Being on the block means you're at you have a chance to get evicted, and then at the end of the week everybody votes on who they want to evict, and basically it's just like not a melting pot, but like a,
1: this is like the Salem witch trials back in the day.
0: I mean, you could say that.
1: I know JoJo C was on.
0: She was.
1: Yeah, she was.
0: But it's like, it's a pressure cooker for sure, because things like just like boil up, and it's very like tenth, because you're in this house with people for like months, and there's no escaping the game. You can't just like take a pause and be like, oh, I'm gonna go. Like,
1: do they have a therapist?
0: I think they do, but I don't know how accessible she is. They are. I don't know.
1: Imagine, guys, I need my therapist right now.
0: She's on. I know Love Island has therapists though.
1: Yeah.
0: But I don't know too much about the Big Brother therapist, because I know they're very like off. Like,
1: off their
0: they
1: rockers?
0: Don't. No. Like, they just don't want to interact too much, I guess. Like, they want it to be like as like inside of the house as possible.
1: Mm.
0: I guess. But anyway, I wanted to talk about like
1: okay.
0: fan culture.
1: Okay.
0: I wanted to talk a little bit about fan culture in relation to like Big Brother and I guess other things as well. But I mean, we can talk about that when we come back from our next break.
1: Okay.
0: Let's do it.

have this song. Okay, so What You Know by Two Door Cinema Club. I'm so sorry for the name butcher, by the way. And then we have Bottle by Remy Wolf. Ooh, I'm excited for that. And then we have Sunset by Biba Doobie. Also excited for that. Hello. I love Biba Doobie. She's coming out with a new album, I think, today. Allegedly. Don't hold me to that, but yeah. All right, well, that's what we're going to play. Hope you enjoy. And keep it locked. Ooh.

0: Welcome back, everybody.
1: Welcome back.
0: So what you just heard was Sun Has Set by Biba Doobie, Bottled by Remy Wolf, and What You Know by Two Door Cinema Club. I messed that name up
1: earlier. Everybody heard that. And the fish of the Bikini Bottom, they were not happy about it.
0: Yeah, they're never happy. But what can we do to... I mean, that's not a crime. I don't know. Sorry. I apologize. I do like
1: fish of Bikini Bottom. We are sorry.
0: We are sorry.
1: It kind of reminds me of something.
0: We are sorry.
1: We
0: are sorry.
1: I guess. Okay, fine.
0: But yeah, it's it's currently Friday. That's exciting. Who else is excited for the weekend? Ooh, we have a game tomorrow. Oh. Night game. That's nice.
1: Oh, a night game?
0: Yeah.
1: Okay, good.
0: That's seven. Are you going?
1: No, but okay. I'm working tomorrow. But in the morning, so.
0: Okay, awesome. Yeah. I'm not going. Which is sad. I need to start going to games.
1: Yeah.
0: Our last year. Hello.
1: Yeah, I was like, yeah, maybe I should, I don't know, make the most of it. Because freshman year, I did go to games, but, like, I didn't even watch fully. Like, I was like, it's too hot. Mm-hmm. So me and my friend group left, like, 10 minutes in. Like, all right, we're here. Took some pictures. Let's go. Hustle. And now it's even hotter.
0: Yeah, I don't know.
1: Everyone, like, the class after, like, the last game.
0: Mm-hmm.
1: Wait, no, not last game. Yeah, like, wait.
0: Last Saturday?
1: Yeah, that was the first game, right?
0: Yes.
1: Yeah. Everyone, they were like, the game, dude. The
0: yeah.
1: Fun. The no, weather.
0: It, yeah.
1: And, I mean, if I was... Would I do it differently? Yeah. Would I run out of water? No. But that's what AI does.
0: Yeah, I don't know about last... Like, I think it should... Like, I know they can't really predict that stuff, like, months in advance. But I feel like you should, like, be able to know, like, early September... 12 p.m. game, I don't think that's really gonna ever, like, pan out well.
1: And, like, how bad is that for the athletes?
0: Yeah.
1: And also, why have a new system? Why change up the you know, how people go in through their gates the first game of the season, on the hottest day, too?
0: Yeah.
1: Yeah. It's like, y'all could have planned this better. Or maybe, I don't know, had some signs there.
0: Mm-hmm. I didn't see the new, like, setup. I know a lot of things have changed. Like, my friend is in marching band, and she said, like, the band space is, like, a lot kind of more compact now, which is interesting. That probably made last Saturday a lot not great.
1: Yeah, and the band, their call time was, like, 5 in the morning.
0: Yes. Oh, my goodness.
1: Like, I couldn't. Gosh. That's bedtime, dude.
0: And on top of that, I know it was, like, high school band day, because usually, like, in high school band, I was in marching band in high school.
1: Ooh.
0: But usually the first game that colleges have, that's usually, like, the day where they invite the high school bands to come and play. And, like, that's just, like, you know, it's a lot for the first day.
1: These kids coming in, like, guys. It's so hot.
0: Yeah. So hopefully this Saturday is a lot better. I'm sure it will be. It'll be like a nice, maybe like a nice like 80, something mid-80s.
1: Yeah.
0: That'll be nice. Ooh.
1: You can't have two duds in a row.
0: No, you can't. And hopefully we take the dub.
1: Yeah.
0: Hopefully.
1: You wanted to say something about...
0: What, food?
1: Fan culture?
0: We'll talk about it next week.
1: Okay, I guess. We'll just leave it at that.
0: Well, yeah, we'll talk about it next week. But, yeah, I don't know. You were talking about cooking meatballs.
1: Okay, I didn't know this was going to be brought up. I can't really... I'm not good at cooking.
0: That's not a crime.
1: Yeah. I do try, though. And that's what matters. Mm-hmm. But, yeah. I don't really buy real meat because I don't know what to do with it. So I have like these frozen meatballs, and so I'm like, okay, I need protein. I'm gonna put frozen meatballs in this pasta. Mind you, worst pasta ever. Every single time I make pasta, it just becomes worser and worser and worser. And it's like,
0: she sends me like pictures of her pasta.
1: First of all, they were good those times. One time it wasn't good. From the pictures that I've sent you, they look good usually, guys.
0: Right. No, they do look good. They look good.
1: It's just like lately, it's I fell off.
0: What do you think it is?
1: I think I don't know. Okay, so I tried to make a roux.
0: Oh, see, that's it.
1: That's I tried it. To make a roux, and like the roux wasn't rouxing, like it wasn't like thickening up and become, you know. So
0: did
1: I added
0: you add enough flour?
1: I added cornmeal.
0: Okay.
1: Because that's
0: I don't
1: all my
0: know
1: roommate
0: nothing
1: had.
0: About that. So
1: yeah, so I added cornmeal, and it wasn't doing anything. And then I was like, okay, well, I can't have this be like liquid, so I added a bunch of cheese. It's just cheese with a side of pasta now, and it's sitting in my fridge, and it's like, dude, like I love cheese, I love melted cheese. I just feel like, wow. Wow, guys,
0: like a waste of pasta.
1: Yeah, and a waste of cheese. That was good cheese.
0: Dang.
1: Yeah,
0: would not let that happen to me though.
1: Oh, I please. Oh my gosh, right, you love pre
0: I make my pasta fresh. Never frozen.
1: I heard the hesitation in your voice.
0: No, never frozen. I make a really good Alfredo.
1: See, that's Alfredo though. I make Cajun pasta.
0: Okay.
1: See, that's how I one up you.
0: Alright. Well, when I pop out with pesto pasta.
1: Oh,
0: soon.
1: Wait.
0: Cause that's something I want to try next. I haven't leveled up to that yet, but we're getting there, I think. Soon.
1: And I'll be there.
0: Alright.
1: I'll be there with the rest of the fish from the bikini bomb. And if it's not good, then yeah.
0: We should have like a cook-off.
1: A cook-off?
0: Yeah.
1: So you want to humiliate me?
0: No, I think you said you were good.
1: I'm good.
0: Okay, we're both good. So we got this.
1: Yeah. Yeah, and I'm going to make it super good, guys. I'm not going to lose.
0: Okay, we'll see. Anyway, you guys, I guess we're out of time. I guess we're out of time. But we'll be back next week. Friday, 12 to 1.
1: Mm-hmm,
0: be there or be square.
1: And nobody wants to be a square.
0: At all. Oh my gosh, nobody, really. But yeah, we're going to play our last song. And then
1: it's...
0: peace out.
1: Yeah.
0: But we hope you guys have an amazing rest of your week, rest of your weekend. It's the beginning of the weekend, so have a good weekend. Be safe tomorrow, of course.
1: Stay hydrated. I'm pretty hydrated. Sure they don't like hydrated. It's a as
0: right.
1: But yeah, I don't think they allow you to take your own water into Colonial.
0: No, I don't think they do, but. Make sure you're hydrated beforehand.
1: prepare, guys.
0: Please.
1: Eat a full meal.
0: Start hydrating now. But, yeah, that's it for us. Hope you guys... Okay, I'm not going to say that again. Okay, bye. We're going to play Ivy by Cautious Clay. So we hope you enjoy and keep it locked.

0: 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On Wednesday, September 30th, the Senate is hosting the Beths with their By Request tour. Opening the show will be Chelsea Jade for an indie rock-focused event. Details on this event and other event listings can be found at thesenatecolumbia.com.
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1: Are you interested in recycling plastic but aren't exactly sure what you can recycle? On each recyclable plastic item, there is a number inside the recycling symbol that indicates what type of plastic it is. USC's campus currently only recycles plastics 1 and 2. Plastic bottles can be crushed before they're recycled and may even be labeled crush to conserve. Crushing the plastic bottles helps reduce the amount of space they take up in recycling bins and the amount of time it takes to recycle them. All plastic items that are recycled should be empty, clean, and dry, with their labels removed, to prevent the contamination of other recycled items. This is important because contaminated recycled items will be sent to the landfill. Most importantly, recyclables should not be bagged when placed in the appropriate recycling container. While it may be difficult to determine what you can recycle, more and more products have the How to Recycle label. However, if they don't, certain types of plastics are not recyclable at all, and others depend on your local Department of Public Works or other recycling program. Foam polystyrene and flimsy flexible plastics, such as plastic bags and plastic wrap, are not recyclable at all since they can clog machines. Plastics that are smaller than 3 inches, such as bread bag clips, also tend to not be recyclable since they are likely to also clog machines. As such, it's important to make sure the lids of plastic bottles are secured and not separate from the bottles themselves. Clamshells are another type of plastic that tend to not be recyclable since their shape makes them difficult to enter the machines. Recycling plastic may seem confusing, but we hope this has made it easier to understand what and how you can recycle. This message was brought to you by the Student Government Cabinet Sustainability Committee.
2: 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This is Uri Banchan, WSC's K-pop only radio show hosted by me, yours truly, Tea House. Yay. This is week 3 of doing this show, I think. Yes. Okay. We got, of course, some bangers lined up. Oh yeah, some classics, some new songs. Well, actually, I guess classics. Okay, like I feel like that implies that they're older than they really are, but post 2016 is what I meant. But yes, I'm excited. Good week, a shorter week because of Labor Day, and I'm ready to go into my bed and rot for 2 days and then study and do homework. Which actually, okay, I'm very excited because next week I'm going to Malcolm Todd's concert. Yay! I love Malcolm Todd. His newest album is so scrumdiddlyumsh. I think my favorite song off that album, definitely Malcolm in the Middle. But, okay, but I Saw Your Face is so good and I listen to that song on repeat. I think when I get my Spotify rap this year, it's going to be number one because checking the stats, I've listened to it like 300 times and that's not an exaggeration. I've actually listened to it 300 times and I still love it all the same. So I'm very excited for that concert. Going with the homies. Going to concerts with homies is always fun. Going alone is also cool, but I haven't done that yet. I'm a little scared, a little nervy, but I'll be in good company and I'm very, very thrilled. So next week, I'll chat about how that concert went. Yay! And we got the pit. We're gonna be in the pit. Shoulder to shoulder. It's gonna be hot. It's an outdoor venue. Hopefully it's not too hot in Charlotte. But it's hot here, so, you know, what difference does an hour north make? I don't really know. But anyways, let's quit yapping. So for this first set, I wanted to play the song last week as the last song, but I wasn't able to because I kind of ran out of time. So it's going to be first pick for this week. So we have Dance Dance by Day 6, followed by If I'm S, Can You Be My N by 2US. And then to close that set out, we have Stay This Way by Fromis9. Get excited, get pumped. This is going to be very upbeat, summery type beat as we transition into fall in the upcoming weeks. Hip hip, yay!

Welcome back. What you just heard was Stay This Way by Promise 9, If I'm S, Can You Be My N by Tuas, and at the top of the hour, Dance Dance by Day 6. Do you feel the rhythm in you? Do you feel the beat? Do you feel excitement? Wow, those songs are so uplifting. I say that and then I'm just like sitting here just like zoned out the entire time that set is playing. No, I was singing along. I was bopping. My head was, it was bouncing. It's like the end credit scene in like movies where there's just, everyone just starts dancing. That's how I felt in this room while listening to it. But yes, okay, you know, let's get into our regularly scheduled programming of talking about upcoming comebacks or comebacks that already happened in the last week or the upcoming week. Woo! There's always so many comebacks in K-pop because there's so many groups, so many soloists. Yes, capitalism. Okay, on September 7th, Soyeon from Idol, she had a little solo release, What a Wonderful Life. I haven't listened to it yet. I don't know if it's good, but yeah, I'm a little behind on my comebacks because Le Sserafim just had a comeback. Made My Night, which was in collaboration with Overwatch, and I didn't listen to it until like this morning, and I'm pretty sure it like came out yesterday, and I'm a really big Le Sserafim fan. Like, I listen to things when they come out day of, but I got caught slacking, bro. I didn't listen to it until this morning, and I didn't even watch the music video. I watched some performance video of it. Like, I'm a fake fan. But it's really good. I really like their singles, like when they put singles out, especially like I feel like their Overwatch, the songs that they do in collaboration with Overwatch are always, there is like fun little summery nighttime bops. Yeah, because their other song they did with him, it was a couple years ago, and they did Perfect Night. I remember learning that choreo back in the day. Granted I can't dance, but I say I learn dances, but like, don't ever ask me to actually dance because it's not good. But yes, I really like it. I recommend that one. Other comebacks, Lightsome, they're having a little Japanese comeback on September 23rd. That's exciting. Lightsome have been in the dungeon of, they're under Cube, I think, Cube Entertainment, and they've low-key been in the dungeon. They haven't really had many comebacks like since they've debuted. I feel like they were very active for maybe the first year after debut, and then they kind of just fell off the face of the planet. But you know, I don't question Cube Entertainment's promotion strategies. Maybe it's working. I don't think it's working, but you know, beat a dead horse. Like, everyone's always talking about Lightsome, and like, they're like, where are they at? I don't know, but they're gonna come back with a little release. That's fun. And then towards the end of the month, Boy Next Door, they're doing a repackage of their most recent album, and that's gonna be called Home Deluxe, and I think the title track is Animal? I don't know. It's kind of hard to read this, but you don't really see like repackaged albums that much anymore in K-pop. It used to be very prevalent that if a group released a studio like full album, they would always release a repackage of it a few months later, or like not a few months, like literally the next month later. And like, a repackage album is basically just the same album plus like three new songs. So if we want to talk about capitalism, I think we need to look at the repackage system. They're literally just adding three songs, and now they're selling like 30 more versions of like the same album. But you don't really see that much anymore. I remember like, I used to be a really big NCT fan, and they used to always do repackages. Like, they were the repackage group. So many of their comebacks just come from repackages. And you know what? Some of their bangers came from those. So, you know, who am I to hate on the repackage album dynamic? But anyways, let's jump in to this next set. This one, I don't know how to describe this set. I don't know, the last set was very like summery and fun. This one's like chill. That's it. I feel like that's most of these sets I do. They're either like very, very high energy, or they're just, yeah bro, I'm a chill bro. Like, that's kind of, that's the beat, that's the drum I'm beating. Maybe I should switch it up next week. But okay, so we're gonna be hearing
Privacy by Very Very. Haven't played them on air yet. And then we're going to hear Any Other Way by Eric Nam. And then to close that set out, we got 9 Days by Rise. Yay! What's poppin'? We're going to listen to some sick music. Here we go in 3, 2, 1.

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1: Welcome back! Wow! So what you just heard was 9 Days by Rise, Any Other Way by Eric Nam, and So Gravity by Very Very. You know, I said I was gonna play Privacy by Very Very, but turns out I put on a different song. Oopsies! That happens sometimes, you know. Okay, like, sometimes I accidentally grab the wrong CD in the morning, and it's okay, because So Gravity, it worked for that set. Like, I feel like the vibes, it worked out. It's okay. It's okay that was the completely wrong song. It's okay. Very, Very is good no matter what song. I love Very, Very, Very, Very. But I think I can only name, like, one member. I know Kangmin, because he was on a survival show, but I'm not gonna lie, I kind of forgot what survival show he was on. I don't remember if he was on, like, Boys Planet 2, or if he was on Project 7. There's just so many survival shows in K-pop, and that is this week's K-pop 101 lesson with Professor T House. We're gonna be learning about survival shows. So basically, a survival show is, it's put on, like, by a big, like, media company in Korea. It's usually, like, Mnet, JBTC. I think those are the letters. Those are definitely the right letters. I don't know if that's the right order. But SBS also does some. Basically, they take, like, a bunch of trainees, people who are aspiring to be idols, who've been working towards it. Sometimes it's small. Sometimes there's only, like, 20 trainees. And sometimes they get a little overzealous, a little overambitious, and they have, like, 100 trainees. And I feel like if you end up on a survival show with 100 trainees, you gotta just accept that the odds are against you, bro. There is no way you're debuting. Unfortunately, like, I know Boys Planet, they had, like, 100 trainees, and I'm like, okay, like, you're not all getting equal screen time, and that's kind of to be expected. You kind of just go there for exposure, to kind of garner some pre-debut fans, so that maybe if you debut elsewhere in a different company, you'll already have a little bit of a fan base behind you. And a lot of trainees from these shows, they end up in other groups and have success, and you know what, that's great, we love to see that. But the survival shows themselves, the way they're set up, it's a little sketch. These entertainment companies, they have their favorite trainees. Like, they have the trainees that they want to debut, so they definitely give them, you know, a lot more screen time, a lot of better edits. And then there's this thing in these survival shows called evil editing, which is where they just take random scenes that they've recorded and kind of just, like, stitch them together to paint their own narrative, to kind of, like, get audiences to not favor a certain contestant anymore. And that has, unfortunately, that successfully works, like, every single time. You know, media literacy works when it wants to, but not when it comes to survival shows, because the second, like, evil edits go out, that trainee is usually gone by the next week, which, you, wow, I mean, they got some good edits over there, I guess. They got people who know how to tell a story. But yeah, I used to, like, keep up with survival shows a lot. I wouldn't actually watch them. I would just watch the performances when they came out. And so I'm trying to think of, like, what survival shows are going on right now, but I'm not really sure. I do know Girls Planet is supposed to have their second season sometime next year, because right now they've been, like, doing tons of auditions for it. I'm not ready, because that one's put on by Mnet, and Mnet is definitely the worst offender of evil editing. And they also got into a scandal years ago because they used to rig the votes. Like, they used to rig who got into the final group, which, okay, guys, what was the point of doing the survival show? I mean, it's for, like, to garner attention, but guys, if you were just gonna rig it, like, why even say, like, this is you're putting in so much money for this, and this is like, this is too much work. You chose the group anyways, so like, what was it all for? But anyways, that's K-pop 101 this week. We're gonna quickly hop in to our next set. It's also kind of like a chiller, laid back vibe. I just like to be chill on a Friday afternoon after lunch. You know, you've eaten food and now you're like, I just want to lay back and feel feelings. So next up we have Baby I Love You by Pentagon, Runaway by GOT7, and then to close that one out, Password by NMIX. I hope you enjoy. See you soon.

0: which you just heard was Password by NMIX, Runaway by GOT7, and Baby I Love You by Pentagon.
1: Wow.
0: I love NMIX. I say this every week. I love NMIX. They're just so good. And I think they paired well with GOT7 and Pentagon. GOT7 used to be under the same company as NMIX, actually. GOT7 used to be under JYP Entertainment, and then they left. They left. But they were able to keep their name. I don't know if they have the rights to all their songs, but they do have the trademark to their group name, so they can still keep promoting with GOT7. And they actually do. Every couple of years, they have a comeback. They have a full group comeback. You know, all the members are busy doing their own things, but every once in a while, they come back and they release a little mini album. I don't think they've released a full album since they've left JYP, but you know, I'll take any crumb I can get. You can give me one song and I'll be satiated. And then Pentagon, what to say about Pentagon? I actually don't know much about them, actually. I know one of the members is Hui, and he was on Boys Planet. Going back to talking about survival shows, he was on a survival show, which, you know, hats off to him, because he was like pushing 30, singing and dancing with like 16-year-olds, because like most of the trainees, they're pretty young, and so it's like, it was kind of crazy that he was on a survival show, because he has a stable group, but they were all like, most of the members were in the military at the time, or they, like, Pentagon wasn't the most active group at the time, and they definitely needed promo, so that's probably the main reason why he went onto the survival show, was just to get, you know, people to maybe check out his own group. But you know, the watchers, the viewers of Boys Planet were not the kindest of Hui. They were just calling him old every time that he had a performance, and they're not wrong. I mean, he was older by a lot comparatively to most of the trainees on the show, but he did good. I mean, he sang really well. People were scared that he was going to make the group and then he wouldn't promote with Pentagon anymore, but he didn't make the group in the end. That group became Zero Base One. Love them. Except now, like, half of the members are gone. That's okay. They are five and strong. There's five of them left, and they're doing things. Anyways, let's get into this last set before I have to bid adieu. I don't think that's how that phrase goes. But okay, we're gonna hear Love Dive by IVE, Attention by Kepler, who's also from a survival show, Kepler. Ooh. And then to end that set out, to end this show for the week, Dancing Till We Drop by The Boys. Yeah. See ya!

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Ooh, hello. Hi, it's me. You are listening to WCFM in HD1 Columbia, and this is The Downside with me, DJ Muster, and what you just heard was Closer by the Linda Lindas, featuring the wonderful, lovely, beautiful, talented Hayley Williams, who I saw on Sunday. It was so nice. Sorry, I know that's like literally the last song I played like the week before, so it's like I'm technically playing it like twice in a row, but I don't know, I just needed something like appropriate to like segue into the thing that I want to talk about, which is the concert that I went to on Sunday. Another one of my fellow DJs also went to the Hayley Williams show, but like it was the Charlotte date, and honestly they lucked out because, okay, so let me explain the situation. So woke up on Sunday, it was good, didn't have anything to do because, you know, no classes on Sunday. Started driving down at around like 3-ish, found a parking spot and realized like halfway through like walking to the stadium that like I could have like parked at a Publix that was nearby, and then I showed up, and then suddenly like everyone who was like, I guess like in the upper levels, was like walking down, because it turns out there was thunder seen and like heard in the vicinity, and the show got postponed actually. So yeah, pretty much everyone was like sitting like either like in front of the stadium or just like, you know, in like the lower level, like I guess you could say like lobby area of the stadium, that's like, you know, where they have all the concessions and stuff. They closed up the merch booth, and like they did it like right as I got settled into like my surroundings and stuff like that, so like I couldn't even like buy myself a CD at that point, and I was kind of sad. I was just sitting there just like being really mopey and like wishing I dressed in a better outfit, because everyone was dressed like so nicely. Like there were some cutesy outfits. I was really jealous. I just came in my Papa Jazz t-shirt because it was like vaguely on theme, I don't know. And then like they opened everything back up, and I guess like the first thing I did was just hop back in the merch line, got myself a CD and some button pins, and I would have played the CD, although I think Miss Hayley Williams is a little too famous for Wussy. I don't know, I could be wrong, but I think she and Paramore Break are highly specific non-top 40 policy, so it's fine. At least I have at least one treat lined up for everyone on Fundy Week, which is coming soon, by the way. That's all I can say, though. That's literally all I know, by the way. All I know is that it is indeed happening this semester, and I don't know, look forward to it. So yeah, show was good, despite getting postponed. I still had a lovely, lovely time, and since it got postponed, like, so far, we had to, like, skip over the two openers, which were Rico Nasty and Magdalena Bay, which is so sad, because I honestly really wanted to see Magdalena Bay, too, because, like, I think they've been on a rotation before, and in fact, I have a song of theirs queued up, because, I don't know, I hate that I missed out on them, if I must say it again. So, I think that's what we're gonna do next, listen to a Magdalena Bay song. This is Image, and yeah, this one's really fun and funky, and I really wish I saw it live. So yeah, if they do happen to like come into our area in like any of like South Carolina or like the two surrounding states, I would absolutely love to see them. So yeah, Image by Magdalena Bay. More songs to follow. Please do keep it locked.

Good set. Good set. I really love that set. That was such a nice set. Ugh. I thoroughly enjoyed that set. I think, yeah. Why is it always, like, the second set I do? It's, like, the best one. And then, like, I just never know what to, how to, like, follow that up. I feel like, I don't know. That might just be me, though. That might just be me. What you just heard was Chase You by Twen. And before that was Avenue by Saint Etienne. And before that was Image by Magdalena Bay. Once again, really good set. I love that set so much. Yay. Yeah. So I think, like, part of the reason why I will have no idea how to follow up that set is because I was very preoccupied with, like, getting this assignment turned in. Okay. It's time for me to vent on air about my various troubles of being a history major with an anthropology cognate. I haven't had to work in quite some time, so the work minds have become the school minds, if that makes sense. They got me in the mines. They got me working in the history mines. Okay. So, this is the situation. So the assignment was due today, specifically by the end of class today, which was, like, I guess, like, just before 1. And I had no problems turning it in. It was perfectly fine. The assignment's finished. I feel okay about it. Except the professor specifically requested that we print it out and we staple it, or just, like, at least clip it together, and she said she will not provide a stapler for any of us. And if it's not, like, clipped or stapled together, like, even if it's just, like, oh, it's just a bunch of papers, but, like, they're not stapled together, she won't accept it. And, like, past the end of class time, she won't accept it either. And, like, I mean, okay, that's very, like, I mean, there's, like, I'm sure there's, like, worse things this professor could be doing. Like, otherwise, she's very nice, by the way, so, like, I don't have any, like, complaints about her as a person, but just, like, this is just, like, it's just a really unusual way to do it. Because, like, I know, like, I feel like I've only ever had, like, one other instructor who's, like, specifically requested for, like, assignments to be turned in on paper. Like, all the others I've had so far are, like, totally fine with, like, PDF submissions through Blackboard and stuff like that. But, yeah, I just thought it was weird. I had to, like, leave my apartment about, like, 15 minutes earlier than I usually do to, like, walk over to the library, because that's the only place where I know there's printers, and just print everything out. And it's so weird. They make you, like, send an email to, like, some email address to get it hooked up to the printer. It's just so weird. It's just, I don't like it. This was not fun. I mean, I don't know why I said that. Like, I usually say this is not fun about things that are so much worse, but, like, I mean, it's fine. It's just only a little bit hot outside. I was only sweating just a tiny bit when I made it to the classroom. But yeah, I think that's, like, the worst thing that's happened to me all week. So I guess, all things considered, I've actually had a pretty good week. Yay. What a wonderful life I live. And even better yet, I mean, another, like, really weird situation to be in, if I must mention it, is that, should I even, okay, sure, why not? I was contemplating if I should even mention this on air, but, like, I mean, it's fine. I'm sure there's, like, several other people who are, like, in the same situation as I am. My, like, license plate is expired. Like, I still have, like, one of those, like, South Carolina license plate that looks like a sunset. Like, I don't have the blue ones yet. I don't have that one, and I think, like, it's gotten to a point where, like, they won't let me, like, replace the sticker on it with, like, a new sticker, and they're just straight up giving me a new one. And, like, it's arriving at my mom's house, which is, like, about 2 hours away from here. And earlier this week, she texted me saying it finally came, so I'm gonna be, like, staying up there for the weekend, you know, just to, like, visit and stuff like that. But this is, like, mostly just so I can get my license plate, so I won't get, like, pulled over if I have to, like, drive to the store or something. So, yeah. I'm always,
I'm not always in situations, but whenever I am, they're always like super specific ones. I think that's the thing about me. Yeah, let's get into some more music, shall we? I'm sure you're very tired of me and my hyper-specific ordeals. Let's do Memories by Biba Doobie. Last week, I played her song Sun Has Set, and I really enjoyed it, and this is like the one other song we have of hers. I think she's got a new album coming out, although, yeah, I'm pretty sure she does, but like, I don't know when. It might be next week, it might be not next week. I don't know. There's too many good bands. Once again, I have a whole list of really good bands I'm meaning to listen to, and I'm probably never going to get all the way through it because there's just so much good music out there, which is why I love this station. It's like introduced me to so much cool stuff. Okay, Memories by Biba Doobie. You're still listening to The Downside exclusively only on WCFM. And yeah, please do keep it locked.

Oh no. Sorry, I wasn't prepared for that set to be over. It was so long. Anyways, what you just heard was Metal by The Beths, which if you've been paying attention to our official Instagram, which is at WSCFM, we recently hosted a ticket giveaway for that, and I am pleased to announce that there are no more tickets remaining for us to give away. I'm so sorry. If you're going to want to see them when they come to the Senate, you're going to have to get those yourself. Once again, I'm so sorry. I wish I could help. I wish I could help, but I haven't been paid in a moment. So, yeah. I'm sure they're fairly cheap, though. So, I don't know. Don't think there should be any real issues getting there. Metal by The Beths, and before that was, the thing's being confusing. Elephant by Faye Lacey, I think that's how it's pronounced. Faye Lacey. And before that was Memories by Biba Doobie. Also a solid set. I don't know how I did it, but I followed it up. I did it. I actually followed the thing up. Who else is proud? I sure am proud of myself. Okay, so I'm gonna go ahead and shut up because I have like four more songs I want to play and I don't know if I have enough time to play them all. Haven't played this one yet, but it slams so hard. File Code 1459 by the Robecks. It's like almost 5 minutes long, so I think I should go ahead and play it. And yeah, more songs to follow right after that. Maybe, we'll see. I don't know. Either way, please keep it locked.

as it travels through the sky. Cause he's heard it's romantic. Oh, she really.

Hi, I'm back. What you just heard was Someone Like the Moon by Pulp, and before that was Sing to Me by Will Butler, and before that was File Code 1459 by The Robex. Good set. I am just on fire today. This might be, I don't know, like, in my own honest opinion, I've just been, like, really good with, like, making the tracks fit together and stuff like that. I don't know. And, like, a few of those songs were just, like, pulled from rotation, and I've never heard them before. And, like, I think they all sounded, like, really nice. Great job, me. Great job. Yeah, I better, like, get it wrapped up because I have, like, 5 minutes left, and I have, like, one last song I want to play. And, yeah, I will be back next week. Same time, same place. But before I go, leaving y'all off with One Year Bored by Joywave off of their second album, Content, which... The album, like, the vinyl I ordered for that came in, like, I'd say, like, maybe a few days ago, and it's so nice. It's so pretty. Such a wonderful shade of purple. The record, it's purple. I mean, it's good. I haven't played it yet, but I'm really looking forward to. Yeah. That's it for now. From me, that's all I got. Once again, thanks for tuning in. I will be back next week, as I said. And yeah, When You're Bored by Joywave, please keep it locked. Bye-bye.

0: Whoa, Jerry, you look like you've been through a desert.
1: Nah, it's just Jerry's finals week. It'll pass, it always does.
0: Wait, you're telling me this is normal?
1: Yep.
0: Look, this might seem normal, but it's actually really unhealthy. Dehydration can lead to severe hindrance of problem solving and coordination. It can harshly impair brain function and can even have lasting effects.
1: Eh, he's fine, besides just the Jerry thing.
0: Actually, studies have shown that almost 50% of college students suffer from dehydration, despite having access to plentiful water. It's recommended that you have at least 8 cups of water per day. How many have you had today, Luke?
2: 2.
0: Here, take my water. Make sure you stay hydrated. You too, Jerry. Studying won't help much if you can't even get out of bed.
1: I'm fine. Okay, though, really, can someone please get me some water?
3: 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That means both harmful ultraviolet A and B rays are blocked. 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
7: 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I'm DJ Traveler.
8: I'm DJ Mossy Frog.
7: And we are the Out There Inn. I think we're going to hop right in today. We have a little bit of a special show just because we felt like it. These are all women-led or women-fronted bands today. So it's going to be fun. I was very much inspired by the new Paris Paloma album coming out, which is in our rotation right now. So we'll get a little bit of that later. I'm just excited. I think it's going to be great. Are you excited?
8: I am excited.
7: Okay, good. What are we going for?
8: I
7: think we got 3 of them.
8: We're doing 3 first. We're doing Mountain Banjo by
7: Rhiannon Giddens.
8: Rhiannon Giddens from Red Dead Redemption 2. Pretty Little Things by the Crane Wives and Money Train by Sierra Farrell.
7: All right, keep it locked.

0: You just heard Money Train by Sierra Ferrell. Before that was Pretty Little Things by the Crane Wives and Mountain Banjo by Rhiannon Giddens. One of these artists we really especially like. Which one is that?
1: I'd have to say probably the Crane Wives.
0: Really, the Crane Wives. We did see them in Charleston. Not too long. It feels like a long time ago.
1: It was last year sometime.
0: But it was last year, so it's really not been that long.
1: Mm-hmm.
0: That was such a fun time, though. The audience was a lot younger than I thought they would be, though.
1: Yeah, I felt very old and very tall.
0: I did, too, yeah.
1: In that venue.
0: Yeah. Everybody was very excited to be there. I wish I could have heard the vocals a little bit better. I gotta say, speaking of the vocals of the Crane Wives, I didn't know this for the longest time, and I don't think you did either. They have two vocalists, but I've never been able to tell. Because they sound so similar.
1: Yeah, actually, I don't think I knew until we actually went and saw them live. And when I saw like two different people singing, I was like, "Whoa, they have like really similar voices."
0: Yeah, yeah, that's when I learned too. I was like, "Wait, they're alternating songs. Like, Emily's singing one song and Kate's singing the other song. Like, are they both the lead singers?" There was no way I was able to tell. Like, in any of their albums, it's crazy to me. Mm-hmm. Anyway, they are one of my favorite folk/folk rock bands. They have great music. They were actually named after the album The Crane Wife by the Decemberists, which was named after the Japanese folktale. I want you to guess what it was called.
1: Probably the Sierra Ferrell.
0: No, it was called The Crane Wife.
1: Oh, wow.
0: Which I would like to look into a little bit more, but I don't know what it's about yet. Maybe I'll get back to it. Who knows? Up next, we have... I feel like we started out pretty country folk. We're going to lean more into... I don't really know what to call it. I would call it, like, medieval pop. Does that sound right? Medieval synth pop? Yes?
1: Yeah.
0: You don't know. Past the Ohellos.
1: I see what you're saying.
0: Okay, after the Ohellos, we get into medieval synth pop. We're going to be playing Pale White Horse by the Ohellos, which is from the album Dear Wormwood, which is based off of the Screwtape Letters by C.S. Lewis. It's a very cool concept album. Everything flows together so lovely. And that band is just two people. It's a brother and a sister. And I think that's really cool. I wish they were still touring so that I could go see them. But oh well.
1: We can bring them back.
0: We can bring them back. Anyway, we're going to go Pale White Horse by the Ohellos, Silhouette on the Hill by Paris Paloma, who inspired this woman-led show, and The Blade by Aurora, the icon. Anyway, keep it locked.
1: Keep it locked.

0: 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This includes concerts, competitions, and a celebration of traditional music and community. 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
1: Welcome back, everybody. Before that, you just heard The Blade by Aurora, Silhouette on the Hill by Paris Paloma, and Pale White Horse by The Oh Hellos.
2: Yay!
1: Yeah, that was really cool. As DJ Traveler said, that Paris Paloma song was the inspiration for this whole set that we're playing for you guys today.
2: It's really good.
1: It is really good. I think that's the first one that I've heard all the way through, but it was a banger.
2: Yeah, because you were really sleepy when I was making
1: this
2: set list.
1: I was incredibly sleepy. I fell asleep like last night in the middle of adding songs to our set list for today.
2: Yes, you did.
1: Should have played Sleep On It by The Dip, another song that we play sometimes.
2: See, but that wouldn't fit the theme.
1: No, it wouldn't.
2: That is seven men in a band.
1: It's just a bunch of dudes, but...
2: That is just a bunch of guys.
1: They have the spirit, though.
2: Actually, it's eight now, I think, because they got a keyboard player.
1: I don't know if he's, like, permanent or if he's just...
2: He's
1: got to
2: be permanent. He's so good.
1: He is really good. If you guys ever see the Dip live, which I'm sure is most of you out there...
2: You can hear him really well on the song. The one about the bar.
1: I do know what you're saying.
2: You know exactly the one I'm talking about.
1: Head on a Swivel?
2: Head on a Swivel. You can hear him really good at the end of Head on the Swivel. It is a great keyboard solo.
1: Mm-hmm.
2: Anyway, back on topic. I was going to give DJ Mossy Frog his own little segment.
1: Well...
2: As a little treat.
1: I may be DJ Mossy Frog, but for the next few minutes or however long I get, I'll be DJ Mossy Saurus.
2: DJ Mossy Saurus.
1: DJ Mossy Saurus. Because I'm going to be talking about one of my favorite kind of creature.
2: On WSC-FM.
1: On WSC-FM for like the first time, really. Like talking about dinosaurs. And you know, they were just that. They were creatures. They weren't just these like fantastical movie monsters as they are often portrayed. Which, honestly, is pretty cool. Like it's cool like seeing them in like Jurassic Park and stuff. But people often forget that they were like real animals that like... lived and breathed and behaved like how real animals nowadays do. One of the coolest paleontological discoveries that I have like heard about and read a little bit about is the like determination of like the definitive determination of the colors of a couple different species of dinosaur, which, you know, until relatively recently was like, you know, totally unheard of. Like, you know, we were always just going to be like guessing at what the colors of dinosaurs were, and they weren't just like muddy, you know, normal like boring reptile colors or whatever. There were some really cool ones. For instance, the dinosaur Microraptor, which was this like small kind of like bird-like gliding dinosaur. It had feathers. It was covered in feathers. And if you know about dinosaurs nowadays, you'll know that a lot of them did have feathers. Microraptor has been determined to have the colors kind of like of a raven, like this like iridescent like black plumage, which is so cool. Just like imagine like this little dude, kind of like a really small feathered version of the velociraptors from Jurassic Park, like, you know, running around through the trees or gliding through the trees or whatever he did during his free time. Similarly, there's another dinosaur similar called Sinosauropteryx, and he was also kind of like a really tiny velociraptor looking dude, and he had the like colors and the striping of a red panda, basically.
2: Oh, really?
1: This like cute little dude with like this like bushy tail, and he had these like red and white stripes across his tail, and you know those were just running around out there. And there are a bunch of other dinosaurs too that are like that, relatively few compared to all the dinosaurs that we know of, but still like, you know, really cool like variety in there just of those ones that we know. Just imagine what the world was like.
2: But
1: it's
2: it was
1: so cool.
2: Very colorful.
1: It was very, very colorful. Like, you know, being in the middle of a rainforest and, like, all the birds out there are so colorful and pretty. You know, a lot of dinosaurs were like that.
2: Yeah.
1: How neat.
2: That is really neat. I actually didn't know that. I think I would be a little scared of Microraptor because of, like, the feathers, but also ravens are kind of scary.
1: Ravens are scary.
2: They're, like, so, they're really cool, but they're so smart. I feel like if a raven was a dinosaur, I would be terrified.
1: Yeah. That would be, that'd be kind of sick, though. I, well, really honestly, cool. What scares me most about them is how they can, like, mimic human speech.
2: Oh,
1: and, like,
2: yeah.
1: And, like, you see, like, the videos of them on TikTok or whatever.
2: Yeah, and they're just saying things.
1: And it just sounds like a dude who smokes a lot saying hello.
2: Yeah. Honestly, I think about this a lot. Like, I wonder how many people were, like, deemed insane because they're like, no, I hear something in the woods and there's nobody there, but it's a raven and nobody knew about that. Like, how many people, like, went insane because of that in, like, the Middle Ages? You know what I mean?
1: Mm-hmm, I know what you mean.
2: I would be so scared.
1: Or, like, the same with parrots.
2: Yeah. Or is that how, like, certain folk tales came to be, like, in Appalachian horror and stuff like that?
1: Yeah.
2: Was it the birds all along? I guess we'll never know.
1: I guess we'll never know.
2: I guess we'll never know. I guess we will know what music we're playing next.
1: So, up next, we will be listening to Wishful Thinking by Benny? Benet? Yeah.
2: Beignet?
1: Whichever one. Wishful Thinking by someone. Star Maker by Twen.
2: Are great you song. Guy? Great song.
1: Attack of the Killer Queen. Yeah, Attack of the Killer Queen by Toby Fox from Deltarune Chapter 2.
2: Featuring Lena Raine. I know Toby Fox is a man. I'm so sorry, guys. Oh, yeah. I did not mean to disappoint. But Lena Raine, the composer for the music of Celeste, is featured.
1: That's pretty awesome.
2: And she's really cool.
1: And for some of Minecraft music.
2: Yeah, and Pigstep from Minecraft.
1: Yeah.
2: And which is a also lot of Minecraft the newer movie. Stuff. Yes.
1: Lava chicken. Okay. Am I right, guys?
2: Okay.
1: General Chungus.
2: Okay, keep it locked, guys.

Welcome back. We got DJ Mossy Frog throwing records at me over here, but we just heard Spider by Olivia Jean. Got a little sneak peek into our next set because I was busy on the phone. And Attack of the Killer Queen by Toby Fox featuring Lena Raine, Star Maker by Twin, Wishful Thinking by Benny. We are going to launch right into our last set. Also, if you want to call us in the station for fun, it's 803-576-9872. And that is on the website as well, wsc.fm, if you forget it. I'm very chatty today, if you can tell. So it might be fun. I don't know. We're going to go with Hams in a Glass by Winona Fighter, House of Bones by Dreamnails, and Closer by the Linda Lindas featuring Haley Williams. Keep it locked.

0: Welcome back. What did we just hear?
1: We just heard Closer by the Linda Lindas and Hayley Williams, House of Bones by Dream Nails, Hams in a Glass by Winona Ryder, and Spider by Olivia Jean.
0: That was before.
1: Yeah, I kind of got it mixed up.
0: It doesn't matter. It doesn't matter.
1: But you did hear all of those anyway.
0: Thank you guys for listening to our show. I am DJ Traveler.
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0: You have heard the Out There In on WSCFM and HD1 Columbia. Keep it tuned for the news. Bye.
2: Don't stop on the tracks. The railroad tracks, that is. Don't stop on the tracks if you know what's good for you. Don't stop on the tracks. I'm talking about the railroad tracks here. Don't stop on the tracks if you know what's good for you. Someone could die. You don't want anyone to die, do you?
3: They're called tracks because they only lead straight to the grave.
4: The following PSA is part of WUSC's mission to share information about current clubs registered with the University of South Carolina to any student interested in joining. This PSA is presented as a public service and is not meant to imply WUSC's endorsement.
5: Attention, U of SC students. Are you looking for a new club? One that is a little silly and a bit of fun? Well, do I have the club for you? The Jesse Pinkman Conglomerate. We're basically the Neurodivergent Convergence, but with the Breaking Bad and Better Call Saul theme. We like to cause a little chaos on campus. We've posted some funny flyers, made and sold rock candy suspiciously, and we've even done some rafting in the fountain. So, if you are a little silly or quirky even, and enjoy some hijinks, shenanigans, or tomfoolery perhaps, then this is the club for you. Our GroupMe link is on Garnet Gate, Instagram, and on many cork boards around campus. 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
3: And I'm Brooke Barilla. Our top stories for tonight: Canada's retaliatory tariffs against the U.S., Huawei heads to court against the U.S., and more on coming up on 90.5 Live. Canada's retaliatory tariffs on approximately $20 billion worth of U.S. goods took effect September 8th, escalating tensions between the two neighboring countries. The tariffs, ranging from 15% to 50%, target American products such as steel, furniture, clothing, and electronics. Canada imposed the measures in response to U.S. tariffs on Canadian goods introduced the previous month. The new tariffs come as trade negotiations between Ottawa and Washington have stalled. Although Canadian officials say communication remains open, formal negotiations are not currently taking place. The dispute has also raised concerns about the future of the United States-Mexico-Canada Agreement, or USMCA, which has helped support trade and economic stability across North America. Canadian Prime Minister Mark Carney has said Canada wants to reduce its economic dependence on the United States by expanding trade with other countries. However, that could prove difficult because about 68% of Canada's exports this year have gone to the United States. The dispute has continued to grow, with the United States planning restrictions on certain Canadian dairy products, alcoholic beverages, and motorcycles. The escalating trade conflict could increase costs for consumers and businesses while disrupting supply chains and investment across North America.
2: The globe has now reached a new era of screenagers, or teenagers that are more used to looking at a cell phone than a physical text. A 2025 study done by the Organization for Economic Cooperation and Development that examined 760,000 15-year-olds indicated that reading scores have hit an all-time low since the first test in 2000. This begs the question, have screens done permanent damage to younger generations? Based on the test results, the 15-year-old students were reading at a level 1 year beneath their expected proficiency. The test, or Program for International Student Assessment, was administered across 91 countries. This shows that not only was it an issue in the United States, but rather worldwide. The new scores, calculated by what is called the PISA index, showed a decrease from 501 in 2012 to a score of 466 in 2025. Students are reading less for pleasure and in turn opting for more entertainment from social media, television, or video games. In the United States, the average screen time for a 15-year-old is about 7 hours. This is more than half of their time awake, while the other half is likely absorbed by school or recreational activities. This might also correlate to test results, which showed readers from high-class backgrounds performed worse on the tests. Since these students likely have access to more devices, it could potentially be negatively impacting their reading abilities. Not only did the scores on reading decrease, but mathematics and science also took a significant hit in the 2025 test results. Based on this new information, it brings a higher awareness to the usage of artificial intelligence in education systems and how that might also affect students' comprehension and learning abilities. The report did not go so far as to suggest banning cell phones in schools, but highlighted the obvious correlation between cell phone usage and the drop in literacy levels.
3: Russia's war economy is facing mounting financial pressure as the country's federal budget deficit reaches approximately $82 billion, according to Ukraine's Defense Intelligence Chief Oleg Ivashchenko. In an interview published on September 7th, Ivashchenko said Ukrainian strikes against targets deep inside Russia are increasingly affecting Moscow's ability to sustain its military operations. The attacks have reportedly disrupted production, damaged industrial facilities, complicated logistics, and forced Russia to redeploy air defense systems while spending additional resources on repairs and protection. Ukrainian forces have increasingly focused on energy supply an energy infrastructure supplying the Russian military, logistics hubs, and facilities connected to the country's defense industry, with the broader goal of reducing Russia's ability to produce weapons and maintain its forces. The growing costs come as Russia's overall financial position deteriorates. Russian President Vladimir Putin acknowledged on September 3rd that the federal budget deficit was increasing, although he maintained that the situation remained manageable. Between January and July, the deficit reached 2.8% of Russia's gross domestic product, significantly above the government's full-year target of 1.6%. Ivaschenko also argued that Russia is economically weaker than it was before the full-scale invasion of Ukraine, pointing to labor shortages, a growing deficit, and worsening conditions in the banking sector. However, the financial strain does not mean Moscow is immediately unable to continue its fighting. Ukrainian intelligence assesses that Russia still has sufficient resources to sustain the war potentially through 2027 and 2028. Ivaschenko therefore emphasized that continued pressure, including Ukrainian strikes, international sanctions, and restrictions on Russia's access to foreign technology, components, and industrial equipment, would be necessary to further weaken the Kremlin's ability to finance its military campaign. The figures highlight how the war is increasingly affecting not only Russia's battlefield operations, but also the economic foundations supporting its long-term military strategy. Coming up, Huawei heads to trial against the U.S., a five-point shooting, and more.

0: Welcome back. Chinese telecommunications against giant Huawei is facing trial in the United States after allegations that it violated sanctions and deceived financial institutions through its business dealings in Iran, marking a major development in the long-running legal battle between the company and the U.S. government. Jury selection began in Brooklyn on September 8th, with prosecutors accusing Huawei of using deceptive practices to conceal its relationship with Iranian technology company Skycom and to move money through the U.S. financial system. The case originated from a Reuters investigation published in 2012 and 2013 that examined Huawei's ties to Sky.com. U.S. prosecutors alleged that Huawei's conduct went beyond sanction violations, accusing the company of bank fraud, money laundering, and obstruction. The indictment has also expanded to include allegations that Huawei stole trade secrets from American technology companies and engaged in deceptive practices involving North Korea. Another part of the case concerns accusations that Huawei supplied surveillance equipment that was allegedly used against protesters in Iran in 2009. Huawei has denied the allegations and maintains that the U.S. government is attempting to damage its global competitiveness. The case has significant financial and geopolitical implications, coming at a time when tensions between Washington and Beijing remain high. A conviction could result in penalties potentially ranging from hundreds of millions to billions of dollars, according to legal experts cited by Reuters. The trial also places renewed attention on Huawei executive Meng Wanzhou, whose alleged statements to HSBC about the company's relationship with Skycom are expected to play a role in the proceedings. The case represents another major chapter in the broader U.S.-China technology conflict, as American officials continue to scrutinize Huawei's international operations and its potential connections to countries targeted by U.S. sanctions.
1: A Saturday night shooting in Columbia's Five Points neighborhood has led to the arrest of two men, as police continue investigating an incident that left three people injured. According to the Columbia Police Department, the shooting occurred in the parking lot of the Food Lion at 1001 Hardin Street, where three people were struck by gunfire and transported to a hospital for treatment. Authorities arrested 23-year-old Eric Velasquez and 21-year-old Carmelo Kirkland in connection with the incident. Police said Velasquez told investigators that he began firing a handgun after hearing gunshots, although he did not see the individuals who initially fired, and instead shot in the direction he believed the gunfire came from. During a search of a 2023 Dodge Challenger, officers recovered a firearm that Velasquez acknowledged possessing. Investigators also found another handgun underneath the driver's seat, which Velasquez said did not belong to him. Kirkland, who was the only other person inside the vehicle, told police that he had been driving and denied possessing the second firearm. However, authorities determined that Kirkland had a prior felony drug conviction from 2025, which legally prohibited him from possessing a firearm. Velasquez was charged with breach of the peace of a high and aggravated nature, while Kirkland was arrested on a charge of possession of a firearm by a convicted felon. Velasquez was later granted a $50,000 surety bond, with conditions that prohibit him from possessing firearms while released and require him to stay at least 1,000 yards away from the Five Points area. Police have not indicated that either man was responsible for the initial gunfire, and the circumstances that led to the shooting remain under investigation. The incident adds to concerns surrounding gun violence in one of Columbia's busiest entertainment and commercial areas. The Columbia Police Department said its investigation remains ongoing.
0: An Amazon plane killed five passengers after crashing into a van Sunday afternoon. Flight data shows the plane was unsteady and speeding upon landing through strong winds. The plane touched down on the runway, then attempted to take off once again before crashing around 1,300 feet past the end of the runway and catching fire. One pilot repeatedly warned the other of unsafe landing speed, but received no acknowledgement. Experts said there were multiple opportunities to prevent the accident from occurring, such as circling once more before landing and engaging a number of other controls to slow the plane down. Five other people were injured from the crash, with two in critical condition. The crash is still under investigation.
1: The University of South Carolina enters another busy week of athletics, with several Gamecock teams competing across the country. After opening the season with two home games, South Carolina football will turn its attention towards its next challenge as the Gamecocks prepare for Mississippi State on September 19th. The matchup will mark South Carolina's first Southeastern Conference game of the season and provide an early test for the team before a difficult stretch of conference play. Meanwhile, South Carolina's nationally ranked men's soccer team continues its homestand after opening the week ranked number 6th nationally. Women's soccer will also look to build on a strong start to conference play after earning a top 25 victory. Volleyball faces road competition against Clemson and Wofford, giving the Gamecocks another opportunity to gain momentum early in the season. Other programs, including women's golf and tennis, will also remain active as the fall sports calendar continues to develop. Coming up, an Egyptian tomb uncovered, brain-eating bacteria, and more.

0: Welcome back. Here is your weekly Columbia forecast. Today was cloudy with a high of 93 and a low of 77. Saturday will have showers with a high of 87 and a low of 74. Sunday will be cloudy with a high of 90 and a low of 74. Monday, heating up with a high of 93 and a low of 75. Tuesday, sunny skies with a high of 87 and a low of 72. Wednesday is cloudy with a high of 85 and a low of 65. And Thursday is cloudy with a high of 87 and a low of 66. That was your Columbia Weekly Forecast.
1: A new Egyptian tomb was uncovered by a Spanish-Egyptian archaeological team on an expedition this summer. The project was led by Spanish Egyptologist Josep Cervelló, a professor at the Autonomous University of Barcelona. The team discovered completely undisturbed funeral chambers in the Saqqara necropolis, southwest of Cairo. The monument dates back to the late 5th dynasty of ancient Egypt, over 4,400 years ago. The tomb contained two chambers, created for two Egyptian officials who were father and son. The Egyptian ministry said the chamber walls hold extremely well-preserved hieroglyphs and artwork, many retaining their original colors. Egyptian officials claim that this discovery will shed significant new light on agricultural practices and rituals of ancient Egyptians.
0: A potentially dangerous flesh-eating bacteria has been confirmed in the Charleston Harbor, raising concerns for people who visit the area for swimming, boating, and other water activities. According to researchers at the College of Charleston, DNA testing detected Vibrio vulnificus, a bacteria that thrives in warm, brackish salt water and is most common during the warmer months, particularly June through August. Doctors at the Medical University of South Carolina say they have already treated several cases this season and warn that infections become severe within hours. The bacteria can enter the body when a person with an open cut or scrape comes in contact with contaminated salt or brackish water. People can also become infected by eating contaminated raw or undercooked seafood, particularly oysters. While anyone can contract the infection, individuals with weakened immune systems or certain underlying health conditions face a greater risk of serious illness. Health officials urge people who have recently been exposed to coastal or brackish water to reach for rapidly worsening redness, swelling, pain, or blisters around a wound. Sudden illness following the exposure should also be taken seriously. Doctors recommend seeking emergency medical care immediately if symptoms develop, emphasizing that early treatment is critical in preventing a potentially life-threatening infection.
1: Columbia is preparing for a busy weekend of festivals, entertainment, and cultural events as the city enters the second half of September. One of the biggest attractions will be Columbia's 39th annual Greek Festival, scheduled for September 17th through 20th at Holy Trinity Greek Orthodox Cathedral. The four-day celebration will feature Greek food, music, and cultural traditions, with hours extending into the evening Thursday through Saturday before concluding Sunday afternoon. At the same time, Historic Columbia will host its annual Jubilee Festival of Black History and Culture on Saturday, September 19th at the Mann Simmons site. The free event will run from 11 a.m. to 6 p.m. and will offer residents an opportunity to celebrate African American history and culture through community programming and entertainment. The Columbia Metropolitan Convention Center will also welcome the South Carolina Horror Convention on September 19th and 20th, giving fans of horror movies, television, and pop culture another major event to attend. That's the latest from 90.5 Live on WSC FM.
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3: I endorse nothing.

0: there's a silent epidemic affecting approximately 4 million Americans. Hepatitis C, a blood-borne disease that infects the liver, often goes undetected since people with the disease can feel and appear perfectly healthy. Less than 30% of all cases are diagnosed. I'm Congressman Jesse Jackson, Jr. You may not know if you're infected with hepatitis C, transmitted primarily through direct exposure to infected blood, perhaps by a needle, or even through piercings or tattoos. Others at risk may include people who have had blood transfusions prior to 1992. Symptoms vary, but are most commonly fatigue and depression. 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Hepatitis C is a devastating disease that affects people from all walks of life, so it is important to get the facts and understand how this illness works. If you believe you're at risk or you'd like more information, please call the American Liver Foundation at 800-GO-LIVER or visit liverfoundation.org.
1: 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In case you haven't heard, it's WUSC. And if you haven't listened to it, you'll hear some of the most beautiful flute solos that have ever been heard. If you like Kenny G, if you like saxophone solos and new age sounds, it's all on WUSC, Neil Hamburger's favorite.

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I had a place on the ridge with a view for miles around until the day those men came up and dragged me into town.

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Completely covered in useless information anyone looking could see. Chucked in the back of a truck with the rubber band stuck around, what's left of me.

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Well, I hope to grow up tall again, maybe even right here on this very spot.

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But there's a crack in every sidewalk where the grass breaks through. You know what I'm saying, baby? Stick with me. Someday you may have it made.

0: Mom?
1: Dad?
0: How long should I wait for you?
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0: Hello, you're listening to WUSC FM and HD1 Columbia. I'm DJ EFG, and this is Alphabet Soup. Today is a very special day as it's not only my third show of the semester, but also National Hot Cross Buns Day, National Make Your Bed Day, and a National Day of Service and Remembrance for the 9/11 attacks on the Twin Towers in New York City in 2001. I actually have a song that was written in tribute to the heroes of 9/11 in the lineup for the show. But on a lighter note, I am a big fan of National Make Your Bed Day. I actually make my bed every morning. My laundry might all be stacked on a chair, and my desk might be covered in stuff, but my bed is always made. It's just so nice to come home after like a long day, and then your bed's all made, and it just starts your day off really well when you make your bed, because you've done something already, you're productive. I really like it. I also really enjoy lately volunteering at Harvest Hope Food Bank. It's the largest nonprofit food bank in South Carolina. And did you know that 1 in 8 South Carolinians struggles with hunger? Harvest Hope provides over 27 million meals across their service area every year. I usually volunteer in food rescue, which is mostly like sorting through pallets of various foods donated by grocery stores or like Sam's Club. So besides being rewarding, it's also fun. Like, I really enjoy sorting all the different things, and it always gives me something to ask my roommates about when I get home. So as inspired by my shift yesterday, what would you rather receive? 12 hard-boiled eggs and a pack of bologna, or 1 gallon of Carolina coleslaw? Feel free to call the station and let me know what you think. And while you think, I'll spin my first track. So up next is some electronica. We've got Honesty by Polarity One, Receiver by The New Deal, and Australia by Science for Girls. Let's give it a spin.
1: Lies, fake news, so dishonest.

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I love honesty. Honesty, but it's a lie. It's a lie.

0: honesty. 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But it's a lie. It's a lie. To be honest, we had a very smooth rollout of the travel ban. The rollout was perfect. The rollout was perfect.
1: I don't believe that any president has accomplished as much as this president in the first 6 or 7 months. I really don't believe. I don't believe.
0: I love honesty. Honesty. But it's a lie. It's a lie. I love honesty. Honesty. But it's a lie. It's a lie.

0: dishonest. You have people registered to vote who are dead, who are illegals, who are in two states. In some cases, maybe three states. They vote twice. Millions of votes, in my opinion. My opinion. In my opinion. They vote twice. Of those votes cast, none of them come to me. None of them come. In my opinion. My opinion. They would all be for the other side. We're going to launch an investigation to find out. To be honest, I love honesty. Honesty. But it's a lie. It's a lie. I love honesty. Honesty. But it's a lie. It's a lie. To be honest.
1: Has to be true. I saw it on Fox. From every single source of whatever.
0: This Russia thing with Trump and Russia is a made-up story. To be honest.
1: I never met Putin. I don't know who Putin is. I never met Putin. I don't know who Putin is.
0: I do have a relationship. I was in Russia. I was in Moscow recently.

0: but it's a lie. It's a lie.
1: At Trump University, we need success. That's what it's all about. Success.
0: But it's a lie. The lie.
1: At Trump University, we need success. That's what it's all about. Success.
0: Honesty. But it's a lie.
1: At Trump University, we need success. That's what it's all about.
0: It's a lie.

Welcome back. You're listening to WUSC FM and HD1 Columbia. I'm DJ EFG. This is Alphabet Soup. And you just heard Australia by Science for Girls, Receiver by The New Deal, and Honesty by Polarity One. So far it appears I've created possibly the worst set ever for 9/11. The first PSA, which just said emergency children, was about making an emergency plan with your children should there be a terrorist attack. Just kind of in poor taste, but I didn't know. And then the next song that I played was a remix of Donald Trump's voice and Fake News, which I genuinely had no idea what that CD was going to say because the review said, it's the greatest thing that WUSC has ever had in its collection and that they'd never been more excited to listen to a song. And I trusted that blindly, and that's on me. I should listen to songs before I share them with the world, but sometimes I like to be surprised too. But I've learned a little bit, at least. Maybe, you know, read the review a little more thoroughly. But I liked that second song. I thought the beat was fun, and the last song, Australia, duh. Like, I love Australia. I really do. I just got back. I didn't even really just get back. I got back in the end of June. But it was probably the best 6 months of my life, and I miss it daily. I actually talked about it today. Every time I talk to people, they're like, oh my God, how was Australia? I'm like, oh my gosh, it changed my life. Like, not to be that person, but studying abroad really does change things. Even just going abroad for a period of time and making an effort to learn about the culture. Like, I spent less than a week in Bali, which is an island in Indonesia, and I learned so much about their culture just by trying to. And it really broadens your perspective of the world, and it creates compassion. And I just, if you have the means to travel, I don't understand why anyone wouldn't. Like, it's so beautiful. And I think if everyone could travel, the world would be a better place. Obviously, not everyone can travel, and that's such a privileged thing for me to be saying. But I really do think it's beautiful, and I'm so glad that I had the opportunity to go to Australia. One of my favorite things in Australia, which I know I've mentioned before, was this frozen yogurt place called Yochi. And they're actually opening their first location in the United States in Dallas, Texas. And I don't think that's too far from South Carolina. Like yes, that's far from South Carolina, but it's not Brisbane. Like, that's 26 hours by plane. This is like, what's Dallas? Like, 5 from here? Maybe 4 hours from here on a plane? That's not bad. But anyways, one of my friends from Australia, Emma, she sent me a quote the other day that said, don't study abroad if you're not prepared to mourn it for the rest of your life. And low-key, she's right. Like, I'll think about that trip for the rest of my life, and why shouldn't I? It was incredible. But I highly recommend going abroad, even if it's just for 2 weeks. Your life will be changed. And if you're a young person that's looking to go abroad to Australia, they actually have a program where you can, it's called like work holiday. You can get a visa for a year if you work for 88 days at some, like, there's specifications on location. It needs to be north of a certain point or it needs to be rural. But I knew a girl who was doing hers by working on a sailboat and like hosting tours on a catamaran. And that was incredible. Like, going on the catamaran, I feel like working there probably wouldn't be too bad. I also knew people who were like farm workers, but if you don't work your 88 days during the year, you just can't renew it. So in theory, you could go on holiday in Australia for a year and you have the right to work. You can also just work in the city if you want to. It just doesn't count towards your 88 days. And if you do your 88 days, then you can renew it and stay for another year and do it again. And you can do that for 3 years. And I met a lot of people through various hostels who were doing that. I think that's a really cool option that I'd never heard of or considered before. I think it's not a huge American thing to just go abroad for a period of time and work or like take a gap year after school or after university. And it really is in other parts of the world. Like, I met so many Europeans in Australia, so many, because they just, it's a lot more acceptable, I guess. And they know about these programs or they can go to other countries and work there and experience life there. So I thought that was pretty cool. Totally got sidetracked by Australia. I could do that all day long. But next up, we're going to have a rotation set, which I know I just said that we were going to listen to, or I was going to listen to songs before I played them for everyone.
but I have not listened to these songs. This is going to be us learning together about what's on rotation. So we've got Beluga Whale Call Again by Hey Nothing, Small Talk by Ill Peach, and Cancun Wedding by J. Henry. Let's give that a spin.

you like your eggs in the morning? Actually, would you like some micas? Scrambled up, chopped up onions with tortillas plus queso. I can make it special. Wrap me up in your love, I don't ever wanna let go. 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

sorry, I don't know French. Hablo español poquito. Like, can I have this dance? Quiero bailar contigo. Camina conmigo. Break up so you can chase after me. All of this is really happening. We kept it casual, though we're not ever moving casually. Needing only

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1: 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I'm DJ EFG, and this is Alphabet Soup. And the bowl, is it half empty or is it half full? Because we're halfway through the show. Anyways, what you just heard was Cancun Wedding by Jay Henry, Small Talk by Il Peach, and Beluga Whale, Call Again by Hey Nothing. What a lineup. I actually liked this. I picked Beluga Whale Call Again because I thought the name sounded sort of funny. I really like beluga whales. I think they're really cool. They echolocate with a series of clicks. They're the ones with the big white foreheads. My kindergarten teacher really liked beluga whales for whatever reason. So I think that's where I got it from. But next up is the folk set. And this is the set that has the song dedicated to 9/11 in it. In grade school, remembering 9/11 was a very significant portion, like, of the day, I guess. I don't know how to phrase this correctly, but it was a really big deal. Like, we spent minimum a day, maximum a week, with the focus being on the tragedy of 9/11. And I'm not sure if I've just aged out of grade school, and thus it's not carried with the way it used to be, or it's like we don't have time in my genetics class to spend the week talking about 9/11, or if just now that we're 25 years away instead of 10 years away, if it's just kind of begun to fade in public memory. And I could be wrong, but I just know growing up, constantly I was getting, this is where I was in 9/11, this is where I was in 9/11, or like, my mom worked at the hospital and I know her story, and like, I have an uncle who is in New York and such and such. But I guess it would also make sense because so many people who are now adults weren't alive for 9/11. Like, I wasn't alive for 9/11. I wasn't even close to being alive for 9/11. And I've had a job. So, interesting thoughts on that. Feel free to call the station and tell me where you are on 9/11. Or if you agree. Or if you think that 9/11 is phasing out, or if it's just handled differently in the public sphere as an adult than it is for children. But yes, never forget, there was a beautiful service opportunity / volunteer opportunity today that my roommate was really involved in, helping veterans and first responders from 9/11 who are now homeless or struggling. Where they created care packages for them. And I think that's really beautiful. But anyways, so next up is going to be our folk set. And our first song is going to be, Raining Down in Georgia by Moores and McCumber. This is their other CD. If you've tuned into my show before, you know I play it often. But this is the other CD. We've got Orion from Hymns by the Exiled, written by Anais Mitchell, which is another new one, but from, of course, the one CD I play all the time. And then we're going to end the set with Tom Paxton's The Bravest, which is the song that's dedicated to the heroes of 9/11. So let's give that a spin.

0: 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On Wednesday, September 30th, the Senate is hosting The Beths with their By Request tour. Opening the show will be Chelsea Jade for an indie rock-focused event. 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
1: 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I'm DJ EFG. This is Alphabet Soup, and you just heard The Bravest by Tom Paxton, Orion by Anais Mitchell, and When It's Raining Down in Georgia by Morse and McCumber. What a sad song. I wasn't expecting that. I probably should have been. Regardless, I hope that your day has been filled with remembrance, and also that maybe you did something good for someone else today, and if you haven't, it's not too late. Could be as simple as holding the door or saying hello. It just is a reminder that we're all just one big human collection, and everyone has a mother and a father and people they care about and is important to somebody else. So the next time you're in traffic and someone cuts you off, deep breath, because maybe they're on their way to the hospital. Like, you never know. It's important to be compassionate for others. I was actually listening to a podcast about that today, about compassion for others. And I think that's beautiful. I also was listening to a podcast about professional poker players. And it was the same podcast. But that's the world, I guess. Anyways, I am headed to dinner with my roommates, which I'm very excited about because I'm quite hungry. I know we've had a full bowl of alphabet soup, but that's more of a metaphorical thing. And dinner, that's very real to me. So I'm going to send us out with some tunes. And I hope you have a wonderful evening. This is Alphabet Soup. Until next week.

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Sometimes you gotta leave in a hurry, man. What can I say?

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Forest Frequency. I'm DJ Forest Squirrels. So today is going to be a little bit different than usual. I'm leaving my show a little early because I'm going to see James Taylor down at Colonial Life Arena. So super exciting, super cool. But that being said, the show is going to be just a bit shorter today. And usually I play a bunch of CDs and I've started playing vinyls, but I'm going straight from the station to the concert. So unfortunately, I wasn't able to bring anything like of my own. But that being said, we got some good music today. We got, you know, our fun fact of the week. And if you want to, you can stay tuned to figure out what that's going to be. Our first set, we're going to go ahead and get started, is Sadness is a Gift by Adrian Linker. And then after that, Girls on TV by Nep. And then we're going to end the first set with Underdressed at the Symphony by Faye Webster. Keep it locked.

All right, you just heard Underdressed at the Symphony by Faye Webster. Before that, Girls on TV by Nep. And then we started the set with Sadness as a Gift by Adrian Linker. And I think we're going to go ahead and do our normal segment of the show right now. And so if you're a new listener, every week here on the Forest Frequency, we talk about a cool biology fact or like something interesting that's going on. And you know, this one's a little bit silly. Well, I don't know, it's not really silly, it's just

It's really weird. And so, usually, or like a really fundamental assumption for neurologists and neurobiology is that solving complex problems requires a brain. But as it turns out, one of the world's most sophisticated, like in terms of like network engineering, is a single-celled brainless organism that just moves across forest floors, which is commonly known as the yellow slime mold. It's a protist, and exists as a single giant cell with millions of nuclei. It doesn't have any neurons or synapse networks or a central nervous system. Instead, it relies on cytoplasmic streaming, which is rhythmic asomion contractions that pulse fluid through its tubular network to process information. Now, if that sounds daunting, all that really means is that it's using parts of its cell to contract a protein that basically lets it read what's happening. And in a famous 2010 study, researchers put oat flakes on like a surface matching the layout of a city and put the slime mold in the center. And within 26 hours, the organism figured out what pathways were the best to get to the food and ignored the other paths that you could take to get to the food. And like this concept is called basal cognition, which is the idea that intelligent problem solving isn't exclusive to brains, but is actually a property of dynamic physical networks. And what's actually really interesting is that computer scientists use math models that were derived from the yellow slime mold's behavior to design fiber optic networks and autonomous drone algorithms. So sometimes, you know, really complex solutions can happen from something that doesn't seem really complex. And with that being said, we're going to get back into music. We're going to play a bunch of new songs, actually. These all came out within the past few months. And we're going to start off the set with No More Regrets by Almost Monday. And then after that, you're going to hear Wings of a Butterfly by Sesame Girl. And then we're going to end the set by playing Memories by Biba Doobie. Keep it locked.

All right, welcome back. You just heard Memories by Biba Doobie, and I think that album comes out next Monday or Sunday. I want to say that. Either way, very soon. I'm pretty excited. It's pretty cool that we get to play some of the songs before the actual album's out. But that's one of the singles off the album. It's called Memories. It's good. I really liked it. And anyway, wait, sorry, I went on a tangent. Before that, you heard Wings of a Butterfly by Sesame Girl. And we started the set with No More Regrets by Almost Monday. And that's a very, like, the DJs love that song right now. Literally everyone I've talked to who's a DJ has been yapping about that Almost Monday CD, new album. So if you are into that kind of vibe, and if you want to, you could check out the rest of the album. I'm not sure what it's called off the top of my head, but during the next time I talk, I'll get some more information. I'll share that knowledge. And anyway, so if you didn't know, this past week in Charlotte, on Thursday, actually, Hayley Williams played a show, and one of my friends went and saw it, and she said it was great, so I'm really jealous of that. And to kind of curve that blow, we're going to play Closer by the Linda Lindas, which Hayley Williams is actually featured on, and also really great new song. And then next after that, we're going to play Duvet by Boa, which is like, it's kind of getting colder outside. Not really. I can pretend. I can drink my little fall-themed coffees. But this song reminds me of fall, so I'm hoping that by playing it, maybe it'll bring in more fall weather. And then we're going to end the set with She Needs Him by Hers. Keep it locked.

All right, you just heard Show Me How by Men I Trust, which I kind of randomly tacked on at the end because I realized it was going to have a weird amount of time. Anyway, before that, She Needs Him by Hers. Before that, Duvet by Boa, and then we

0: for you guys. And this was The Forest Frequency. We are live every Friday from 6 to 7 p.m. And I'm DJ Four Squirrels. Keep it locked and have a good rest of your day and a great weekend.
1: Do you feel that the mistreatment of animals is wrong? Are you a kind and compassionate person? If you answered yes to any of the above questions, you should consider becoming vegetarian. For centuries, many cultures have practiced a vegetarian lifestyle for religious, personal, and health reasons. Currently in the U.S., there are more than 4.8 million vegetarians, and it is increasingly becoming a mainstream lifestyle. 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

0: Babe! Babe!
1: I'm right here.
2: Oh, hey. Could you tie my shoes? Because, you know, I can't with...
1: Your lobster claw hands. You know, I don't think this is working out.
2: I hope this isn't because of my... Because if it is, I think that's pretty superficial of you.
1: What? Yes. No. You're a karmic nightmare. I mean, why do you think you suddenly grew lobster claws for hands?
2: It's just a bug or something.
1: You have bad karma. What were you doing right before the claws?
2: Nothing. Shooting bottle rockets at paddle boats.
1: Right. So maybe some good karma, like helping out in the community, working at a soup kitchen, something.
2: Or maybe there's a lotion or something, a cream.
1: Lobster boy cream?
2: Yeah, something like that. Okay, fine. Hug?
1: No.
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6: Wicked!

food and a grief. They got two bumper stickers on their pickup truck. They keep the pickup parked outside. One sticker says, "What would Jesus do?" The other bumper sticker says, "Power of pride." I was thumbing through the stations on my own television when I come across a guy on this religious station singing, "Somebody's coming." He sounded whiter than me somehow.

same. I'll be yelling as I'm clutching my chest, the one my dad told me to and his told him to, and I probably pray as much or more than you do. Believe in it, every word I sing, but believing and knowing, those are two different things. And if you're trying to change the way a stranger's life will have to go, I believe this is where I want to stick to what I know, which is nothing, you know, nothing for sure. So just chill till the next episode. Now back to the lecture at hand. Seems like my neighbor wants to kill what he can't understand. I say, we can't just kill what we don't understand. But I turn on my TV and I see that, oh yeah, we can. We can and we have since the dawn of man. For countless gods whose only real seeming plan was to see to it that clinging to life was our fate. And you gotta admit, life's pretty great. But

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Hello, good evening. This is DJ Mesa, and I am currently subbing for, drumroll please, is this even the right day? Paranoid and Rage. Yes, I'm subbing for Paranoid and Rage. Anyway, sorry about that. I completely forgot who I was subbing for. Anyway, I am DJ Mesa, and you are currently in the facility, and this is WCFM and HD1 Columbia. So if you are not interested in EDM, IDM, jazz, or any of that, you can tune off and do something else. 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I usually have my show 7 to 8 a.m. in the morning on Saturdays, and you can listen to good jazz in the morning and start the day off strong with some EDM at the very end. Anyway, what we have coming up is Aphex Twin, Ptolemy. I think I'm saying that right. After that, we'll have Orbitals, Are We Here? I'll talk about that song after we're done. And at the very end of that set, we'll have Left Field, Inspection Check 1. So do please enjoy and keep it locked.